0: I need to talk to him so quick.
1: I just love that. Like, the thing, like, there's obviously a brotherhood inside that locker room, and there's a love for his head coach, Mitch Johnson. But when Wembanyama, like, you could kind of hear the smile. You can kind of tell when people are smiling when they're talking and when they're not smiling when they're talking. Or they're at a loss for words, or they're going through emotions. But when somebody brought up Greg Popovich, a guy he's never played for, but he obviously knows who Pop is. But when you bring up Greg Popovich and his voice automatically perks up and he can't wait to talk to him, it's like when you do something as a kid and your dad isn't there, your mom left, they're right. His head coach, Mitch Johnson, was asked about those emotions that he sees out of Wemby.
2: Yeah, he has such a vision, in my opinion, of who he wants to be as a person and as a player. And the commitment and investment that he puts into that vision is nothing like I've ever seen before. And I think we've seen a few moments.

0: want to know all about it. We want to hear your story, listen to your requests, and be a meaningful part of whatever occasion this is. 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
1: Agree. Right?
0: That's for sure.
1: Harry, he's 8 feet tall. You know, thanks for the call. He's 8 feet tall. Like, we've just never seen this. And sure, maybe they even lose to the Knicks. I don't think they will. But hell, man, Knicks fan, you don't want me thinking you're going to win. I've been betting against you every single round almost. And I've given you no chance to win in these finals. But, man, the Knicks just don't go away. I'm starting to get a little nervous there. But I still think it's San Antonio in four or five. I'm going to take the 8-footer. I'll take him. And I don't know when I'm going to change my mind in the NBA. I don't know when I'm not going to take San Antonio. Like, if this was an NBA stock market and you could buy stock in a team, are you spending more with San Antonio than you are OKC? It's kind of odd. Johnny Ballgame, Westwood One Sports Night. Keep them coming. 310-840-4910. Let's get to the NFL. Quarterbacks next.
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1: Yes.
0: Exactly like that. 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I namely want to know, if you are excited about the San Antonio Spurs and New York Knicks playing in the NBA Finals. First time in 27 years we've seen these two teams. This is

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1: The Portland Thorns and Portland Fire staged a historic doubleheader Saturday, the first collaboration of its kind between an NWSL and a WNBA team. 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On the pitch, Olivia Moultrie scored as the Thorns drew 2-2 with the Utah Royals in a thriller. Then Moultrie sprinted across town to watch the Fire knock off Caitlin Clark and the Indiana Fever. The two franchises will soon share the nation's first performance center ever built for professional women's teams in different sports. Moultrie leading the Thorns in goals and assists on what the day meant.
2: Obviously, this city and women's sports, like, that's a match made in heaven, honestly. I think it's just really cool to be able to support our own team now with the Fire, and awesome. I'm like, yeah, just continue to kind of grow that, like, women's sports world and make connections, and I think that's always a really special experience.
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0: 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Now, here's Drew Diener and Mark Blankenbaker.
1: Oh, we're not getting the call, too? Oh, okay. Oh, we were getting Blankenbaker came in singing this.
2: I belong.
1: And the reason.

0: This is how UK lost last night. The call is in the thread. But yes, Mark Wagner came to mind. He wanted to do radio on the front porch. He's in a great mood.
1: It's going to be a gorgeous day. Absolutely. Here in Kentucky, June 1st.
0: I was accused of living in the shaded portion of Cuba yesterday by someone who had not seen me this summer rather than the out in the sun portion.
1: Oh, wow.
0: Because I wasn't dark enough.
1: Oh.
0: So I need to change. Yes, yes.
1: Oh, who accused you of this?
0: Neighbor Kyle.
1: Neighbor Kyle. He's like, you don't emerge. You're just a hermit inside your house.
0: Well, no. He said it was not that I was Cuban, but looking like I was from the shaded portion of Cuba.
1: Oh, okay.
0: Like in the jungle portion, you know. So they hadn't been direct sunlight.
1: No, today could be a great day.
0: Yeah.
1: Today could be one of all. Now, I don't know
0: that
1: it's going to be a great day.
0: People were like, why am I caring about West Virginia? They beat Kentucky to walk off last night.
1: And that whole region, that whole side of the bracket with the super regional possibility, we'll let Creighton kind of fill us in on this. It's opened up for the College World Series. So you don't want Kentucky to go to the College World Series and to host a super regional next weekend. No.
0: I'm unaware. So the winner of this game will probably host.
1: I think so. Creighton, help me out with that. Right. Cause so I don't know that it's decided yet, but go ahead.
2: West Virginia was the overall number 16. UCLA was the overall number one. So UCLA got knocked out of their own region last night. They lost to St. Mary's. Cal Poly advanced out of there.
0: The bracket is wide open.
2: So the winner of the Kentucky-West Virginia game gets Cal Poly best of three to Omaha.
0: Yeah. Oh, my God.
1: So we need West Virginia.
0: UCLA was the number one team overall, right? Number one overall seed. Creighton's pick, right? Did you bet him money? Did you bet him a future? Or was it Blanket Baker's pick?
1: No. I didn't pick UCLA.
2: I liked him. I didn't take him, thank God.
0: Okay.
1: I liked Oregon State.
0: I thought you liked UCLA, but whatever. I don't care. And they lose on their first game to the – is it Cal Poly the 4 seed?
2: No, St. Mary's was the 4 seed.
0: It was St. Mary's, which is – it's not quite a 16 beating a 1 because they're 16 number 4s.
1: Right.
0: You know, but it's like a 12 beating a 1.
1: Yeah.
0: Like it's somewhere between a 12 and a 16 seed beating a 1.
1: It's a big upset.
0: Yeah.
1: So you have that. It's wide open.
0: And Ender beat Reagan beat the next night, hit three bombs in the ninth inning just to advance, right, UCLA? I mean, I'm hearing all this.
1: Just to survive.
0: Is that right, Craig?
2: Yeah, they against Virginia Tech, they hit three in the ninth.
1: Wow.
0: Three bombs? Like back-to-back-to-back? Were they like in a row?
2: No, two were back-to-back, and then they had a couple outs, and then boom.
0: And then last night.
1: So last night I'm like, well, Kentucky, they're going to a super regional. They're probably going to Omaha. They're probably getting Momcilovich. And then it all started to change. And look.
0: Do you have the call, Creighton? I put in your email.
1: We're hoping that, you know, Momcilovich is a Cardinal. I don't know that he is. We'll find out.
0: What a bizarre. I don't know, bizarre. It's just a sign of the times that. You got Momcilovich sitting here, and it's like Louisville fans seem to resign themselves of, well, Kentucky's got more money. They're probably going to get him. And that is not, by the way, Strebel saying we don't want to spend the money. It's no one would take your money, therefore you have more now.
1: That's correct.
0: It is, and there's nobody, it's Louisville fans, who, well, at least we're fiscally responsible. That lie needs to stop. I mean, that's a history teacher rewriting history, okay?
1: No one
0: is saying if Louisville doesn't get him, gee, we're glad we didn't spend the money. One, it's not our money, and two, it's funny money anyway. Who cares?
1: Who cares? We're probably going to declare bankruptcy with Cardinal Ventures anyway, and you know, and it's just going to go away regardless. So if we're planning on doing that, let's just.
0: To be clear, there is no Louisville fan if he goes to Kentucky, he's going to say, well, good. Didn't want to spend that money.
1: What money? No.
0: You don't know how much money is there. You don't know how money they're offering. Like, what the hell? That is a myth being perpetuated 3-6.
1: In my opinion, if Milan Momcilovich goes to Kentucky, it will be the most reluctant commitment in college basketball history.
0: Why?
1: Because I don't believe he wants to go to Kentucky. I think the problem is
0: he wants that money.
1: Kentucky has the largest offer. Now, the Zooms that happened on Friday, everybody's talking out of their rears on this, okay? And Matt Jones, who talks out of his rear.
0: Why can't this guy fly in if he's looking at these two schools?
1: Well,
0: come on in,
1: Cowboy. He just wants to know what the financial offers are. So, anyway, Jones is like, Louisville up their offer. No, they didn't.
0: Well, how do we know that?
1: Well, I've talked to people.
0: Okay.
1: So
0: you're reporting that they did not.
1: What they did do was they clarified a lot of the incentives that are in Louisville's offer. And it could be more lucrative.
0: What kind of incentives do you put? Is it team incentives?
1: It's games played.

0: designated team incentives.
1: Oh, you know what? I bet games played is.
0: Games played, teams incentives.
1: That would make sense. Yeah. Postseason
0: right.
1: And games played.
0: Average that you score, minutes that you play, you know, all those things.
1: Can you really do – do you want to – are there really points per game? I don't think you want that in there because then the guy starts shooting shots to make his own incentives.
0: Well, I don't know what the incentives are, but from what I understand,
1: I would think it'd be
0: incentives.
1: Like most in the NFL are minutes, percentage of games played, that things like that.
0: The incentives could make it as lucrative as Kentucky's, and so there was some clarification needed from the Momcilovich camp and agent to make sure. Because, I mean, if it was just simply about money, he would have committed to Kentucky on Thursday, mm-hmm. you know, when he pulled out of the draft. So, you know, this is, I think, going if he, and I don't know that we're going to get him, like, but it's one of those things where a lot, and then I got nervous.
1: Uh-oh.
0: Because, you know, the Gob guy from Maryland? Remember the Gob guy? He's wrong about everything.
1: The teenager you got in a fight with?
0: He says,
1: come wait, on. Is that who this is? The teenager you got in a fight with? Can we clarify that?
0: He says Louisville's going to, or he's going, he
2: that's
0: said Momcilovich is going to Louisville. And I'm like, no! You're wrong about everything! Could you make this a, could you say he's going to Arizona, please? Or something like that? I don't want Gob saying anything. And then there were fake reports that Momcilovich committed to Louisville. That was not true yet. And so our fans are getting really excited. But if you're a Kentucky fan, you're like, if we're offering the most money and we have this spot available, why aren't you coming here? That's the question you really ought to be asking.
1: I think they all know that their coach is very weird.
0: Yeah.
1: But it may not matter if they get him because they might have a pretty damn good squad.
0: It may have a good squad.
1: The guy flips a lot of balance of power, it sounds like to me.
0: Yeah, money could. Money could incentivize Momcilovich to go to Louisville.
1: money could incentivize. Could do all this. These kids care about. They don't care about your school. They don't care about your tradition. They could piss that and set it on fire.
0: So
1: they don't care.
0: So, you know, you might win this championship with your wallet. The next one may not happen that way. So you'll have to see, you know, but we'll see what happens. I think this happens today.
1: Do you?
0: By the way, I don't know what time, but I do think it'll happen at some point today.
1: I almost – would you settle out of court for him going to Arizona?
0: No.
1: Right now, if they said, he's not going here and he's not going there.
0: Last night, I had to talk to Chase about a couple things last night.
1: He's cheating on Creighton again.
0: Yeah, but I had to talk to – and we were talking about Milan, and I said, Creighton – or I said, Chase, if he comes to Louisville, you got to clear your schedule. You know, January, February, March, okay? You need to hurry up with law school, get that cleared up, because if – because if he comes to Louisville, you're clearing your spring, okay? Just to, Olivia can wait. Liv will be there when we're done, and you know we're gonna
1: plan his love life for him.
0: His love life, you know, have to put my family on hold. Everything's gonna go on hold. I'm not going to Atlantis. I'm not gonna go to Hawaii. If Momcilovich, this would cancel spring break, and that's what I've been hoping Pat Kelsey would do.
1: Wait, the rest of it, I thought Badunga. I thought all these would have canceled.
0: No. You throw in Badunga with Momcilovich. With Shellstad and some of these other guys that we've got in there, I'm canceling spring break.
1: Okay.
0: All right.
1: Okay.
0: I'm not saying I'm booking a.
1: So Flory didn't do it.
0: No.
1: The others didn't do it. Okay.
0: I'm not saying I'm booking, non-refundable tickets or anything like that, but I am saying it's going to be a heck of a lot of fun January, February, and March. And I hope in April. First weekend in April, specifically.
1: Wow. I mean, the guy is one of the more interesting chapters of June recruiting in the history. It might be the most interesting one in the history. I mean, if you'd have told me, hey, there's going to be the biggest battle between Kentucky and Louisville that you've maybe ever seen. I'd be like, it's this dude that nobody said his name last year but knew he was a good shooter from Iowa State.
0: What's the biggest one to date? Is it Marcus Teague?
1: I was trying to think. No, I mean – remember Antoine Barber was a big deal because he was coming out of JUCO and he was looking at both.
0: Yeah.
1: I mean, who would be the biggest?
0: With Rajon Rondo, like, I think Louisville could have gotten Rondo had they not had Telfair and they actually would have tried, which is still one of the things that ticks me off more than anything. But, like, I think it might be Marcus Teague because Marcus Teague wanted to go to Louisville and then – Nike signed his brother Jeff to a big deal, and all of a sudden he's going to Kentucky.
1: Teague was one of those. I feel like that was probably the one that he felt like
0: the one title
1: Cal ripped the rug right out of you on. Because there was all these connections. There was confidence around that commitment.
0: For
1: there hasn't been confidence.

0: I've heard Andy's promo last week. People are not literally not saying, "Oh, we're going to get Mom." So we're saying we'd like to. I mean, I haven't heard anybody go, "We're going to get him." I mean, it's a nice thought. I mean, that's what you want. But
1: I haven't felt good about it yet.
0: I've yet to feel good about it. Not once.
1: Good about it at all.
0: No, of course not.
1: I want to feel good about it. And I do like the longer that it drags on, the more reluctant it feels if he does go to Kentucky.
0: Well, I think now you're trying to rationalize things. Yes, you are. You're trying to go, so that now you've mitigated your future. So if he commits, you've got an out. You're already pivoting.
1: No.
0: And that's the most predictable
1: pivot
0: of all time.
1: Reluctant commitment.
0: As soon as I saw that text,
1: basketball history.
0: I'm like, he's self-medicating already.
1: No.
0: You are self-medicating.
1: No, today could be one of the all-time great days. Because if West Virginia can beat Kentucky.
0: Great play at call for him.
1: Yeah. And if Mom Šilović goes to Louisville.
0: This is
2: last to do. Here goes. That one is good. It is good. Show it down. And it is pandemonium in Morgantown.
0: Wow. See, add that.
1: Man. So, no matter who won that game, they were celebrating a Cotton Eye Joe. That's what I know.
0: Now, that's funny. No matter who won that game, they were celebrating the Cotton Eye Joe. Okay, I like that. I'm with you on that one.
1: Oh, man. And then cops had to go to the regional. They got involved because the most predictable thing, the safest bet of the weekend was that West Virginia fans were going to harass Kentucky fans. That was the
0: They would harass the Pope.
1: I know they would. Yes, they
0: you
1: would.
0: Can't even hold that against Kentucky fans.
1: No, I'm not.
0: That
1: this
0: is a
1: not
0: total,
1: a Kentucky thing.
0: Total, they would harass the Pope.
1: That's West Virginia
0: like,
1: fans.
0: No question.
1: Worst fans on planet Earth. You can't root for them in anything except right now. This is it.
0: This time you can. Today we are all Mountaineers, right? Is that what you're saying?
1: We're locked. I'm an ear if you're an ear.
0: Yeah. I'd be jamming that song. You'd just be playing it.
1: Yeah, they are the worst fans on the face of the earth.
0: It proves you would root for Al-Qaeda over Kentucky.
1: Maybe, no. No, I'd probably root for the Kentucky against Bin Laden.
0: Yeah,
1: probably.
0: Sure,
1: I'd think about that.
0: I'd
1: consider it.
0: I don't know. Sometimes I wonder.
1: But no, there are a lot of people talking out of their ear, including Matt Jones, which is the only way he ever speaks. But that,
0: now, how do you know you're not talking out of your ear? Do we really know?
1: Chat with folks.
0: Well. Talamino, they're not talking out of their
1: ear. They might be talking. No, I know
0: that's what
1: not.
0: I go back to.
1: They're not.
0: I don't think it. You know, when people misreport things, I think they would be following most principles of journalism. To be honest with you,
1: yeah, maybe.
0: But when it comes to this, there's just no good information.
1: Yeah, but there is no good information,
0: right?
1: You know, on like which way he's leaning. I mean, like Matt Norlander, was it Thursday or Friday? Was like, you know, I will crystal ball to Kentucky.
0: Yeah.
1: You know, if he was to make a pick right then, but he was just doing that basically on the information that he knew at that point. Like,
0: right.
1: Had Louisville made their pitch yet? Had they included any of those incentives yet? So I don't know the timing of these discussions, and it would stand a reason that because Kentucky swung and missed on so many high-level prospects,
0: they
1: have the most money at their disposal.
0: Well, and I think both schools look at it the same way. It's a chance. Look, Louisville needs to be good to help fill up, you know, the Yum Center and start making headway back from the, you know, awful Kenny Payne era. Now it's a cop pulling in. St. Matthew's cop pulling in right
1: oh,
0: there.
1: Oh, yeah?
0: So when you start yelling, if you go on one of your greatest hits, you might be in cuffs by the end of the show.
1: Hey, let me know if you'll ever find my two bikes that were stolen.
0: Creighton, you ever heard a guy get arrested on the radio?
3: Let's go for it.
0: You start going into those greatest hits.
1: Listen,
0: you wanted to be outside.
1: By the time
0: that could
1: I
0: be
1: get
0: a decision
1: jail,
0: that lands you in the clink.
1: Milan Mom Šilović might be a Cardinal, and West Virginia might be headed to a Super Regional. So,
0: yeah.
1: It would be fine.
0: Mm-hmm.
1: I mean, you ever see a guy get released from jail with a smile on his face?
3: This guy got 18 hours of sleep
0: 150 hours of sleep.
3: Oh, my God.
0: He comes in here just firing.
3: We were on the NASCAR warm-up lap there, and I decided to pull on and merge, and he's going 225 around me. I'm like, whoops. I'm going to go this way.
1: Hey, the 65 stuff, that was interesting this morning, just coming over the Sherman-Mitten Bridge, everybody going on to the Shawnee Expressway, also known as the Waterson. I don't know why.
0: The Shawnee
1: I don't know why it's the Shawnee when you

0: it past like Shively. I don't know why it turns into Shawnee and it's not still the Watterson, but that's what it is. So it's the Watterson Expressway.
1: Okay.
0: I don't know why it's that way, but that's what it is.
1: News to me.
0: So people are getting on the Watterson and that back things up. But if you're just going into downtown, it's actually pretty thin. So like,
1: okay.
0: Once you got past, I didn't want it.
1: When you offered to do the show here, I'm like, good. Then I'm not anywhere near. Even though I shouldn't be affected by any 65 traffic, people start taking weird routes and they get other areas clogged up. I'm like,
0: I think that's what was happening today. I think everybody's sort of trying to figure out their own personal route, and you know, so that today was an interesting day. We're on the Diener back deck.
1: Yeah.
0: So it's going to be a gorgeous day.
1: Yeah, the cop just pulled in. He's getting off his shift, but
0: he waved at me.
1: He probably got time to rest one more if it feels like.
0: He waved.
1: Yeah. Yeah.
0: He waved. He was a nice guy.
1: Yeah.
0: I'm not trying to arrest me. It would be nice if they ever found my bike.
1: Great. I mean, I'm sure that's high on there. What year did you have your bike stolen, you poor thing?
0: Were you 12? The report that I filed. No, it was in my house. They stole it out of my garage.
1: Imagine how little they work on a stolen bike in St. Matthew.
0: I can't imagine.
1: Anybody seen it? Nope. Case closed.
0: You know that that bank right there at Hubbard's and Old National? The Old National Hubbard's in Shelbyville Road. It's like an Old National bank.
1: Okay, yeah.
0: And there's like that toy store called Playthings. Anyway, my house was like basically two houses over on Bonner. And people kept robbing the Old National bank. So like St. Matthews with like, I think LMPD too, they put together like a sting.
1: Multi-jurisdictional task force. Johnny Wishbone was assigned to it.
0: And
1: yes.
0: They arrested the guys in my backyard. While they were trying to get away. Yeah. There were like helicopters. There's all kinds of stuff. It was like a huge thing. And I'm like, you can catch those guys, but not the guy who stole my bike.
1: Yeah. They probably are way more concerned about your Mark Blanket Baker's whittle bike being stolen.
0: It was real interesting living there in St. Matthews. I had one time.
1: I don't think you understand how unsympathetic that sounds. That they never found your bike.
0: I know.
1: Like,
0: there were two of them.
1: Sometimes there are things that I think, well, that's the least sympathetic.
0: Maybe it was the bank robber's
1: thing he's ever said. This might be it. Where's my bike that was stolen?
0: My little bike
1: was stolen.
0: Yeah. They go, do you have the serial numbers on the bike? I'm like, no.
1: I'm actually surprised you don't.
0: Serial numbers on the
1: bike. I expect you to go, boom. Yes, I do. Here it is. Eat it.
0: Yeah. They said, if you have a serial number, we can check all the pawn shops.
1: So I'm sure they checked all the pawn shops.
0: I'm sure they checked them all.
1: I'm sure they looked around. Have I seen it? Case closed.
0: Nope.
1: Let's check the text line here. You can only imagine with a 90-mile-an-hour Blankenbaker here.
2: I feel bad for you, Blank. You've had to live with that your whole life, your missing bike.
0: It's not my whole life. It's I moved from there in 2017. Probably happened in 2015, I would say. 2015.
1: Mm-hmm. Let's see. This isn't Atlanta traffic. Yeah, I know.
0: No,
1: do we know when he's announcing? No.
0: No.
1: Texas says, go Mountaineers. Let's drink a beer. Texas says, so our great Louisville days are more about Kentucky's bad days than our successes.
0: It's June 1st.
1: Yeah, I mean, in June, yes.
0: I mean, it's June 1st. What do you want me to do?
1: What are they going to win today? There's not an athletic
0: competition
1: until August.
0: Yeah, we're not in the College World Series, so yes, I'm rooting against them. Yes.
1: Texture says, who beat Louisville, asking for a friend? Well, everybody. let's see. Oh, and hey, I got to give Strieble a nod. He did not skimp on eating that cat food. He got them. First of all, that looked like the most disgusting cat food.
0: Why did you use that?
1: I don't know.
0: Why was that the cat food?
1: I mean, I didn't know what he was going to get, but he got like a little mini pack. That looked horrifying.
0: He got
1: a heaping scoop, and he ate it.
0: It looked like Nutella, almost. You know,
1: except it was cat.
0: It made me feel.
1: Did you?
0: And yeah. I was like, I was watching it.
1: I got to admit, I pulled up Twitter and I was watching it.
0: Every time I pulled it up, like pulled up social media because I got tagged and everything. I was like, nope, not gonna watch.
1: Really?
0: This. Not gonna watch. No,
1: I didn't. Creighton, what did you think? What did you think of what you saw?
2: I was listening on there and over the radio. I was gagging from thinking about it. I was like, ugh, God.
1: Who was dropping F-bombs in the background, by the way? What the hell was going on there?
2: Was somebody doing that?
0: Nick.
1: I mean, no, it wasn't Nick. It was a voice I did not recognize. And I'm like, is this one of the interns in there just dropping F-bombs? Like, hey, it's in the podcast.
0: Is it not live radio, guys? Like, you're just going to drop F-bombs on the live radio? I don't know who it was.
1: Yeah.
0: I didn't stick around and watch the

0: video because it was like, I don't want to watch this. This is
1: nothing. Yeah, you do. Wait, so you don't even know. How do you know it was disgusting cat food then?
0: I saw it on the spoon before he ate it, and then I stopped. That's where I
1: pre-pulled out. Huh?
0: I pulled out there.
1: Actually, he says pull out, one less out. Bicycle rider in St. Matthews is a good thing.
0: That's not true.
1: Sexer says some bikes nowadays go for $6 to $10K. They would try to find those bikes for sure.
0: Yeah, it wasn't one of these bikes. It was like a $300 bike or something.
1: How many years ago was this?
0: 2015, probably.
1: This is, I picture Mark on a Pee-wee's Big Adventure stolen bike.
0: Yeah.
1: Like you're Pee-wee looking for your bike.
0: That was a cool bike.
1: Marge, yeah.
0: Yeah. Oh, what a good movie.
1: How about all – this? Man, Creighton, tell me you didn't step to watch this. It says, how about Auburn having their second game starting at 10:20 Central last night?
2: Oh, that's insane. It started at 11:15. I watched it.
1: You
2: – It was 8-1 Auburn.
0: Creighton, you don't have to do this to yourself.
1: Why?
2: Well, it was like the last game of the weekend. And it's like, I've already watched every other game. Why not?
1: Have you always been like this? When did you get this into baseball? Okay.
2: It was when Dan got here. Louisville's first run.
1: All right. Look,
0: where do you watch most
1: man.
0: Of these games? Is that your house?
2: Or yeah, I was watching on my phone that game.
0: Okay.
2: A little backup alarm. Yeah, backup alarms were set.
1: Yeah, all right. Well, I got a ton of ESPN codes for you if you want to watch on a television at your house. So, and the Alexa is set up, is ready to go, too. So I've got Creighton. I've got got goodie stuff for Creighton.
0: Good. We got all kinds
2: Big
0: of
2: time.
0: Stuff for
2: Thank
0: Creighton.
1: Yeah, yeah. Yeah, that's what we got. We're sitting around waiting.
2: Wemby's going to the finals, Drew.
1: Yeah, look, show me. So, I mean, let's see. Let's see what he's got.
2: It should be a pretty good final.
1: I agree.
2: I mean, Knicks.
0: Let's start tomorrow, right?
1: Yeah.
2: Starts Wednesday.
1: I'm glad it's not OKC. I don't here's what's the problem with me. I mean, first of all, in the NBA, I hate the Oregon. I wish they would just get the Oregon out.
0: You like organs?
1: I don't like organs in the middle of play when they're playing. It's a baseball game when you do that. I hate that.
2: I'm picturing the Oregon Ducks, and I'm like, what?
1: No, organs. O-R-G-A-N.
0: You got a problem with the whole state?
1: No. I don't like the Oregon playing mid-dribble. I don't like that.
0: Okay.
1: It's ridiculous. I think it just sounds cheap. But I just don't like – I didn't like – I don't like their color. I don't like the color scheme of OKC. I don't like them
0: you
1: standing
0: like the
1: around
0: blue.
1: Now the blue, and they're all standing around. I was like, I hope they lose. And Shai Gilgeous-Alexander, he's a fake All Star, fake MVP. I didn't want to see them in the finals.
0: Yeah,
1: I wanted to see the Knicks, and Wembanyama is at least something interesting. You know,
0: it is pretty interesting when you have a freak, versus like the New York Knicks. Like, that's kind of cool, really.
1: Really cool.
0: And you don't
1: that
0: have
1: was
0: to...
1: the finals the last time I think the Knicks were there, right? I think they played the Spurs in the strike shortened season.
0: Was it 99 or
1: I think it was the strike shortened season.
0: Allen Houston and stuff.
1: Yep.
0: You know, but I kind of also wanted to see the New York Knicks fans deal with SGA and his falling downness.
1: There's nothing fun about that.
0: No. I was watching the Game 7, and there was a play where SGA jumped left into a defender when if he had just stayed still, he'd have had a wide-open look.
1: Mm-hmm.
0: And he got the call, and he missed it, but, like, he made two free throws as opposed to just making the jumper.
1: Damn.
0: And I was like, what's the point of that?
1: I don't know. OKC just doesn't sound – I don't know. Knicks Spurs I like. I do want to see Wembanyama here on this stage. Yeah. I want to see it. So
0: I do like having a franchise in a city like OKC do well, just in general.
1: Well, they've done fine.
0: And they've done great.
1: Check that off your list.
0: They've done great.
1: They've done great.
0: But I'm kind of over it, too. Like, hey, you've done well. You're going to be good for a really long time, Oklahoma City is. They have all the draft picks, and they have all the young players.
1: Yeah.
0: But, you know, they're going to be really good, so I'm not worried about that. But I did enjoy when OKC was doing well.
1: Yeah,
0: you know,
1: but now it's SGA flopping, and it's Caruso and Holmgren. I'm supposed to like
0: Chet Holmgren. And it's because of the AT&T commercial from 2 years ago, I could never root for it again. You know which
1: one.
0: What did
1: they do?
0: Remember, it was SGA and Chet Holmgren.
1: What were they doing in the
0: commercial? And it was and they sung the Backstreet Boys or NSYNC song, and they changed the words, what a pro wants. And it was there.
1: Oh, yeah.
0: And they played
1: it
0: like
1: annoying.
0: Over and over and over again. And I can't root for Chet Holmgren.
1: But now they got the Knicks commercial. They've been running that the whole time with Ewing and Starks and the old guard.
0: It doesn't bother me.
1: It shouldn't. Is that AT&T as well, or what is that?
0: I don't know. I don't know.
1: I don't know what it's for. I think I think it's one of the wires people. But how do they luck out?

0: I mean, they got the Knicks back in the finals. They got everybody in that spot. Well, the Holmgren and SGA commercial made me never want to deal with AT&T or anything. I sold my stock. I was like, no, we're all going to Verizon here.
1: Why are you here? We hate that commercial.
0: Hate that commercial.
1: Can't stand it. By the way, better than the New Balance commercial, which kept running every break with Coco Gauff after she'd gotten dusted again. And then Swiatek had a commercial. I mean, I watched tennis all weekend, but there's very few women's tennis players that have commercials. And both of them got beat. And both their commercials were running every single changeover.
0: Really?
1: Yes.
0: Okay.
1: Yeah. I mean, it was like, well, she got beat yesterday. That one got beat this morning. Y'all going to keep running those? You got any commercials? Anybody who's winning this thing?
0: Lots of wild results in the French Open.
1: Oh, boy.
0: Sabalenka probably going to win the women's.
1: Who knows? She plays tonight. They're all excited because they got a women's. We'll get Tribley on today. It's been a while.
0: Oh, okay. Cool.
1: About 9:30. So Scott Tribley, former St. X state champ, Creighton. And, you know, right-hand man of Nick Bollettieri for years. And he'd have been at the French Open on Saturday, but his daughter's graduating. So,
0: That's
1: what he said. He had tickets and everything.
0: So man, she's graduating
1: now. Because he gets tickets from John Paul Jones from Virginia.
0: Why are you not using those tickets?
1: Well, I'd have to get to France. I've already used those at the U.S. Open before. He gets JPJ's tickets. I don't think you understand. It's one of the richest guys alive.
0: That's amazing.
1: So
0: and he used them at the U.S. Open?
1: I used them. Yeah, it used to be on Saturday of the U.S. Open, they'd play both the men's semis and the women's final. They would sandwich the men's semis around the women's final. And this was the year they switched it to the men's semis were first. And it got rained out on Saturday. And I would happen to be in New York, and he said, hey, I didn't ask him much tickets for it. And he was like, I just bought a box for $50,000 for my guy.
0: Jeez.
1: Of six.
0: Oh,
1: like he didn't buy. He went and did the transaction with his money. And he called me and said, come down to Soho. I got tickets. I can't afford that, man. He's like, no. It got rained out. Giants home opener Sunday. He's going to go to the Giants game. We got the tickets. So we sat. Trump was behind me. Ralph Lauren was four seats down to the right. I could have flicked him in the ear. And we're behind the server. And it was Nadal, Del Potro, Federer, and Djokovic.
0: Unbelievable.
1: It's hard for me to ever go back.
0: No, yeah, you'll never.
1: You're
0: never going to go to the U.S. Open again.
1: I got to see three of the all-time greats and Del Potro, and I am looking back at Donald Trump.
0: Donald Trump's looking at the back of your head.
1: Yes.
0: That's what you're saying.
1: Yeah, he was on a suite a little higher level, but I was.
0: Man.
1: Yeah.
0: All right, so what's better? I mean, that's obviously elite and epic, but if you're going to go to a tournament like that, and you don't have $50,000 for a suite. Is it better to go on, like, the earlier days?
1: Yes, I think it's always better to go those early days. Go to Cincinnati. You see the same field you see at the U.S. Open.
0: Yeah,
1: go to the outer courts, and you see, like, a top 10 player that you're 10 feet from. It's absolutely
0: that's
1: the way
0: cool.
1: to go. All right, we'll continue along here. 267-9680 is the number to get in. We're out on my big deck on the porch.
0: Yeah, we're on the big deck.
1: Blanket Baker. He didn't even need an iPad for that segment. He was just fired up, ready to go. Just wants to hear Country Roads.
0: I don't think I need anything all day.
1: Every break.
0: I don't think I need
1: probably,
0: any material.
1: And we're on Mom's Thilovich watch.
0: Mommy watch.
1: Now that sounds. That's
2: made it weird. Made it
1: that
2: weird.
1: That sounds weird. That was like Tanner coming in with "You're addicted to kids." You know, that was just one of the all timers.
0: Yeah, he's like, "You're addicted to
1: kids." Was like, "What?"
0: You're what? What are you saying over here, Tan?
1: Yeah.
0: You know, Blankenbaker is right about
1: Chris
0: all
1: Hansen's
0: that stuff.
1: Not walking through that door, but maybe he is. Yeah.
2: Well, if you're on that watch and you're sitting on the deck in Owl Creek, what the heck? You might have a good day.
0: Man, if I ever get the name horses, Tan's going to.
1: House Ball Tan?
0: House Ball Tan happening.
1: What would it be? Empty handed Tan or House Ball Tan?
0: I mean, why stop? Why only go with one?
1: They would all be
0: just all Tan's.
1: That'd be a good name. That'd be good.
2: Even Spencer, Nikki DeBoot.
0: That's right. Nikki DeBoot.
1: I mean, really, you could get a whole day of radio of what if ESPN Louisville got the name of horse, what would it be?
0: Oh, my
1: I mean,
0: word.
1: Nick Sink, you know.
0: What would you do with
1: Saved Condiments.
0: Oh, Saved Condiments.
1: Creighton's Alarm Clock.
0: Creighton's Alarm Clock. What could you
1: I don't
0: do
1: know.
0: With Creighton?
1: A lot. You could do a lot with all of us because we all reveal our, you know, personalities. Yeah.
0: But he's a baseball narcoleptic. But
1: you know, seam head junkie.
0: Yeah, you could do something with Creighton in baseball. You got to do something with him in baseball. That's for sure.
1: Yeah. Oh boy. Okay, we'll continue along here. 267-9680.

0: saying he's hard over to get in, so we've got more on that. We'll talk to C.L. Brown a little bit later. Lord knows about what. We are. It is June 1st. It is, I hate the term, but it is summer radio time. It really is.
1: This is awesome.
0: I don't know other way to
1: put
0: it.
1: We
0: have a lot going on here.
2: Wednesday, there's a big Senate hearing we'll talk about because that's a big deal. And, you know, we'll talk about all that. And the Senate meets on Wednesday, and the bidding ends on Monday. Okay?
0: Yeah. I understand what you're saying. So we got all that going on out here on the porch. And I'm going to have to get RGB to come back because I've got the TV in the kitchen, but that has been, you know, the HDMI cable was run through the wall, so it hides the wires, you know. Yeah. But the HDMI was so old that it clipped off yesterday. So I can't begin the thought of funneling through that. 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I mean, I don't want to cross the street.
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2: 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We are here on the back deck, suggested by Blankenbaker. It's pretty much a perfect morning. I mean, rather than being stuck in 65 traffic, although it doesn't sound like it's too bad yet,
3: didn't think it was that bad, but I was also running in at 7 o'clock in the morning. You know, right now, mm-hmm. you know, going to the 8 o'clock rush hour, 8:30 rush hour might be a lot worse, but felt like it was slower. I mean, it wasn't like it was
2: Shut it down. I mean, we got it. Go ahead.
4: Did y'all get the alarm at 6 a.m.?
2: Yes, on the phone.
4: Yes, that's lovely.
2: Like, thanks. Yeah, yeah. So we'll see what were they saying on DRB?
3: I wasn't listening to DRB this morning. I was listening to Sunday Morning Hangover.
2: Now wait a minute. On the day that this is being shut down, you don't think there might be some vital information on
3: there? Could
2: that?
3: Have been, I mean, but I was listening to Phil Baker and Nick Curran talk about Milan Momcilovic. I mean, I was
2: who wouldn't want to do that?
3: You know, I was really excited about that, and it made me really excited to see an arrest warrant issued for Matt Bevin. That was awesome. Go to jail, kick rocks, a despicable human being. Go to jail and never come back. I don't ever want to hear about him again. I do want to hear about him. He's being tortured in jail. That's what I want to hear.
2: Yeah,
3: Matt Bevin. I think he's an absolute piece of garbage. So I was happy to see that he got an arrest and it got recalled. But anyway.
2: So what ended up happening?
3: So
2: I know he
3: was supposed to appear in court, didn't appear in court because he told the judge he was dealing with something in his house in Connecticut, couldn't make it. So the judge was like, I told you to appear in person. You're not in person. Putting out an arrest warrant for you. And it's the second time this judge has done that to him. And so we have the right judge.
2: Okay. All right. You be careful with that karma stuff, man. You be careful.
3: You kidding me?
2: You can say Paris, justice is done.
3: He adopted a kid
2: from
3: Africa and then dropped him off in the Caribbean, and Paris Hilton had to come and rescue the damn kid.
2: I'm just saying, hope for you guy gets tortured in prison.
3: Listen, you abuse children, then, you know, all bets are off, okay? All bets are off.
2: I disagree with that.
3: You use kids for political capital.
2: I would
3: capital,
2: like justice
3: go
2: to be
3: hell.
2: Served. Let me be clear. I would like justice to be served.
3: Yeah.
2: The torture in prison part, that's Mark's deal.
3: Fine with that. Waterboarding, I'm good. I don't have any problem with that stuff at all. Even though we probably
2: the Kings made the playoffs. Great.
4: There
2: what
4: you go,
2: that?
4: The Kings. Pick six on the first play yesterday.
2: What
4: big win over Columbus.
2: And they didn't even have to, right? I mean, they had already clinched going in.
4: Well, I was going to let Blank keep going on that.
2: I wasn't. I was not.
4: Yeah, they'll play in St. Louis this weekend for the first round of the UFL. Well,
2: wow.
4: The first round, the semifinals of the UFL.
2: Yeah, I was going to say, first round, yeah, there's just two rounds. So, I mean, that's pretty good. We're going to get
4: Coach Redmond, he was inspired. He had Bobby Petrino as an offensive coordinator, and he's thinking like Bobby. They scored 40-plus again yesterday.
2: Yes.
3: How was it up there in Columbus when you went up there?
4: When?
2: Dude, he's too busy watching baseball, man.
3: Oh, you didn't go? You're not committed to the Kings then, if you didn't go?
4: Well, shoot. Let's go this weekend.
3: No, you go ahead.
2: No. I mean, he put the offer down.
4: A little playoff game in St. Louis, Skidell, and let's
3: take
4: on the
3: Coach Redmond down if you're not there.
4: You're already halfway there.
3: My sister,
2: you already figured. Yeah, it does seem like Blankenbaker.
3: My sister's getting married this weekend, buddy. I'm committed.
2: I'm going to CMA Fest. To hell with all that.
3: Yeah. Brendan Sorsby.
2: Okay.
3: Okay. He placed 40 bets involving Indiana as quarterback for the Hoosiers.
2: What were the bets? Do we know?
3: We don't know.
2: Was it over under? Was it?
3: He registered.

0: He used sportsbook accounts registered to a family member and friends to cover about $90,000 over 4 years, which really isn't
1: That is nothing. By the way, I mean, people that hear $90,000 over 4 years,
0: and continue,
1: this guy's betting on pitches. I mean, that is
0: and continued to gamble after transferring from Cincinnati, so he went down there.
1: I have talked to so many parents of college kids. The kids think they can get away by using a parent's account.
0: Yeah.
1: And it's like, dude, they know where the bets are being made from the practice facility.
0: No.
1: I mean, there was the Iowa baseball players, Iowa State baseball players maybe years ago. I had a friend of mine whose son was in college baseball, will not say where. He was like, yeah, he uses, my wife's account. I'm like, stop that now.
0: Right.
1: Because he had not heard about that. And he got on the phone, he called him. He's like, dude, you can't do that.
0: Right. So we did learn who ratted out Sorsby.
1: Okay.
0: It was a sports book. Sportsbook told the NCAA.
1: Why do isn't that a violation of privacy?
0: Sportsbooks have a responsibility to alert the authorities if an athlete is illegally placing wagers.
1: Over 4 years, that's about $60 a day.
0: It's not that bad.
1: It's not that much.
0: It's not that much. But it's also –
1: it just sounds –
0: what are you
1: when
0: doing?
1: You say it in total. Yeah, right. It's stupid. Stupid beyond words.
0: Right. Like, what are you doing? Like, you're –
1: the amount makes for a headline. It's like he was probably betting – I bet his average bet was $10.
0: Right.
1: But that doesn't matter. That part doesn't matter. But the headline, he wagered $90,000 during his career. All right.
0: Right.
1: I mean, let's settle down the numbers.
0: It's kind of like when I pull my Twin Spire statement and Ashley looks at it. She's like, you bet –
1: right.
0: $60,000 in a year? Yeah, but a lot of it's churn. It's not like I put $60,000 in and bet it. It's like you win, you lose, you win, you lose, you win, you lose. You know?
2: So if you're on the Onyx level, how much are you betting a year?
1: Oh, you want to see?
0: Yeah, you can Google that.
1: $1.5 million last year.
2: Oh, my God.
0: But he didn't put $1.5 million into the account.
1: Yeah.
0: It's that's how much the wagering activity is.
1: $1.55.
0: That's what it was last year?
1: Yeah.
0: 1.55?
1: Yeah.
2: It's a good round number.
1: Yeah.
0: Good round number. But it's not like he gets 1.55 if he doesn't bet.
1: No.
0: It's just churn.
1: If you bet a live tennis match, like I will do sometimes, bet somebody plus odds for $100. You wait for the match to flip. The other guy goes plus 100. You bet that. You get to a match like last year with the center.
0: In
1: final. I mean, you're betting $5,000 with none of it at risk.
0: Yeah, it's
1: your
0: all
1: whole account. Because
0: one
1: it's plus
0: side.
1: Money, plus money, plus money, plus money. So it's that headline to the non-gambler sounds like a lot. That's a guy getting $10 promos if he's betting, what is that, $25,000 a year? I mean, that's nothing.
0: Well, when I read journalists.
1: But for a normal person, for a college quarterback,
0: Maybe
1: even being on his own team, no. If it's $10 on his own team, it's. He can look. This guy's done.
0: You can't bet. Yeah, you can't bet on your
1: done.
0: Own team.
1: There's no way you can let this guy play. All the things they've allowed to go on. This is the one thing that they will, I believe, win
0: and
1: on.
0: And they should. They really should. Like, if you're playing, it's not like he's playing, like, betting on the NBA Finals when he's at IU or Cincinnati. He's betting on, he bet on a team in which he was playing in.
1: Yeah.
0: That he had not, like, really good knowledge of.
1: Mm-hmm.
0: He's in the train. He knows who's hurt. Like, it's inside information.
1: Yeah.
0: You know, and then you can influence people. It's not out of the realm of possibility that somebody who's putting money down could influence a person in the game. Mm-hmm. Even though he's not checking in. So
1: between September and in the fall of 2022, basically, he made 40 wagers on Indiana football and the performance of individual team members, totaling 850, the following says. He also placed 40 wagers, totaling more than 1,400 on Indiana men's basketball, 300 bets, totaling 6,500 on college football games unrelated to Indiana. I'd love to know how his bets did on Indiana, because usually the worst evaluators – of a game or people too close to it.
0: Yeah.
1: You know?
0: I agree.
1: His wagering intensified after he transferred from January 1st, 24.
0: To Cincinnati?
1: To September 30th of 24.
0: Because he had more money.
1: I guess, yeah. He placed at least 165 bets, approximately 500 counting parlay legs. You cannot count a parlay leg as a separate bet.
0: When I read articles
1: that tells me you know nothing.
0: It's so clear that journalists have no idea
1: what
0: they're writing about.
1: 500 if you count parlay legs. No, you don't count parlay legs. That's not an individual bet. It's one wager.
0: One wager.
1: That's so unfair to even throw that in there.
0: But he

0: doesn't know. The author has no idea what he's writing about.
1: 165 bets totaling $38,000. If you make sure 40 didn't write. It was 40 who wrote that. Yes, but 40, no, he knows.
0: Oh, 40
1: you
0: wrote
1: know,
0: that?
1: You know that sounds more than it is. A leg of a parlay. If you bet a 12-leg parlay, you did not make 12 bets.
0: Well, maybe 40 just doesn't know a lot about gambling.
1: It's possible. We should teach him.
0: We should teach him.
1: But he approximately 500 grand, but totally at least 38,000. He can't, look, let me forget about the intensity of the level of gambler. He is a college quarterback. He can't do that.
0: Not at all.
1: Especially not on college, his own team. This is a very simple rule. There's no

0: even Texas Tech, who is now fighting against this with the NCAA, agrees that athletes shouldn't be betting. And, look, I think if you're a college football player, you ought to be able to bet on Major League Baseball.
1: Mm-hmm.
0: I do. I think you should be, if you're a football player, you should be able to bet on basketball. But you probably shouldn't bet on the sport in which you're playing in.
1: Probably shouldn't. It's very clear.
0: Well, no, I'm saying, like, if you're in Indiana, you should probably still shouldn't bet on the Seahawks, you know, like in the NFL. Like, you know.
1: Yeah, it was getting stupid where, like, I had friends who were in college education. They couldn't enter an NCAA tournament pool. And they didn't have a basketball team, you know, or they don't
0: right.
1: need, if they couldn't, or a football team. They can't enter a college right. football, you know, pick'em thing or whatever.
0: That to me, Lee, if you're Rick Neuheisel, you should be able to go into a bracket, which is, you know, cost him his job.
1: Was it him or Gary Barnett? Which one got him?
0: I thought it was Neuheisel.
1: It was a Colorado coach, but I don't know.
0: I thought it was Rick Neuheisel.
1: You may be right.
0: Maybe NCAA fact check me on that, because the NCAA bracket, I thought it was Neuheisel. Maybe it got a couple of them. You know,
2: Blank, but, you know, Rick Neuheisel was coaching that Dallas team for the UFL.
0: Oh, I know. Oh, yeah.
1: He was great.
0: He was awesome.
1: He was. I told you that one of the great moments they had on the sidelines the Kings game a couple weeks ago was he threw an interception and he went to the quarterback. He goes, "You keep throwing through what you want to happen. That is not what is happening." And I was like, "That is really cool." I was like, that's like me talking to Creighton about betting.
0: How'd you do on your wagers this weekend, Creighton?
2: We'll try again next weekend.
1: Yeah. We'll try again next weekend.
2: Super regionals are good time.
1: What was Cal Poly to come out of that region?
0: Oh, God.
2: Oh, God. I don't know. I know that.
0: Plus 900, probably.
2: God. Yeah, there's no telling.
0: Had to be like plus 900, wouldn't you think?
2: The big
0: like
2: one.
0: Plus or minus 1500 or something like that.
1: I don't know.
0: Yeah. Yeah, so that, it's wild that UCLA's out.
1: What time is Kentucky?
0: 6 o'clock.
1: Yeah.
0: SEC Network will be locked in, ready to roll from Morgantown.
2: You're fired up for this one, boy.
1: It's unbelievable, man.
0: Let's go. I don't even know who's on the hill. All right, I don't know who's on the hill. I don't know. I just thought
1: Johnny Holstaff. That's who's on the hill on the last day of a regional.
0: On a
1: Monday final.
0: But it's an elimination game, yeah. So everybody,
1: it's a Monday final. It's Johnny Holstaff.
0: Everybody's ready to go. So I'm pumped about it, man. Let's go.
1: I'm pumped about it. I've never seen any more. Somebody get Blanket Maker a West Virginia shirt.
0: What are we more excited about? I mean, I'm more excited about Momcilovich.
1: Yeah,
0: clear.
1: So we finding out today about this cat.
0: I believe. About this card.
1: It's just a figure of speech.
0: I think we will find out today. I'm pretty comfortable saying that we'll find out today, but I don't know what the agency's thinking, what their timeline is. I mean, you know, like, you'd like to get them on campus. It's June 1.
1: Yeah.
0: I know Flory showed up over the weekend, so you'd like to get your team assembled and together, start working out together, and, you know, we're not going to Europe or anything this summer, so.
1: Yeah. No European vacation.
2: Strebel's belly, and you figured out Flory's on campus.
1: What's that?
2: I said Strebel's belly also figured out that Flory's on campus.
0: Yeah, it did. His belly, his gullet.
1: Oh, okay.
0: Flory was on campus. So
2: that initial shock of tasting that would be just foul.
1: Yeah. I drive from New Albany to Springhurst every morning. Traffic was better than usual. They should have closed 65 a long time ago.
0: It was just bad getting over the bridge because everybody was getting in that right lane because there's only one lane that goes to the Shawnee Expressway, also known as the Waterson. I don't know why it has two names.
1: I've never noticed that. I'm never coming from that direction. So
0: yeah, I guess after you get past like the Dixie Highway exit or whatever, it's like that, or Shively maybe, it turns into the Shawnee Expressway.
1: Yeah.
0: I guess that's how it's known. And I'm like, why is it the Shawnee Expressway?
1: Shawnee Park, I assume. I don't know.
0: I don't know either.
1: I don't know. It's
0: just the water stuff.
1: Well, Creighton, how are you going to take that game? And I think that's what we all want to know.
2: I just watch it. I mean, obviously cheering for West Virginia, but I don't have a lot of hope in either. It's going to be a crapshoot.
1: Oh my God! That
2: nobody's got arms
1: 16,
2: left.
1: 15
2: yeah,
1: written
2: exactly.
1: all over
2: oh,
1: it.
2: Yeah.
0: Where are you going to watch? You going to watch it at home? You going to Brownies? You going to go to the Twin Peaks? Where are you thinking?
2: My dad's birthday, so we're we end up for dinner.
0: Where are y'all going?
1: Well, he's going to want to watch the game, right?
2: Yeah, I imagine we'll do like Texas Roadhouse.
1: Oh, the rolls! So there's not an over under out on it. It's West Virginia's minus 166, Kentucky plus

0: There's no run line and there's no total.
1: Not yet.
2: College we also have Troy, Florida.
0: St. John's plays at New. I didn't know St. John's had a baseball team. No, they're good.
2: Oh, yeah. We used to be in the Big East with them.
0: Yeah, I guess now that you say that, it does ring a bell.
1: Yeah, they're not.
0: I think Rick will be out there. I mean, Rick likes baseball. Maybe he'll be out there.
2: No, it's in Tallahassee.
1: Oh, it's in Tallahassee.
2: Rick's going to Greece at some point in the next few weeks.
1: I did hear that there was some. Can you fill me in on what happened in Tallahassee? The Coastal Carolina coach.
0: He's always mad about something. What's he mad about now?
2: So on Saturday night, they're trying to get the game in. It was Coastal Florida State elimination game, and they didn't put the tarp on the field in time. The field got too wet. Sun comes back out, and they still couldn't play ball. So they had to push the remainder of the game to Sunday morning when the sun's out for hours and hours in Florida and they couldn't play. So he was upset that they didn't get that game in after just a rain delay. And that's why St. John's, Florida State, it's pushed to today, and they would play two games today if Florida State were to beat St. John's in the first game.
1: Okay.
2: So they just went way behind schedule.
1: And Coastal Carolina's out, right?
0: Well, I mean, that's
2: Coastal's out. Mm-hmm.
0: So they just Florida State decided not to put the tarp on the field.
1: They didn't do it fast enough,
2: Something or another, and they couldn't resume the game on the field because of the conditions.
1: Sounds like Florida State. Yeah. Florida State can get out of their own way a lot of times these days, man. Although they do have a really good basketball coach now. So
0: there we go. All right, we'll continue along here. 267-9680, number to get in. UPS Jobs text line 437-9680. 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

0: This is Nathan Huber with ESPN Louisville. 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
1: And, you know, Creighton, if you'd rather play Country Roads instead of Dropkick Murphys, you know,
2: you
1: for Blankenbaker today.
2: Well, especially tomorrow.
1: Especially tomorrow.
2: Well, depending on what happens. And then what do we do while we're on Mom Watch? Like, what do we do with that? Like, do we have – is there some good mom music?
1: It's
2: celebratory, of

0: course. What? Like if mom.
1: Dear Mama, did we play?
0: Or like Come Home Mama? Is there like a Come Home Mama song?
1: I mean, you got songs about mom. I mean, you can't have a perfect country western song, as David Allan Coe said, if you hadn't said anything all about mama.
2: What about Mr. Mom?
0: Yeah. That's, well, and then in Country Roads, it says Mountain Mama.
2: There you go.
0: And he is a tall mountain of a man.
1: Yeah, no, that David Allan Coe song, he says, yeah, my friend of mine wrote the perfect country western song, but he hadn't said anything about trains, trucks, prison, or mama, you know? So I was drunk the day my mom got out of prison.
0: That's right.
1: That's great. Can't play all that, I don't think. I don't know. I don't know. Mom's still. What are you going to do, though?
0: If he goes to UK.
1: I mean, it feels like he's going to go to Kentucky. It feels like their financial offer.
0: It felt like that on Friday.
1: Yeah.
0: I
1: don't know.
0: Saturday.
1: Yeah, you're right. Maybe it felt like that way. Then what was reported yesterday? That they had a mom, I'm coming home. That's a good one. Thank you.
0: Yeah. I don't know. Maybe it's just.
1: Did
0: how
1: Rutherford
0: long
1: report
0: it's
1: something?
0: Gone.
1: Did he report something about Zoom?
0: No. I mean, the Zooms, I don't think really the Zooms did much except for on Louisville's side just clarify what was in their offer with the incentives, you know?
1: Yeah.
0: Like, 'cause they were going.
1: Why are these things open record requestable? I mean, they're spending all this damn money.
0: I don't know, but LSU, or sorry, the state of Louisiana just voted to make sure that they're private.
1: I mean, I just don't know how you can spend this much money.
0: Yeah, I know. Public
1: at
0: money.
1: A public university.
0: Borrow money.
1: The university is borrowing and not disclose it.
0: But
1: it
0: I know what
1: seems...
0: the janitor makes.
1: Right.
0: If I want to know what the janitor makes, I can find out what the janitor
1: makes. You can know what every person straight out of college working in the sports information department
0: right.
1: makes.
0: And I don't need to know.
1: And I don't need to know that. I don't know why make. That's even available. Like,
0: I don't either.
1: Yeah.
0: I mean, I feel like deans, presidents, you know, maybe the AD, head coach, you know, stuff like that. But like the marketing coordinator, no,
1: but
0: I don't.
1: They're paid more than the damn head coach is.
0: Yeah. No, Flory Badunga and Milan Momcilovic will both make more than their head coach. No doubt. No matter where they play, by the way. Like if he, well, maybe not Tommy Lloyd. I don't know what Tommy Lloyd's offer. He just got Arizona. If he goes to Arizona, he may not make more than Tommy Lloyd per year. But
1: I do like what Rutherford said, though. Like, I like the idea that the last 48 hours have been like a NASCAR race. You know, Kentucky led in the morning, then Louisville took the lead in the lunch, and then UK, then back to Louisville, then a weird 15-minute period where he was going to Oklahoma, now back to Kentucky. Now it's anyone's guess.
0: Yeah, I mean, I think there's probably a lot of people who are making overtures now once he fell out of the draft and declared himself coming back. So it kind of makes sense, too, if you're an agent, say, listen, we're not going to do what Yesufu did and just, you know, say we're going to St. John's. Let's see if there's anybody out there who's willing to put a big bag of money in front of you and plays a style with a coach that you'd like. I think Keeneland Dan Cronin was talking about that UCLA tried and that the offer
1: with Momcilovic.
0: With Momcilovic and Yesufu and both and UCLA's offer for both those players was $4 million.
1: I can't. We got to talk to him this week because the Belmont's this week.
0: Yes.
1: And I really want to know what he thinks about this.
0: Oh, yeah.
1: Yeah. I really want to know because he'll say the things that Mick wants to say.
0: Right. Oh, and mentioning the Belmont real quick, just get everybody's Twin Spires loaded up for Wednesday because starting on Wednesday, every single race that has eight horses or more in it, you get your bet back through Saturday.
1: As soon as Twin Spires can figure out that their Plaid connection to use your bank account isn't working, then
0: really?
1: I'll do it.
0: Is there another way to fund it?
1: I mean, look, I've been funding it the same way for however many years. You take it from my account. I haven't even changed the account. And they're using Plaid, which a lot of sports books do, to connect the accounts. And it says wrong username. Well, it can't be the wrong username because I'm already getting the six-digit code back from my bank.
0: Oh, weird.
1: So it's a Twin Spires issue, not a Plaid issue, not a Republic Bank issue. So figure it out, Twin Spires.
0: Man,
1: I don't know
0: what
1: to tell you.
0: Well, that's cool. I like the bet back promo. So,
1: I
0: like
1: you do.
0: If they finish second or third – and they don't win, you get it back in a bonus bet. Now, I don't like the way they do their bonus bets because they're in $10 increments or $25 increments, depending on your – I'd like to be able to pool them together. Like, give me like a – if I have $100 in bonus bets, throw a pick four or something at it, you know?
1: As he sits here with his sunglasses on a porch after he's been by his pool all weekend, we really feel your pain on the structure of the bonus bets at Twin Spires.
0: I'm just trying to make things better. Why not try to make it better?
1: I got to sit it.
0: Why not make it better?
1: I mean, you look, you're just.
0: Why not make it better?
1: It's great. It's great.
0: And I wasn't at a pool all weekend. Saturday,

0: I had to go to a dance recital, which, upon arrival, I learned that the program would last for 3 hours.
1: What?
0: My daughter,
2: for three-year-olds, they can't focus for 20 minutes.
0: My daughter danced for 2 minutes of a three-hour program. My wife set us in the front row. I left at intermission.
1: Good for you.
0: Ella danced. They said
2: 3 hours. These people.
0: And the teachers
2: how old
0: were
2: are
0: like,
2: all the
0: no,
2: other
0: we
2: kids?
0: Need to, what, they were from 3 to 18.
2: Oh, that's a big difference.
0: 3 to 18 years old.
2: Well, you get the 3 to 9 year olds out fast. Get them out.
0: Yeah.
2: Get them out.
0: By the way, of all the dancers, not a single knee brace.
1: God.
2: What?
0: Pretty significant.
2: I'm not sure I get the joke.
0: No knee braces at that dance academy for 3 hours. I didn't see a single dancer with a knee brace.
2: Okay, and what's that mean?
0: Our ladybirds, how many knee braces
2: you
0: got?
2: Oh, God.
3: Come on, Drew.
2: I wasn't picking up on
0: it's
2: that.
0: It's like 20
2: oh,
0: knee braces.
2: Oh, man, yeah.
0: I'm like, I think that's what happened. We started too many knee braces with the ladybirds. They are not winning championships anymore. I go to watch a 3 hour program. There's not a single knee brace out there.
2: Well, there are three.
3: We had
0: 18.
3: The Kings cheerleaders had some knee braces too in their
0: oh
3: comments.
0: My God. The knee brace birds.
2: Grady is on one this morning, man. It's gonna be a good summer. It's gonna be a good summer. Dexter says, Mama, I'm coming home. Stacy's mom. Yeah. Yeah.
0: Stacy's mom.
2: Tupac, dear mama. That was my
0: let's
2: that was
0: go.
2: My vote. Let's see. A lot of Ozzy Osbourne songs about mom. So
0: really? Ozzy had a lot of songs about mom?
2: Yeah, yeah. Dexter says, my winner's the most friendly player-friendly horse betting site, daily cashback and weekly cashback.
0: Huh.
2: I don't know.
0: Okay.
2: I haven't heard of them.
0: I never heard of them.
2: Texas says, just send a winky face if it's wrapped up and done. I know.
0: No winky face, Pat Kelsey. No winky face. The last player who did that went to St. John's.
2: Yeah, no winky faces.
0: I mean, he hadn't really missed that much this year. I mean, who do you miss on? He missed on Blackwell,
2: mm-hmm.
0: and he missed on the St. John's.
3: Quinn Ellis.
0: Yeah, Ellis.
2: Well, you miss on a lot of people.
0: No, I'm just saying, yeah. Like, he's hit. He's got a pretty high hit rate when he's really
2: I don't care about that. I'd rather swing for all of them, swing and miss. And what you end up with is all that matters. There's no batting average.
0: Right.
2: It's you know, how good are the guys you get?
0: Yeah, that's true. I had a buddy of mine. He would go to O'Shea's. He just hit on everything to see
2: what
0: he landed.
2: And one of them was a 10.
0: Yeah.
2: Who cares?
0: Every now and then it was.
2: Yeah. You know what I mean? But, I mean, honestly, if you go after 25 players and you only sign three, but they're the three that everybody wants.
0: That's true.
2: Nobody says, well, they were 3 for 25. They go, no. I mean, that sort of seems to me where Pope is here, too, that everybody's talking about everybody's missed. They're quietly have a pretty decent squad. And if they get this guy, they're going to have a good team,
0: they'll
2: a
0: be
2: really
0: like top
2: good
0: 15.
2: Team.
0: They'll be top 15. Yeah. So you're saying Pope's a volume hit.
2: I'm not saying that at all. Guy. I think because his misses have been so public that the perception is different than the reality of the roster.
0: Right.
2: Because I was starting to feel like, well, hey, they're going to suck. That would be great. And they're like, well, they get Montsilvis, they could go to the Final Four. I'm like, well, hang on.
0: Well, I don't.
2: Hang on here. Now, that's a big difference.
0: I think Louisville, could be a Final Four team with Momcilovic. I don't believe Kentucky.
2: Let's see how much he would flip the odds. I want to know what the odds are right now.
0: So in Myakawa. And
2: I'm talking about where you can bet it.
0: Oh, where you can bet it. Okay.
2: So let's go to DraftKings and NCAA champion. Kentucky is plus 5,000 today, and Louisville's plus 2,000. All right?
0: Okay.
2: So let's see how much this kid would change those odds.
0: Wow.
2: You know?
0: Okay. Yeah, let's
2: see
0: what happens.
2: We'll do that. We'll see.
0: All right. So here
2: we know. I've screenshotted it. It's noted.
0: So here's from Eric Crawford. He used the Evan Myakawa roster projection tool that's on his website.
2: Okay.
0: Adding Milan Momcilovic to Louisville makes Louisville ranked preseason somewhere between 3 and 7. It's a range. Kentucky, it makes them 13 to 19.
2: What are each team without him, does it say?
0: He doesn't have that information.
2: Oh, in that would seem to be a good comparison point.
0: So
2: Crawford didn't have that? It sounds like something he would have.
0: But I think Louisville's top 20 right now. You know, I think that we're like maybe 15 to 20-ish. But if it moves us to 3 to 7, that's worth the investment, even though I don't know what the investment is.
2: Yeah, that's worth other people's money.
0: I agree. I can't measure the ROI.

0: it's worth other people. But at this point, sure, why not? I mean, it's not my money. What do I care?
1: It's not my money. And
0: if they don't get him, I'm not going to say, well, I'm glad we saved the money, because we're not saving money anyway.
1: Right. And this might be the last year you can overpay like this. I mean, I think you're still going to have a market where you can really, you know, pay players and really wait toward, you know, like a basketball team towards one player. Like if there's a LeBron James of college basketball or a Zion Williamson type guy that demands a lot of money, you might do that. But this might be the highest.
0: Do you think this guy thought when he was playing at Iowa State last year he'd be sought after this much?
1: I think he wanted to be in the NBA, but
0: that's fine. But this isn't just a guy who is wanted. He is. Might make as much money as anybody's ever been paid.
1: He shot 48% from three.
0: I get that.
1: And shot a lot.
0: But we never said his name.
1: Yeah, it was a hard name to say.
0: and I wonder if he thought, you know, when he was doing well there, that he thought, man,
1: I know,
0: I'm going to break the bank this offseason.
1: And why isn't Iowa State?
0: That's what my, I keep going back to this. How can you let him, how can you not even be in play?
1: Because he's not Lamar Jackson level. If he was, he'd be in the first round,
0: right?
1: But he's a good player, and so there's a huge investment that's required to bring a player like him back.
0: Absolutely.
1: But why is it Iowa State the landing spot? You're playing in a good system.
0: He led him in scoring, I assume, right? Yeah, we're tied with Joshua Jefferson, and we know about his 3-point. I mean, dude shot basically 50% from three, which is just.
1: And he shot a lot of them. What was his, how many did he shoot per game?
0: Oh, yeah. Let's see. He his three-pointers total on the year, 136 made out of 279 in 37 games.
1: He shot a lot of really tough shots, too.
0: Yeah. So, he averaged whatever, four a game, something like that.
1: Altenberger said, I had to learn with letting him take bad shots.
0: Right. So how are they not? He averaged 3.7 makes per game.
1: It's pretty good. Pretty good. And he's tall. You know, he gets
0: the shot. You're not going to block it. He's a perfect college player.
1: All right, so on our team.
0: That is kind of a tweener, you know, that it's not a, you know, it's not my tweener, I mean, not quite an NBA player.
1: Right.
0: But a really, really effective college player.
1: So on our team, what it would do is it would basically have a three-man rotation of Momcilovic playing the majority of the minutes, obviously.
0: Although he did crap the bed in their last game.
1: He did.
0: That was probably one of his worst games. Well, it's weird. He has all these, you know.
1: Great games.
0: Great games and then sandwiched around, like the quarterfinal game of the Big 12, 5 points.
1: Yeah.
0: Last game of his career, 6 points on 2 of 7 shooting. But mixed in and around that, I mean, you know, he dropped 20 on Kentucky, 17. He had 28 in that great game against Arizona.
2: So this 17 is, on who? Nolan Smith,
0: Tennessee State. Yes.
1: But this is probably going to cost Fulgaris the most minutes, wouldn't you say?
0: I guess.
1: Or Carter Knox. I mean, which one is it?
0: Probably.
1: Is it Carter Knox or Fulgaris?
0: I'd love to worry about that. I would absolutely love to worry about
1: that. Let me frame it to you like this. If we're starting this over and we're not going to – let's say the option was you could drop a Fulgaris – and have the money for a Momcilovic.
0: I mean, I'd love to live in that world, but you don't know that.
1: Right. At the time, you had to sign.
0: I'll take them all. I'll take all as many good players we can get around here.
1: Right.
0: I think
1: Fulgaris is a good player. He's not as good as Momcilovic. It's not really.
0: So you'd like to take the money from Fulgaris and spend it?
1: I would like to send him. And if that's part of it. Now, I want both of them. I think it would be great to have both of them. But if it's a money issue, seems like we could free up them.
0: I mean, the money issue's. They just seem to borrow more.
1: That's true.
0: I mean,
1: that's true.
0: I don't know. I really don't. I don't know.
1: I'm excited. You know, if he plays here at Louisville, if that's what happens, I mean, I think we're looking at the best preseason Louisville basketball team since 2016.
0: Yeah, 16 was.
1: That was Donovan.
0: Okay.
1: Trey Lewis. Damian Lee, we self-imposed that year, right?
0: Yeah.
1: Right? Yeah.
0: Yeah, I mean, it's – so we better find – I say we better find out today. I don't know.
1: Yeah. Because, like, in 17, you know, we had Donovan.
2: They were a two seed.
1: Yeah, they were really good.
0: Yeah.
1: They were really good in 17.
0: It's funny.

0: think of that as a great team, and they were a two seed. You know, that's how spoiled we were then.
1: We were.
0: You know, we went to Final Four in 12, team in 13, team in 15 were in the regional final, 16 we self-imposed, yeah. 17 they were a two seed, and we're like, eh, they're pretty good.
2: Yeah.
0: I mean, it wasn't like you go, man, all year that team we were – I mean, I don't even think of thinking that team was a national title contender, and they were a two seed, so by definition they were.
2: Right. It was devastating to lose to Michigan that day. You know, that was yeah. – I mean, they really – they played very poorly. It's not like
0: But it was easy to shake off because you had been – the only thing that stopped you was a self-imposed ban. I mean,
2: that's
0: you,
2: right.
0: You'd been to a regional final. You kicked yourself out of the tournament. And then you get upset in the second round. You go, well, I mean, this happens to everybody. Little did we know
2: what was coming.
0: Getting back there was going to be the hardest climb of all time.
2: Right, right. And, you know,
0: so, that's why it wasn't – I mean, it hurt, but it wasn't devastating. Like, the loss to Kentucky in Indianapolis was devastating. Losing in the regional final – anytime is devastating, yeah. Like in 09 especially.
2: Yeah. Well, in 15.
0: And it didn't suck losing them, but it was like, well, I guess it happens to everybody. That Michigan team was not the one that they're playing. Like,
2: yeah, they went on a crazy run for the Big Ten championship.
0: Right. They had karma on their side. And yeah,
2: they all were happy to be alive, and they just started playing well together that day. And you know, we won the national championship over Michigan, so it was – we got the better end of the deal.
0: Yeah.
2: You know,
0: yeah,
2: but
0: that just, I just remember, that's how.
3: I was pretty devastated that day.
2: I was too. Well, I did not lose.
0: I don't think you guys are the norm. I mean,
2: I think
0: it's always tough losing in the NCAA tournament, especially when it's the first weekend. But I say it wasn't, maybe it could be devastating in the moment, but it was a stumble. Like, oh, we'll be back next year. Obviously, we're going to the Sweet 16.
3: I know what you're saying there, yeah.
0: Yeah.
2: You're saying like a rational mind.
0: Yeah, yeah. You could go, well, that really did suck. But you're like, well, next year we'll be back at the Sweet 16. I mean, come on.
2: Yeah, rationally speaking, you're right. It's you go through these things. But when you lose the NCAA tournament, you're just.
0: No, it's always you remember where you were, who you're watching it with. I mean, I can tell you any time, you know, my team has lost in the NCAA tournament, where I was and who I was watching it with. But. At the same time, Chip just comes up and throws a bone at Blankenbaker.
2: He just threw it at me. He's like, why are you
0: not going to pick it up, buddy. Not
2: why are you not throwing this? Or why are you not holding this bone for me?
0: Yes.
2: So I can slobber all over your hand.
0: You get a little weird there. A little weird. But trying to get back to that point, that's when you know you've made it back. If you lose as a two seed and it isn't as devastating. In my mind, it wasn't as –
2: this would be the most preseason excitement for a team since
3: this past season.
2: No,
0: I was going to say we're pretty jacked.
2: There was a
0: great. You got a point,
2: going
0: man.
2: Into that Kansas game.
0: I mean, Creighton
2: you're
0: got
2: right.
0: a point.
2: Yeah.
3: Ethan was declaring the Final Four team. I got excited with them accidentally.
0: I mean, their coaches were tweeting out pictures of the Final Four, right?
2: Yeah. But and I honestly felt like we were one of the best
0: right.
2: teams in basketball until
3: then
2: Memphis.
3: Then the UK game, and I'm like, all right, here we
2: right.
3: go.
2: Yeah. But it was the Memphis game that was the last good feeling that we had with Louisville basketball last year.
0: Yeah.
2: Memphis happened. We won that game by a lot, and we were hanging out in the DraftKings suite doing smelling salts. It was great.
3: God.
0: You
2: were. You know, a lot of people.
0: I was stuck on the side of the road somewhere in
2: That's
0: Illinois.
2: Right. Now, Breno brought the smelling salts, so everybody was doing smelling salts. And so
3: I was hanging out with Chris Morgan in the box next door then.
2: Oh, sure you were. Mm-hmm. Yeah, you were just being a nice little Christian boy.
0: Mm-hmm. Yeah,
2: sure.
0: Texter says people gloss over that Mac COVID team that got ranked number one during the year. Was it that team that got ranked number one?
2: That team.
0: Was it prior? Is that right?
3: Yeah, they got the number one.
0: Okay.
3: In early December.
2: Right. But did we have the preseason hype for that team?
0: I don't feel like they did, but I think it's when they beat Michigan, right?
2: Right.
0: After Michigan had just beaten everybody.
2: I don't think you can have more preseason hype than we did in for the 2013 team that won the title because they just went to the Final Four. They brought a lot of that group back. You knew you were losing Kyle, but you were adding Luke Hancock, and you got another year of Gorgie. It was like, okay, this team's going to be really good. And then I think we had a lot of that same stuff in 14 after we'd won the championship because we still had Russ and there was a lot of really good pieces and we were the best KenPom team in the country that year. I just don't.
3: But it was quite literally every year you got fired up. You knew you had the potential to be a Sweet 16.
2: But this is the first time I'll feel it.
3: Even the bridge year, 2010-11, it was like, all right, it's still Patino.

0: He's got players that he can, you know, get the gel. And that team's in the top 15 most of the year.
1: Yeah, team's a 4 seed.
0: Right.
2: You know, like, three-tier. But, I do think this, if Milan Momcilovic comes to Louisville, it'll be the
1: how much is it if they were to get him that they get him at, over Kentucky?
2: I think you get him, period, but I think it helps.
1: I think that matters,
2: because you can dance on Pope here if that happens. Yeah. Of course, if Kentucky gets him, they resurrect, like, they're off season. The whole narrative changes if he lands for them. Now, from Louisville, they go from pretty good to maybe great with him. They go from above average to good.
1: So you're saying we should place future bets on both of them right now to go to the Final Four?
2: Yeah, I mean.
1: Because somebody's going to be undervalued, right?
2: Right now, somebody's undervalued.
1: Right now, someone's undervalued. I don't know who. Blankenbaker can't make a bet on Kentucky.
2: I am not betting on Kentucky. I will let you do that.
1: These are widgets, man. These are all widgets.
2: I know they're widgets.
1: It's value.
2: But it's still real to me.
1: Yeah.
2: It's still real to me. I can't have Kentucky in my bet slip for.
1: I guess Max is home.
0: Did Chick-fil-A breakfast come to you all, too?
1: I don't know.
2: No, Chick-fil-A's coming to you. You're going to get the benefit. Enjoy the Chick-fil-A breakfast. If 65 Project wasn't happening today, we'd both be there. For breakfast this morning. So you enjoy it with the rest of the studio. Chick-fil-A Bardstown Road, Chick-fil-A Stony Brook. They have catering worked out. David Blake and his team, amazing what they do. When you order it for this youth sport event or the swim meet.
1: They're probably there right now, aren't they? I mean, it's 8:30. I assume.
2: Yeah. Yeah, it's right there. Showing up right now. You got all these swim meets that are coming around. Maybe you need some food for that. You get it catered. You set a time. They'll deliver it. They'll be there within 5 minutes, plus or minus, of your arrival time, and they're very, very reliable. Chick-fil-A Bardstown Road, Chick-fil-A Stony Brook.
1: Also, as I was looking for that, I found the point spread on the Ole Miss game. Have you seen this?
2: I think we're 5 point dogs.
0: 6.5?
1: 6.5. Ole Miss, 6.5 point favorite, -278 money line, +225 on the cards, over under 55.5. Golly.
2: Yeah.
1: 55.5.
2: I think you can go under on that.
1: I don't know.
2: I think I'll go under. Eventually, if it holds at 55, I'll probably go under. I just don't want to have my money held up for 3 months.
1: No, I'm not doing that.
2: You know what I'm saying?
1: No, I mean, it's fun to talk about. No, you're not getting that now.
2: Right.
1: No.
2: But, no, like, there's so many unknowns. Like, is Pete Golding, is he that good of a coach?
1: Find out.
2: Trinidad Chambliss is really good. Yeah. Can he wheel it back? They have a great running back in Kyron Lacy. Now, we have
1: well,
2: great
1: before we
2: back.
1: Go do it, let's step aside because we got to get CL.
2: CL.
1: So it's 8:30, so let's go to break here. We'll come back, talk to you here this morning. 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

0: 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Now, here's Drew Diener and Mark Blankenbaker.
1: Yeah, songs about mom. That's what we're waiting on, Mom Silovich, as we are here on my back porch. Good suggestion by Blankenbaker, who, as he said, leads a dope life, and he's dressed like he leads a dope life today.
2: I do.
1: He's got a little pullover.
2: I do dope
1: ready
2: stuff.
1: To go.
2: My life is dope, and I do dope stuff.
1: Like spend 3 hours at a dance recital on Saturday.
2: One and a half.
1: Sounds
2: I left
1: dope.
2: Early.
1: Yeah. Yeah.
2: Went and got a table
1: side. CL,
2: block.
1: Hopefully you were doing something much more fun than that Saturday afternoon. So good morning. Welcome in.
3: That's hilarious. Good morning.
1: Isn't it? Yeah.
3: I'm just coming off vacation, so I hadn't been all the way up on the Mom Silovich waiting game, but I've been kind of paying attention from afar.
1: It's expected. I mean, to me, what would you say the biggest, like, down to the wire Kentucky versus Louisville recruiting battle that you ever remember is? I mean, I was trying to pull up, like, Antoine Barber, I kind of remember back in the day, Marcus Teague. Like, I don't know. Is there one for you that you remember that went down to the wire between just those two primarily?
3: Actually, it's funny you said that because right before I called, I was thinking about that, and I thought about Teague. I thought this didn't end up coming down to the wire, but I thought about DJ Wagner as well as somebody that was, you know, just viewed as such a prize and didn't actually turn out like that. But and I kind of feel like that with Mom Silovich too. Like, I think the desperation for Kentucky to land him has kind of elevated his importance. Like, he's a great three-point shooter, and he is a piece of what you put together. But he's not a guy who just comes and creates his own shots and dominates the game offensively. Like, they had Jefferson and Lipsey as creators on that Iowa State team, and that helped the spacing and helped him get those open shots. So he's a great shooter. I'm not sure he does a lot of things great, but, I think his value might be inflated right now because he's the last guy standing.
1: Oh, to me, it's the Maverick Rowan recruitment. Well, because Maverick Rowan was like the last guy that summer. We talked about Maverick Rowan all damn summer because he was the only guy left. But the thing of it is,

0: That was just talk. This guy's going to profit from it, you know?
1: Oh, yeah. True. Profit big time. I'm also kind of wondering why it's taken so long at this point. Like, you know, does that mean that there's a third party that we hadn't been talking about that all of a sudden contacted his agent and they're trying to make room and it's become intriguing? Is he trying to just go back and forth between teams and drive up the price? I feel like he should have made a decision by now. It seemed like the tough decision was whether to stay in the NBA draft or not. I feel like this one would be a lot easier, but, you know, more power to him.
0: Yeah, I think it's been wise, is whoever's advising him has been really wise to wait this long to keep. I mean, we're in an era where, I mean, this guy's probably going to make twice as much as the head coach. It's crazy.
1: It's very possible. Yeah, it's very possible. He lives a dope life.
0: yes, he does. But yeah, I don't know what made you say that. I mean, what were you doing that was so cool, Blankenbaker? When you said I do dope stuff,
2: I can't remember what it was, but it was.
0: We weren't going to let him forget it.
2: Creighton was goading me into saying something, and I'm like, listen, I have a cool life, Creighton. Like, I don't. What do you want me to say? I'm sorry.
0: Oh man, cooler than. Did you happen to see? I know you're off. Strebel eat the cat food on Friday. Did you catch any of that? Because he had to make good on his Floyd Badunga bet.
1: Oh, no, I did.
0: Oh, yeah. So Strebel said, we'll send you the video. Strebel said, oh, he's not going to Louisville. This was months ago. And he goes, you know, if he does, I'll eat a spoonful of cat food. And he was waiting until he had pulled out of the draft until he was officially announced and enrolled. So he had to do that on Friday. And he picked the nastiest cat. I give him credit, man. He didn't get the easy way out. I mean, I don't know what cat food isn't nasty, but this looked like even worse than I thought it would look. And he did it.
1: I hope he used one of those little small like infant spoons. Like,
0: he didn't get cheated, man. You would not. No, you would not say the guy didn't make good.
2: He had it stacked up high like it was Nutella. I mean, he really leaned into it.
0: It's gross, man. It's gross.
1: Oh, that's disgusting. Good for him.
0: Well, I mean, I agree to say that you wouldn't build a team around Momcilovic, but as the final piece of the puzzle. Seems to add tremendous value. I mean, I guess it's an obvious answer. Who needs him? It seems like Kentucky needs him more. Maybe Louisville wants him more, you know?
1: For sure. I mean, Kentucky has to have him, I feel like. Like, I'm not sure if there's a tournament team without him, to be honest. Like, I'm just not overly impressed by what they did in the portal and who they have on the roster right now. Moreno coming back helps big time, but outside of that, like, I just feel like he would be a key piece for this team. But Louisville doesn't need him. I think the thing for U of L is they could strike two blows, keeping him from going to Kentucky as well as enhancing their roster a little bit if they end up getting him.
0: Well, that's a good point. I mean, his value to your team is one thing, and his value to your team and not being on your rival, how do you assign value to that? I mean, at this point, value means nothing. We're just throwing fake money at this stuff. I mean, they're all borrowing this stuff, so hell, I would love to know. I would love to know someday what these guys are really making. I mean, I guess it's not, open records requestable. Has anybody ever given a good reason why it's not? It seems a lot of money that nobody has the right to know what's in these contracts.
1: Well, I think, when this first got approved, NIL first became legal, I think it was intentional just to allow schools some leeway to kind of, and I don't know, maybe they viewed it as protecting the players too, being on college campuses and not wanting people to be targets of scammers or whatever, you know. Maybe that had something to do with it, but I think it'd make things a lot easier for everybody if we all just knew, for coaches, opposing, athletic departments, everybody. I feel like if we knew the exact figures, not necessarily individuals made, but that the teams paid, collectively for a basketball roster or for a football roster, everything. I think.

0: think that might help. I mean, the horse is out of the barn, so nothing is going to, short of collective bargaining or legislation, nothing is going to bring these back down. But I think it might help at least feel like a guardrail when you know what the bar is, where people are spending, and you know, maybe that could help bring some of these salaries to being more realistic for sustaining a athletic department budget. But, you know, that's certainly above my pay grade at this point, and maybe we'll see something develop with that this summer, too, in terms of the legislation that they're trying to pass.
1: Yeah, I don't know. Where you said that last
2: night.
1: So,
2: yeah, Wednesday they're going to start hearings on the Ted Cruz and Cantwell bill, you know, the bipartisan bill that they're putting together. So on Wednesday, that's going to get started, and it's going to be really interesting to see, you know, how that goes and if they can get the votes. I think Saban is going to be one of the witnesses on Wednesday. So they're going to be bringing out all the cast of characters trying to drum up support for this thing.
0: Yeah, the thing that I don't like about it is it still doesn't – there's still no one speaking for the players. Excuse me. There's still it's kind of just reverting to how the old system was, except the players will get paid now. But it's still – the control is at the top from administrative level. There's no cap on what coaches can make. You know, there's – everybody else can get their big piece of the pie, and then you're going to say, but the players can't, and we're going to limit what they do. And I have a problem with that. Like, I think if you're going to make sacrifices for the greater good of college sports, then everybody needs to make a sacrifice, not just the players.
2: Yeah, and I think that's why the SCORE Act ultimately died, was because, you know, the Black Caucus came out against it saying, hey, who's out there looking out for the players? Now, the Cruz-Cantwell bill, it allows for unionization, for the players to kind of create a uniform, a union, so that they have representation, and then probably going to go into, you know, how much of these conferences earning, and then, you know, create like a system where in the NFL and the NBA it's based on how much the leagues earn is based on how much the players are paid. And I think that's why I think this one, the Cantwell-Cruz one, at least has the framework early enough for the players to have some level of representation, although we don't exactly know what that will look like yet.
0: Yeah, and I also feel like, and I know they had UofL in their open letter had a mention of, I think that whole Sports Broadcast Act of 1961 or whatever it was needs to be revisited, and they do need to look at allowing, and the SEC and Big Ten, of course, would be fighting this tooth and nail, but I do think they need to open up and allow everyone to bargain for the TV broadcast rights, for the streaming rights, for whatever. I think it needs to be one body as the NCAA going forward, because I think the way it's fragmented now is what has created this environment as it is. Like, if they were all under one accord, then it would be a lot easier to both set standards and both to enforce those standards. And, you know, the SEC and Big Ten have all the power. So that's kind of the last bastion to me. If they revisit that Sports Broadcasting Act and they open up those coffers, then that would make a big difference for college sports.
1: Yeah, but this is a sport that has never worked together for a common goal.
0: You're right.
1: I mean, that sounds great, but that doesn't even come. You can't even get similar schools to work together.
3: No.
1: I mean, much less haves and have-nots. I got a better chance hitting a growth spurt than college football teams work.
2: What's the better chance? Horse racing all comes together and works
1: None.
2: Together, or college football does?
1: None.
0: I would say horse racing, but because I think they're in a more dire situation than when you're basically, you know, NFL is king, but college football.

0: was the prince, you know. Mm-hmm. When you're up that high, then there's also a level of hubris that horse racing doesn't have right now. I think it's much more humbled as a sport, kind of knowing that it's a very niche sport in American culture. But yeah, the football acts like football acts like it's infallible. Like they can do whatever they want and nothing will stop people from watching and spending money and going to games and all that stuff. So,
1: because they haven't ruined it yet.
0: Not yet.
2: I'm trying like hell. Well, see, what's next on your sports calendar? What are you into? What's like an event? I mean, you know, I'm sitting here, I'm watching the French Open. I'm sure I'm not going to talk about it on air, just drive away listeners. But like, what's something on the CL sports calendar this summer?
0: Yeah, I've been watching that too. I'm actually, this isn't really for public consumption, but I'm going to go to the NBA Top 100, NBA Players Association Top 100 camp for. Mm-hmm. The first time in, shoot, I don't know, maybe 7 years or something like that. I think the last time I went was before COVID. Matter of fact, no, the last time I went was 2018, I think it was, because Anthony Edwards was there. And I remember talking to him. But, yeah, it's just something different. Like, I normally would go to Peach Jam, Nike's elite basketball camp, and down in North Augusta, South Carolina. But I felt like over the past couple of years, because of the transfer portal, because coaches just don't prioritize high school recruiting the way they used to, I just, you know, I feel like I wanted to switch it up this year and do something a little different. So this, with the elite guys, it'll be a different set of eyes on them. And, yeah, I'm looking forward to going back to that just to see players firsthand and try and get a feel for who's going to be what in these coming classes.
2: All right, CL. Well, yeah, if you're watching the French like me, set aside 5 hours for every damn match on the men's side. It's like, golly. But the Lefko looks good, huh? Lefko is hosting that with those guys on set. I think he does great up there.
0: Yeah, man. Hey, I was trying to get Lefko on my podcast, man. I got to holler at him. He's big time in me now.
2: Oh, yeah. he is. I mean, he does. That's not a sport that's easy to just kind of instantly, you know, step in there and, like, speak the language and get the credibility. But, like, Isner and Sam, I mean, they got great chemistry, man. He's doing great. I mean, this just in, Adam Lefko's talented. We knew that, but it's cool to see. Cool to see. So
0: yeah, no doubt.
2: All right, man. All right. Well, I'm sure he'll do it. But when he gets back from France, who knows? Maybe you can catch him over there. I don't know. We'll see what we can do.
0: Nah. but yeah, I appreciate you, man. You guys have a good week.
2: All right, I appreciate it. There you go. C.L. Brown with us here, ninth round of the ESPN 6. Yeah, I mean, Lefko, he's killing it on there. I mean, he's funny. Yesterday, and I've seen a lot of athletes do this. I saw Wembanyama do this the other day where they juggle before they go on the court. Like, when they're not, I mean, like, it's part of their pre-match rituals.
3: Oh, really?
2: Like, as a warm-up. So
3: I didn't know that.
2: I saw Wembanyama do it. We saw some of the female tennis players or one of the male tennis players doing it. And I'm wondering if it's not vision training.
3: It might be, like, just to warm up the
2: your eyes. Yeah. And so they asked everybody and said, can you juggle? Sam Querrey, he said he could. And so they made him juggle when he came back, and he did it.
3: he did it?
2: Yeah.
3: Oh, that's good.
2: It was great. No, Lefko's just funny, smart. And the sport doesn't have a heat problem, New York Times. One guy is retired, just center, who couldn't handle it. So, no, they don't need to redo the whole sport.
3: I don't know. Well, maybe they need to move it to the winter time. Winter in Paris. You know, do it that way.
2: No.
3: What's wrong with that? We could have a little
4: winter. They should give players of Irish descent evening tip times out there.
2: They should what?
4: They should give players of Irish descent the evening slate.
2: Oh yeah.
4: So the sun goes down.
2: Sure, I think the gingers.
4: It's tough on. Whoa.
2: Yeah, I don't think. I do.
4: Hard R and everything. Come on now.
2: I don't. Is that.
3: Doesn't feel like an offensive
2: doesn't
3: term.
2: Doesn't feel like it's an offensive term.
3: I do want to have a radio show where it's just titled, I know, I'm sorry, I know you're offended. Just do that. I know you're offended.
2: Golly. Now, the light skin white.

0: Betting.
1: Schneider.
0: Oh, God.
1: I was like, doing that while you were talking
0: distracted.
1: To CL.
0: I'm like, he's not listening to a word I'm saying.
1: I made like $30 while you were talking to CL. Yeah, it was pretty
0: stay
1: good.
0: Up here. Stay up here, Chip.
2: Got plus money?
1: Yep, plus money.
2: All right. That's the way to do it.
1: Yeah, sorry. But, yeah, you were talking to CL. Yeah. You had it handled.
0: I had it handled.
1: You got it handled.
3: He hit two different inning bets in the KBO. Then he went to the Australian Open. Now he's betting NBA 2K streams. He can't control it.
1: Baseball. The KBO. No, I'm not doing that.
0: Yes. Yes, the KBO.
1: No, I'm watching Madison Keys.
0: No, you're not. She keeps... You're watching the.
1: I'm watching the odds.
0: I watch a lot of. It's tough when you're live betting something. You can't really watch it on TV. It's so far after. Although it's not as far after as I thought. So yeah, it's pretty funny. So, all right, we're here.
1: So, real quick, the Sports Broadcasting Act that CL is talking about. That's the sport that broadcast act. They need to make sure it's amended to include not ripped apart, because
0: you don't honestly think all these colleges are going to give their rights away and have someone else determine their value
1: no.
0: for them, do you?
1: No. I think it just gives them the option. It's all it is. It just gives them the option. But the problem is that Sports Broadcasting Act is what prohibits the NFL from playing on Saturday. So if the Sports Broadcasting
0: during
1: Act
0: parts of the
1: during the college football season. Yeah. So if that act goes away, the NFL could be like, oh great, now we can play on Saturday?
0: Mm-hmm.
1: Like then college football would have a big problem.
0: They need to amend that act.
1: Amend the act, not get rid of it. It needs to be amended.
0: I'm sure people understand that, right?
1: I would hope so.
0: So
1: Roger Goodell's certainly not going to fix it for him.
0: No.
1: I mean, go ahead, rip it apart.
0: let's see if we can get UPS jobs text.
3: Blank,
0: line.
3: While you're tuned in there, are you going to bet Troy against Florida today? Take Skylar Mead in the former card?
1: Oh, yeah, totally.
0: Okay, so Creighton, let's see. Give us the games today and give us your Creighton angle on these.
1: Let me pull up my
0: because we always know. So Florida State, St. John's, I think that one's pretty obvious.
1: You're going to go for who there?
0: St. John's, right?
3: Well, I mean, Florida State's going to win probably. But, I mean, I'll be cheering for St. John's.
0: Yeah, St. John's. Okay. Georgia Tech, Oklahoma. What is the connection to Louisville in that game?
3: Caden Campbell, relief pitcher, transferred down there.
0: To which one?
3: To Georgia Tech.
0: To Georgia Tech, okay.
3: Nate Huber's down there somewhere.
0: Oh, that's right. He's got that one today.
3: I don't know if he's calling that
0: game. I wonder if he's got the plate today.
3: He had the plate in Citadel, Oklahoma.
0: So Kentucky, West Virginia, we know who you want there.
3: Mm-hmm.
1: I'm not betting Kentucky.
0: I didn't say you were. I'm just asking the Creighton angle.
3: Okay. Yeah. Let's go Mountaineers. Let's go drink some beers.
0: You're Creighton. That doesn't mean you have to bet Kentucky. You don't have to bet. Troy, Florida, you just gave us that one.
3: So, Troy, real quick, yesterday, they beat Miami 9-6 in an elimination game, turned around right after it, beat Florida 16-11. So, they scored 25 runs on Miami and Florida.
0: Makes no sense, right? I mean, you watch these games all year.
3: Pitching's atrocious across the board. I mean, every team might have one good pitcher, but nobody's got really a deep collection of arms that are consistent.
0: Product of NIL that it's spread out that maybe you used to.
3: I truly don't know the answer either. It's sporadic. It's ugly. If you watch any of these games, that's why they all take four and a half hours.
0: Oh, and then Milwaukee Auburn. You got an angle there.
3: I mean, Auburn should beat the crap out of them.
0: Louisville angle. You got anybody? Is there like an obscure relief pitcher there who transferred?
3: No, but Bruce Pearl was at Milwaukee before he went to years before he went to Auburn.
0: We're reaching.
3: There's your head-to-head.
0: Well, John Cohen used to be the Kentucky coach. Milwaukee. Now he's the AD at Auburn, so you want Milwaukee, I guess.
3: Milwaukee started the season like 5-22.
0: Oh, that's correct. That's the team I put in the thread, because that one of all the teams in there.
3: Their RPI was like 240th, and they were
0: 5-22.
3: Won the Horizon
0: 3rd.
3: Tournament. Yep. Yeah.
1: LSU run ruled them 21-7.
0: Then Duke run ruled them 20-3. Max must be home. Run ruled by Minnesota. Run ruled by Southeast Missouri. 17-1 run ruled by Purdue. NKU run ruled them 14-1. 13-2 Wright State did. They finished 22-31, won the Horizon League, earned the auto bid, and then beat Auburn, beat UCF. I mean, it's just crazy.
3: So that's what Little Rock, they had to win 5 straight in the Sun Belt to get to the NCAA tournament. They faced 5 elimination games, then they went and won the Hattiesburg Regional. So if Troy

0: is able to win over Florida, you'll have that little quadrant. Will be Troy, Little Rock, Cal Poly, and Kentucky or West Virginia.
1: And what about USC A&M? Do you have an angle there? Do you have a rooting interest there?
0: There, I can't think of any ties at all. Yeah. I mean, so we went to A&M in 22 for the Super
1: Bowl. I'm betting every money line underdog.
0: That's what you should do.
1: His
0: pitching's out the window.
1: Yeah.
2: Hey,
1: I don't think, yeah.
2: So did NC State, their season ended on a pitch clock violation?
0: Yeah, they lost 17-13 to Auburn.
1: Yeah. It wasn't like the base. It wasn't
2: but it was their final out.
1: It was their final out, but like, what do you do? I mean, that's a pretty hard and fast rule, right?
2: But I'm like, what are you doing? How does that happen?
1: And everybody's mad at the rule. How about be mad at the player? Is sort of what I'm going as I'm looking at. I mean, it's the hitter was out of the batter's box, right?
2: Yeah, it was out of the batter's box, and then they
1: clock
2: like,
1: expires. He's not ready to hit.
2: It's strike three.
1: That's strike three. Like, I don't know. Everybody's mad at the rule. Everybody knows this rule, right, Creighton?
0: Yeah, it was strike three. There's no argument there. You just got to be aware.
1: Is it enforced strictly pretty much all year? I mean,
0: yeah. I've seen it several times throughout the year.
1: Well, I'm sorry you're clearing it that way, but talk to the batter.
2: I mean, yeah.
1: It's not like you can go, well, it's a real rule unless the guy's coaching his last game, and then it's not. Like, that's the rule. The clock hit zero. You had not,
2: You got to get in the box.
1: You're not in the batter's box.
2: You got to get in the box.
1: That's a strike. Sorry you had two strikes. You should have been in there sooner.
2: That's life as an NC State fan.
1: I mean, they
0: – I can't believe they made the field. I mean, they were 14-16 in the ACC.
1: Can't understand anything that's going on right now with that sport. I mean,
2: well, you got Coastal's out. LSU didn't make it. Vanity didn't make it. Louisville didn't make it. That, I mean, think about the college
1: number one
2: series
1: team in the country
2: year.
1: Got beat by a fourth seed in their bracket, and then didn't even make it out of their
2: it's
1: own
2: a wild
1: regional.
2: Sport. It's a wild sport.
1: It's unbelievable. So the new favorite is Georgia Tech's actually the favorite, even though they got to win today.
2: They got to win today. Second choice?
1: Carolina plus 450. Texas.
0: That's what I'm saying. Texas has to be
1: plus 550. Climbing. Georgia plus 600. Mississippi State plus 700. Auburn plus 750. Kentucky's plus 4,000, Mark, if you want to put a few.
2: Plus 4,000.
1: St. John's is plus 50,000.
2: Golly.
1: Milwaukee's plus 100,000.
0: What's Little Rock? Get them.
2: What happened to
0: the little engine they could?
1: Little Rock is plus 30,000.
0: There you go.
2: What happened to Wu-Pig-Sui?
0: Oh, boy. Did you not watch any of that?
2: No, I didn't see that.
0: They went to Lawrence, Kansas, so Arkansas was on the road at Kansas. They put the Arkansas section right next to the Kansas student section, and it didn't end well. There were just beer bottles being thrown left and right, right at each other. Kind of,
2: Nebraska dreams over.
0: But that was just a crazy. You had three ranked teams in that region with Ole Miss, Arizona State, and Nebraska. So Ole Miss ended up coming out of there.
2: One of these days, we'll get Nebraska and Omaha.
0: One of these days. I think it happened in early 2000s.
2: It's kind of cool if it happened.
0: It would be.
1: He's like, skip back to the tournament, okay? Let's settle down.
2: Yeah,
1: you're settle down with all your requests. All right, we'll continue along here. 267-968 is the number to get in. We'll get to you on the other side. My buddy Tribley's going to – Scott Tribley's going to join us about 9:30. What the hell's going on over there in France at the French Open? Do three segments a year. If you don't like it, go to hell. I don't know what to tell you. I'm doing three segments here. It's my show. You don't like it, kick rocks. So we'll do that on the other side as we roll along with you here. Live from here on the porch, on the back deck. So we'll have NBA Finals starting, is it Wednesday?
2: Wednesday.
1: Or is it Tuesday?
2: Okay. I thought it was tomorrow, but it's Wednesday.
1: Okay. And I'll pull up Andy's promo sheet here so we know the rest of the week. You got Reds and Royals tonight, 6:40.
2: Awesome.
1: And then on Wednesday, we got Lou City there at Birmingham. So we got all that for you here this week. Don't forget about our friends at Fitness Market. 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You get it. You put it right in your living room. 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
1: 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We'll check the text line here. I like Mark's theory that Momcilovic will commit at 10:01.
2: 10:01. Right there for Maben and Rummage and Louis and Zach.
1: Everybody else except us. So, I don't know. But do you feel like today's the day? If you had to bet a mortgage payment on it, would you bet it on today?
2: Yeah, if I had to bet, if you had to bet on
1: you got to bet a mortgage
2: or
1: payment today,
2: any day thereafter, yeah. I'd bet it on today.
1: Today or the field?
2: Yeah, I would take today. I think it happens today.
1: Yeah.
2: And if it takes another day, hopefully people aren't, like, in freak-out mode.
1: Well, what are they going to do?
2: I mean, you're just going to end up
1: June
2: 2nd.
1: Yeah,
2: I mean, but, you know.
1: Damn it, we got things to do. What? Well, nothing.
2: Does feel like that is coming. And, you know, Dan McDonnell also made some decisions on the baseball program.
1: Yeah.
2: Was that Friday that news came out? Or was it Saturday?
1: Creighton, you want to sum it up there? I know you're pretty close to the situation.
3: So, Roger Williams will be stepping back and taking more of an, personnel role where he's, advising the pitching staff, I guess. And they're going to bring in two new faces as the pitching coaches, per se. And then they've also kind of outsourced some of the pitching coaching and analytics. It's like a third-party pitching coach or a pitching, like, factory type deal where the players go get evaluated and, you know, all their range of motions are measured and every movement's measured to try to optimize every aspect of their, you know, their arm movement release and whatnot to maximize their potential.
1: And not be predictable. I mean, I was talking to, for people that, a lot of things these teams do now is they really self-scout with analytics that they don't, things they don't even realize they're doing. Like if a certain pitcher on, an 0-1 count throws a slider 78% of the time, but they don't even realize they're doing some tendency like that. But the other team's analytics are so advanced that they know it. So a lot of times teams don't even know what they're, that they need to be self-scouted. So I thought that was pretty interesting, just kind of that's some of the analytics that you don't think about.
3: Right. And then I assume that they'll announce the new names this week,
1: but I thought they announced it. Everybody said Nick Birdie's name. I just assumed that everybody already said it. So that seems to be the name. Quit live betting. I'm going to lose.
2: I'm not live betting. I'm looking up stats. But Roger
1: get lost in that hole.
2: Roger
1: lost
2: did him. A ton for the program. I mean, you think about like where we were and the pitchers that we've had, and you look at Reed Detmers. How many strikeouts did he have in his last start? A ton of them. So we've done a lot, with Roger. So
1: I think people still respect his, just again, talking just the very few people know, that his ability to understand mechanics and things like that, I don't think that's in question. But there's other things now, like the self-scouting, like the maybe the talent evaluation. I don't know. But can he look at the fundamentals of a guy? Yes, and that's why you want to keep him around. I guess, I don't know. We'll talk to Dan about it.
2: We had a first-rounder last year. I mean, that's part of it. But I think sometimes it's like the whole staff has to work. You can't just have like a couple really good.
1: And then sometimes,
2: but that's the market.
1: You can't make any sense of it. Like an LSU roster, that Lord knows what that costs. They don't even make the tournament.
2: I can't. Coast

0: Carolina's out. Louisville's not in it. You know, like, look at last year's College World Series. It's wild.
1: I mean, the swings. It may be more wild that the teams that were in last year were a lot of the not Louisville wasn't a favorite, but a lot of the other favorites
0: that's
1: right,
0: true.
1: Were there. Maybe that's more of an outliner.
0: Yeah, because UCLA out this year, number one overall seed, gone. Done next super regional. So
1: Tish says, I'm sure Dieter's broken up, and Roger, he's been rallying for him for years against the fans. Roger Williams?
0: Are you serious right now?
1: No.
0: What kind of text is that?
1: I rail
0: from Mars.
1: I rail against the fake takes, the fake outrage people have at the end of the year who don't attend a game and are all of a sudden experts on position coaches in college baseball. Those losers are the ones I rail against.
0: Have I not been sitting here the whole time doing shows with you? When have you ever been railing against Roger Williams
1: or rallying for him?
0: Yeah. Rally? Oh,
1: like that I've been taken up for him? Like. I don't value the opinions of people who don't watch a game and tell us the pitching's messed up. Like, okay, I think those people are dopes. I think you can look at the stats and say, yeah, something needs to happen. I also don't think any of us knows any better than Dan McDonald does.
0: I mean, we've had a long history with Roger, a long history of success, but our ERA was almost 7 this year.
1: Yeah.
0: And when you throw an ERA of 7, you got to wonder if you could have a better ERA if you threw it underhanded, you know? But we've had a lot of success
1: with
0: Roger. And so
1: a lot of guys in the majors, man. I think he knows what he's talking about.
0: A lot.
1: But I don't pretend to know how to evaluate him versus someone else because I'm not down in the weeds on that. And we don't know enough. I think it's one thing with the basketball team, and you look at it, and you know, whether you're right or wrong, you look at it, you actually live it, breathe it, and you go, all right, this is my opinion. I mean, the fans' opinion on the basketball roster is the same as Pat Kelsey's last year. Because he did exactly what every fan said. Geesh, we need to get bigger bodies in there. We need to not, you know, focus so much.
0: We're
1: relying on three-point shooting all the time.
0: Right.
1: I mean, his recruitment reflects the intelligence of the Louisville basketball fans because he's doing exactly what every fan wanted to do.
0: Yeah, that's exactly
1: now,
0: right.
1: Now, when it comes to baseball, we don't know enough. I don't even know to tell you whether anybody's good. So the fake outrage at the end of – a bad baseball season to people that, you know, have a standard for something they don't know anything about. That's what kills me.
0: I was thinking about this while I was watching the College World Series a little bit this weekend.
1: Well, it was the first round. It wasn't the College World Series.
0: Well, you know what I mean. First round of the NCAA baseball tournament. My mistake.
2: Whatever he says.
1: The regionals?
0: The regional rounds. When I was watching it this weekend, I was like, really, like, if you want to, like, it feels like we've got our offense figured out. Right, like we score a lot of runs, but like, is it one of those things where like, if you can't really get a lot of really elite arms, and if maybe there's not even that many elite arms out there, then wouldn't you rather just try to just load it up and score a ton of runs?
1: You want to get as many good players as you can, man. I mean, I don't know what to tell you.
0: Know. But because those players are going to play every day, and pitchers only play, especially starters, only play once a week. You want to put all your money
1: Bill James over here.
0: I don't know. I'm just thinking, like, is there a way to, like, trick it up a little bit?
1: If there was, somebody would already be doing it.
0: Yeah.
1: You think you just thought of that with all these high-scoring games?
0: No. I'm not saying I'm college baseball's Bill James.
1: You're trying to play fantasy baseball over here. Going, as you're sitting in the pool or at the dance.
0: Well, okay.
1: Was this the thought that you had at the dance recital?
0: Yes. I'm sitting there and I'm like, now we got to keep Tague Davis because he scores a lot of runs.
1: Yeah, I can figure that part out, too.
0: We got to keep Tague. We got to keep the guys who are producing runs. And is it more valuable to pay the players who are playing every day for you?
1: I don't know. And do we have enough money in the first place?
0: I don't know.
1: Or is basketball and football sucking up all the money, which I understand that, too.
0: I don't believe we do. We need Creighton to hit the lottery for us.
2: I was gonna say, we don't have the money, but by God, we do for basketball.
1: Yeah.
0: Creighton hits the Powerball. And he's still living in his condo. And he's going to, like, why are you taking out an equity line on your condo?
1: Because I gave the baseball team
0: $100
1: million.
2: We're going to have the damn Yankees playing on 3rd and Central.
1: Yeah.
0: How much of a HELOC can you get on a condo anyway?
2: You're going to see kids forgo the MLB draft. All the first-round high school kids are coming to college.
1: Hilarious.
0: He's going to have this year's Reed Detmers, Bobby Miller. He's going to have Brennan McKay. He's going to have Josh Rogers in relief. You know, he's great. He's going to load them up.

0: both birdies coming in as closers.
1: Yeah.
0: One will be the setup guy. The other one will be the closer.
2: We'll have Adam Duvall, Henry Davis is the 1-2 in the lineup. It'll be exciting stuff.
0: It's going to be Dalt Rushing will be the backup catcher here.
2: Yeah. Will Smith, Henry Davis, Dalton Rushing, who are we going with?
0: Great hits the Powerball.
1: Yeah, either one of you guys hit it. It's good for U of L Athletics.
0: We're gonna book rooms in Omaha.
2: I don't think it'll be if Mark hits it. It's all about the family. Family first.
0: Family will come first. Mm-hmm.
2: You can't even join the damn 1909
0: that I'm living off of. That's for sure.
1: Yeah,
0: it's better for U of L if Creighton hits it. That's for sure.
1: Yeah,
2: Mr. Still Jeff Ruby six times a month, but can't join the 1909 Society.
0: Bob Powerball ticket right now. They're going to do a drawing tonight.
1: There you go.
0: Right here on the Kentucky Lotteries.
1: Yeah, you don't even have to go in the storm bot anymore.
0: I love it. And when I was in Ohio, you could have done it from your DraftKings account, which I think is great.
1: That's kind of crazy.
2: Which is now launched in Missouri as well. Are you going to St. Louis this weekend, Blake?
0: No, my sister's getting married this week.
1: What's launched in Missouri this week?
2: DraftKings, sports gambling.
0: That was drafted over the winter.
2: Well, I'm just saying that it's up there now. And Louisville and you'll have the Reds and the Louisville Kings in St. Louis this weekend, Blake.
0: This weekend, again, my sister's getting married.
2: Yeah, well, let's talk about weddings. Yeah. Not around
1: there's not. Yeah.
2: It's UFL
0: on a college
2: season.
0: Football Saturday.
2: It's a UFL
0: so.
2: Sunday.
1: I want to see the Creighton rebuttal of you can't get married on a UFL playoff Sunday.
2: UFL Sunday?
1: That's funny.
0: That's good.
1: That's great.
0: That's really good. Sorry, Nat. Couldn't do it.
1: Yeah.
0: The Kings are playing. She's Who? Like, what?
1: Who are the Kings?
0: Chris Redman.
1: Benny Snell's got a big game.
0: He's gone.
1: No. Funny. All right, so... Let's dive into more of what was presented to this bill because James Phillips wrote a letter in support of it. You had Yormark, the Big 12s for it, which tells me that the Big 10 and the SEC probably won't be.
0: So far, Sankey has been – it'll surprise everyone that's listening. Sankey has been slow to support the bill. He doesn't want to really support the bill. But I think Petitti would support it but is waiting to see how it comes together because I don't think he wants to throw his full support behind it and then see it get altered to a place where he can no longer support. So that is kind of where I'm seeing that. And, like, the hearing's going to happen on Wednesday. And Dellinger's deleted his tweet.
1: I was going to say, but if you go to his, I just noticed
0: maybe
1: the same
0: just
1: thing.
0: Edited or something.
1: Yeah. So there's more to it. So I'll just be curious. I mean, all this stuff seems like a starting point. That then they pivot from this, but that I'm just curious ultimately what Congress is able to give them, and do they try to go in too deep on it? Like, I don't know.
0: Yeah. So. This bill is not the SCORE Act. It's called the Saving College Sports Act. That's the name, the Saving College Sports Movement. Mm-hmm. And this is the Cody Campbell-led thing. And so Cody Campbell and other people, when they met with the president and they brought them all in there, that's what's coming out of this bill. So this is the Cruz, Maria Cantwell. They're one Republican, one Democrat. One of the things that a player can only transfer one time.
1: Okay.
0: You can transfer one time without penalty. There's a
1: Are there any exceptions for coaching transfer? I mean, coaching.
0: I do not believe so.
1: Okay.
0: 5-year eligibility or pro player ban. So when you graduate high school or you turn 19, one or the other, you got 5 years to play. There is a hard cap, salary cap, that you can spend in each sport. So you would say football, you could spend X amount of dollars, basketball, you can spend X amount of dollars, baseball, everything goes up to a cap. I would argue there needs to be a floor.
1: Well, depending on which school you're at, though.
0: Right.
1: I mean, a floor, I don't care. If teams in the ACC want to suck, let them suck.
0: Right. There is a max agent fee of 5%.
1: Good.
0: There's been some consternation about this related to the marketing deals because the agents often make up to 20% on their marketing deals.
1: Well, if it's a true marketing deal, I actually don't have a problem with that.
0: Right.
1: But that's not what most of it is.
0: Right. I think Heitner had a whole thing on it, basically like, if I broker something with Adidas, oftentimes, they'll get like

0: up to 20%. And he goes, and if it's a small deal, I'm not even going to worry about it if I'm only getting 5%.
1: I mean, it's an 111-page document.
0: Yeah. The Lane Kiffin rule, which says that coaches, head coaches, offensive and defensive coordinators may not leave for another school in the middle of their season until it's completed. The option to pull television rights, and it would also prohibit super leagues. Now, how they do that is a whole conglomeration of legal language that I am not going to get into here, but it basically makes it very difficult for like the SEC and the Big Ten to merge.
1: I just don't know how they determine the number for a cap. I mean, the NFL, it's based upon TV revenue, but they negotiate that collectively. You know, the NFL television rights are as a group, and so the salary cap is a percentage of that. Like, it makes sense. I don't know how you do that with this.
0: Well, that's why last week in Destin they had meetings up with the administrators about how it would look if the players were able to collectively bargain.
1: But that still doesn't solve the television rights issue. I mean, the cap issue. I mean, it's
0: – well,
1: it's,
0: the
1: you collectively bargain in the NFL, but the number's based upon the television number.
0: Right, and so that would be part of the negotiation within – but that's the weird thing with college. Mm. Cap is based on revenues, but which revenue? Because if you're doing it on women's basketball, the revenue's great, but you're still losing money. Mm-hmm. It's a net negative. You know what I'm saying? So, like, baseball loses money.
1: Yeah,
0: So if it's baseball.
1: Most women's basketball does as well. I mean,
0: right.
1: it's profit, not revenue generation.
0: So how do you assign a cap when you're losing money?
1: I don't know. 111 pages.
0: Yeah, it's a lot of pages. I'm sure it's a page turner, too.
1: Oh boy, yeah. But it's like a Grisham novel.
0: It's Creighton watching late night baseball just fall asleep.
1: God.
0: Boom. Alarm doesn't go off. You know, he's just sitting there. There's 111 pages on the recliner sitting there with Creighton.
1: I mean, the money doesn't bother me as much as the constant flip over of the roster. That you have they're not loyal to the brand that you love. And that's not a good thing long term. Like, the college athletics succeeds because we all identify together. Like, this is our team. We love this team. And then these guys, they come in for this team or they go to the other team. They don't really care.
0: So, that is the problem. Really,
1: I would prefer more. I could care less about the cap. If they want to borrow money they don't have, that's fine to them. I would like, and you can say maybe it's restrictive, but no, here, you choose to play in college. You can transfer one time, or if the coach leaves, you can transfer another time.
0: So the one time allowed transfer actually could, encourage players to stick around, because once they transfer, they've lost all their leverage to go to another school. So, like, if you're Adrian,
1: you got to negotiate a 3-year deal or how much eligibility you got left. Right.
0: Right, but if you blow up,
1: is
0: there arbitration that exists like there does in Major League Baseball, where, like, you're not a free agent, but your value is obviously bigger, but you can't leave.
1: Well, guess what? You got to manage your career and sign a contract.
0: Right. So,
1: and so if you outperform your contract, then great. Guess great for the team. If you underperform, you're still getting paid. I mean, that's the world of Welcome to the real world of pro sports.
0: But if you're let's say you are, I'm trying to think, Kenai Roots. Right.
1: Mm-hmm.
0: So Kenai spent 2 years here.
1: Yeah.
0: He transfers to Oklahoma. Well, that Oklahoma deal under this system would have to account for if he becomes a better player. Otherwise, he's lost his ability to renegotiate because he doesn't have he's already transferred.
1: Well, I mean, does it account for if he sucks?
0: I don't know.
1: Then why does it account for if he's better? But I would say if you want to transfer, then you are, it's up to you to cut a good deal.
0: Arbitration goes both ways, with these Major League Baseball players.
1: Yeah, but they got to be in the league for so many years to be arbitration eligible.
0: It's before they become unrestricted free agents.
1: Yeah, it's like a number of years.
0: So, like, Will Smith, he went through arbitration and got paid a lot of money. And this before
1: but it's
0: he's
1: a
0: an
1: long,
0: unrestricted
1: it's
0: free.
1: A long
0: Oh, it's
1: time.
0: A long
1: yeah.
0: period. But, like, if you're Adrian Woolley and he transfers from Kennesaw State, signs here, well, this year – he doesn't have negotiating power.
1: He gets here, and what if
0: he stinks?
1: Or even if not that, what if Kelsey's like, I don't like this guy, I don't want him on my team? What are his rights then?
0: Great point.

0: I mean,
1: it's not through no fault of his own.
0: Tyler Johnson doesn't want his tights. You want to kick him off the team,
1: right? I mean, if you if the guy gets kicked off the team, then what are his rights? Can he not play anywhere, or just to sit out a year?
0: He's got to sit out a year.
1: Yeah, that's the penalty.
0: You got to sit out a year.
1: Yeah.
0: So,
1: well, wouldn't be the worst thing in the world. I mean, that's
0: no. It's
1: called rules.
0: It's a good thing. Now, if you kick him off the team, I have to imagine, unless there's some language in there, you're probably still owe him the money.
1: I guess. I mean, that's stuff that's got to be negotiated too. So,
0: but like if Penny Boone pulls his stuff,
1: you're right.
0: You know, like
1: Jeff Brom's like, this guy's not going to be on my team. You're out of here.
0: Right. Now, do we still owe Penny Boone the money in that situation? Because he ended up going where? Central Florida.
1: Central Florida?
0: UCF. You can't fail.
1: You can't fail. All right, we'll step aside here. We're on Mom Watch. Mom Silva.
0: Mommy Watch.
1: Yeah, that just sounds weirder when you say it that way, but you
0: Mama.
1: Like it that way. That was isolated. It is not. I was nowhere near that. He just said that. All right, we'll continue along here. 267-9680, our number to get in. I'll get to the text line after this as well. As we roll on, but again, obviously, if news breaks, we'll have it for you here today. So looking forward to all that. If you were someone who's getting ready to sell a home, Edlin is who we tell you to turn to because, look, Phil Moffitt's been doing this for decades, and he's going to charge you 1% instead of 3%, even though he's doing the exact same amount of work he did for years at 3%. He just knows he doesn't have to put as many hours into each transaction because the buyers are doing so much more of the work. So he passes his time savings along to you to allow you to keep equity that you have earned in your home. So look him up online, Edelin.com, Edelin.com. That's Edelin.com. And talk to Phil over there, and then when you get over there, tell him you're just talking about him here on the Dina Show.
2: Hello,

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0: Yeah, Mama Tried. Yeah, that was an obvious one. Yeah, there we go. Waiting on Mom Silovich around these parts. So, got all that. You're just checking. You can't. There's nothing on Twitter, right?
1: There's nothing yet. I'm.
0: Yeah, you seem resigned. He's going to Kentucky. Is what it seems like.
1: No, I don't think he's going. Okay. I don't know that he's going anywhere. I mean,
0: he's got to go somewhere.
1: No, I know, but I'm just saying I don't know if he's going to Louisville or Kentucky or Arizona or if Oklahoma got involved. I don't know, but like it's I would like for it to be over.
0: Mm-hmm.
1: I'd like for it to be over during the show.
0: I don't think that's going to happen.
1: Doesn't seem that way.
0: So in the meantime, one of the three times a year, four times a year, we talk tennis is with my man Scott Tribley, who is I don't know where, but you could have been in France on Saturday for the French. Is that what you told me? You had tickets?
2: Yeah, I was going to be over there, but

0: graduation this weekend.
1: Yeah.
0: But it cooled off yesterday. It looks like it's warmer today. Keith is struggling a bit. We'll see what happens. But yeah. The last American on the women's draw, it's very Ukraine and Russian, the women's draw.
1: It has been, I mean, obviously the biggest story is Sinner going out. And going out in the way that he did, you know, the New York Times thinks the sport has a heat problem. I think the New York Times is out of their mind. But I don't know, what do you make of the Sinner exit? This is not the first time we've seen this out of him with the heat.
0: Well, look, I mean, if we look ahead 25 years, we're going to be playing indoors, you know. And so we do need to understand that it's hot. But I just think that the Sinner thing was mismanaged. You know, number one, he overplayed. He played Monte Carlo. He played Madrid. He played Italian Open. He won them all. He had a lot of matches coming in. That has to fatigue you. That's number one. Number two, they don't go to the ice pack around the neck until third set. That should have been game one. He requested the 11 o'clock start time. How many number one seeds played 11 o'clock, right?
1: No one. You're right. Yeah.
0: He couldn't do a double night match. So he requested the 11 a.m. to try to beat the 3-4 p.m. heat, right? And so, anyway, you have an ice pack on the minute you start. That's number one. Number two, he's taking electrolytes, and he's diluting them with water. I'm not a scientist, Drew, but, like, these are just some 101 things that I just can't believe. But with these teams now are, like, eight people in the box, and these guys can't figure it out. I mean, the guy had to win one more game.
1: I can't believe he played all those tournaments, Scott. I mean, that's just insane. Nobody cares if you win Monte Carlo. I mean, that just doesn't make any sense to me.
0: Well, when he won Monte Carlo, I was like, he should have dropped out of Madrid because he has to play the Italian Open. Like, there's no
1: right.
0: getting out of that.
1: Because he's Italian. And
0: I'm just like, what? And they're like, oh, well, Nadal did it. Well, I mean, Nadal wasn't a redhead. You know, I mean, this guy's from the – I mean, this guy's basically German. He's from the mountains of Italy. And he can't take the heat, and you can only request so many night matches, you know? Mm-hmm. And it's the hottest week ever in Paris this time of year. So it was a perfect storm. But, I mean, to be up two sets and 5-1 and you lock up?
1: Yeah.
0: I mean, come on.
1: So yeah, I mean, it's a third set. I mean, no matter what, I mean, if he's locking up after three sets, this is not a sports problem. This is a Sinner problem to me.
0: Oh, it is a Sinner problem. I mean, look, it happened to him at the Australian. And luckily, they called heat rule, and they closed the roof on him, and he came back and beat Fitzgerald, who's American and played at University of Texas. And again, this is like a second-round match. This is like a 2-2-2 for Sinner, and he barely wins in five. And, you know, he's kind of gutted for the rest of the tournament anyway. So, you know, missed opportunity with Alcaraz out. For him. But, you know, look, I will tell you, as a tennis person, the tennis has been unbelievable. The crowds have been amazing. The matches have been great. I mean, you got this Fonseca guy, 19. I mean, Drew, I watched him play at the Miami Open, and, I mean, the Brazilian fans are nuts. And they're nuts everywhere. Paris, Miami,
1: right.
0: New York, they come out.
1: Yeah. I mean, it has been wars. I mean, 5-hour matches, 4-hour matches. I mean, they gave the stat yesterday. There have been like 31 five-setters already and stuff. I mean, it's just – it's crazy. I mean, it's a crazy amount
0: somebody comes out, you know. Somebody gets a breakthrough, certainly on the top half of the men's draw. I mean, you can't pick them. I mean, Tiafoe has a chance, which no one would have thought that, right?
1: Yeah.
0: So we'll see what happens. Fonseca on the bottom half, Joe Dar, who played at UVA, Virginia.
1: Yeah.
0: And then, you know, Zverev's been waiting. You know, he's been in slam finals, and he's the favorite. So we'll see what happens.
1: So what is Tiafoe, or is it Tiafoe or Tiafoe? I don't know how you say it. Is he the best American hope at this point, or who is?
0: He is the best American hope on the men's side. I mean, so that's all they've got. That's all the U.S. has got. And then they got Keys on the women's side. And then it's very, you know, you've got obviously Sabalenka plays Osaka, which is a night match tonight, a rare night match in Paris. They've taken some criticism on that.
1: Yeah, I didn't realize that was such a big deal that they hadn't had women's matches. I mean, the U.S. Open every night does a women's match and a men's match, seems like.
0: Well, they're starting at 8:15 there, and
1: yeah.
0: and they're only playing one match, whereas at the U.S. Open they play two.
1: Right.
0: And so everyone's like, hey, and so they don't want a women's

0: men's match, it's 2-1, right? Because you're like, pay your ticket, and it's only an hour, right? So everyone's like, well, why can't you just play two women's matches at night? And if you really want to make sure you have that extended time. So they haven't figured it out, but they did do this one because Osaka Sabalenka will clearly be a very, you know, very good match, one way or the other. I obviously give the Sabalenka would have the edge, but Osaka's playing pretty good tennis.
1: Yeah, no, it's interesting that will be the night match.
0: Nike will be happy, right?
1: Yeah, I mean, yeah, well, hopefully somebody, I don't know, man. I mean, yeah, I guess they can't lose, but they keep playing commercials for girls that got beat. Coco Gauff and Świątek, or however you say her name, they were every other commercial break. I'm like, neither of them are left in a tournament.
0: Well, you know, Nike has a little more flexibility, whereas New Balance has got Coco, right? So they got to do what they got to do. Rolex can mix it up too, so they're starting to mix this up a little, but that is a point taken. But you got Osaka coming out with the, looks like she's going to the Met Gala. And then, you know, obviously Sabalenka is a Nike brand as well, so it'll be interesting.
1: Yeah, Scott Tribley with us here. So, I mean, with Sinner, what do you think? I mean, he's the most interesting story. What do you think happens? I mean, what do they make change of this guy? Is there, I mean, I don't know. I mean, this, you have a guy who's the best guy in the sport allegedly, but he can't, you know, finish a second round match or first round match, whatever it was.
0: Well, look, I mean, Djokovic had this issue early in his career, and he changed his diet. Now, he's not a redhead, though. You know, I mean,
1: why does that matter? Him. Yeah, I mean, that's a real thing. I mean, like, I heard him talking about that and breaking
0: hot.
1: That down. Yeah.
0: He gets hot. I mean, Rublev has the same issue. I've seen Rublev at the U.S. Open, and I'm like, this guy ain't going to make it. Afternoon match on grandstand, not a lot of shade. You know, some of these stadiums, you get a little more shade, and, you know, you're protected from it a bit, but. No, it's a thing. I mean, the guy grew up in the mountains. He was a skier. And, you know, he's going to have to continue to manage it. But, again, to me, simple things would be put the ice on the neck from the first game and drink your electrolytes without water. Like, to me, those are that's the on-court. That's the on-court battle.
1: That is such basic stuff, Scott. I mean, like, you worked at –
0: I'm just telling you, no ice towel until the third set. And electrolytes, when I'm watching him drink out of both bottles, which is one water and one electrolytes. So you're diluting the electrolytes. I mean, now look, I'm not an expert. I'm just telling you.
1: But you have worked with high-level athletes at Bollettieri's and IMG. I mean, this is, it's not like you're going blind on this either.
0: My opinion. And then I think, of course, diet is huge. And he's good enough now where, yes, he can request enough night matches and dodge it a bit. But you know, clearly there's going to be a match or two that he's going to always have to get through. And I think you just can't. I think he's got to not play three clay court tournaments that are 2 weeks each.
1: Yeah, that's just.
0: That's six
1: just,
0: weeks of tennis.
1: It's just crazy. So who are you picking? Who you got?
0: I'm going Fonseca.
1: Really? Wow, okay.
0: So these guys, Jodar and Fonseca, are hitting the ball 100 miles an hour.
1: You mean hit it,
0: okay.
1: Yeah. Forehands.
0: 100 miles an hour, not 100% of the time.
1: Right.
0: But so they did a stat. I think Fonseca was doing it maybe 35% of the time, and he played Rude, and Rude was doing it 3% of the time. I mean, these guys are just absolutely cracking.
1: Wait, you're telling me the forehands are 100 miles an hour?
0: I'm telling you right now, it's that pitcher, that Milwaukee Brewer pitcher guy. It's the same speed.
1: I mean, with serves are what, 140, 130, something like that, these guys can generate?
0: First serve.
1: Yeah, on a first serve.
0: They can go 130 to 145, yeah.
1: How has the technology gotten to the point? I mean, I don't know what, like, Agassi or – how's that compared to, like, guys that we saw 20 years ago or 10 years ago hitting the ball? What were they hitting? Do we have any idea?
0: Yeah, I don't know what Agassi hit the ball, but I know Federer would occasionally hit 100-mile-an-hour forehand down the line, okay? Mm-hmm. So, again, geometry down the line, faster, shorter area than cross court. And Federer would do that occasionally. These guys are doing it 25 to 35% of the time. I mean, they are smoking the ball. And literally, Sinner is too. But, and so it is just sheer power. And I mean, the other thing is, it's not like it's like two shots.
1: Yeah.
0: These guys are crushing it, like 14, 15 shots, you know?
1: How is it the technology? Is it the strength training?
0: Well,
1: what has enabled this?
0: It's everything. I mean, look, these guys, they got six people in their box. They got physios. They got

0: I don't know, whatever they've got, two coaches, hitters. But I would tell you, if there's one thing that I had to say, it would be the string. The string, this poly string, creates more power. And, of course, the rackets have evolved a bit. I mean, of course, the Wilson blade is different than the Wilson Pro Staff that Sampras used or whatever. These rackets are more powerful, too. But the string, to me, would be the biggest differentiator in all this, too. But it's a bigger athlete, you know?
1: Yeah.
0: I mean, like, it's interesting to listen to McEnroe go, hey, little guy, you know, this guy's a little guy or whatever. And it's like, McEnroe was 5'10", and he was 84-3 in 1984, okay? And if you're 5'10 these days playing against these guys 6'6", that can move. I mean, like, all right, Medvedev went out, but he can play and he can move.
2: Mm-hmm. Yeah, I mean, the guys are huge.
0: Yeah, these are big athletes moving. It's unbelievable. I mean, you see it in the NBA, too. Like, the big guys are moving better, shooting better, all that stuff. So it's incredible, really. So, I'm telling you, the game is going indoors at this level. I mean, you're going to see more of these. Well, first of all, they got a guaranteed play. They've got – it's fan experience, too. They don't want the fans sitting there, like, really, really hot.
2: Yeah, sweltering. Yeah.
0: Right? I mean, so you got to create shade. I mean, they actually closed part of the roof at Chatrier just to give the fans shade. So when TNT came on, they go, hey, see how the roof is half closed? That's by design, folks. So they pulled it all the way to the fence line. So the players, it wasn't a part of the court, but it shaded most of the fans.
2: Wow.
0: So I'm just saying, turn the clock ahead.
2: Yeah, I mean, because you go up to Cincinnati. Scott, you go up to the Cincinnati tournament here in the summer. I mean, you can't be outside in that. I mean, it's just – I mean, as a fan, it's just – it's a miserable experience if you don't have somewhere to get inside from.
0: This is my point. Yeah. Cincinnati puts $250 million into the facility. I want to see it so badly, the sidewalks, the seating, all the thing they've got. But here's the problem. I want to sit and watch a match, and it's 100 degrees.
2: Can't do it. No, it's August. It's just sweltering. I mean, the fans are passing out all over the place. Yeah, I mean, you make a point because the fan experience has to be a part of it. That's why, like, you know, talk about the Bears are building an indoor stadium. You know, I mean, Chicago Bears, you know, the monsters of the Midway. Yeah, man, it's too cold outside. We got to have an indoor facility.
0: That's right. And look, the Bills did stay outside, right? But they made all this with wind and that break the wind and the seats are heated and the field is heated and all these different things. So, yeah, I mean, it's about fan experience too. So we're headed that direction. I mean, look, more and more, like the Slams now have 2 to 3 covered stadiums.
2: Yeah.
0: Cincinnati needs to do it. Like, cause that hot day, they need to call heat rule and close the roof.
2: Yeah, I was up there last year, and we luckily Duke Rob, one of our listeners, he'd gotten us in a suite. And if it weren't for the suite, I would not have been up there because you just can't sit in it. Just can't do it. So, all right, Trively. Well, good catching up with you. Are you going to any? Are you going to Wimbledon? You going to the U.S. Open? You going? I don't know. Outback on safari somewhere? What are you doing this summer?
0: So, U.S. Open for sure. Yeah. I'm actually going to work fantasy camp for the Roger Federer induction up at the Tennis Hall of Fame the week before the U.S. Open. So that's a big part at the end of the summer. My kids also might be ball runners for the U.S. Open as well. So it could be.
2: That's great.
0: It's going to be 2-3 weeks in New York up there at the end of the summer. But so that's it. But let's mark off a little slot for the Wimbledon because that'll be another. We'll have plenty to talk about. You know, Wimbledon is about to go to 72 courts.
2: 72. How many do they have now? Or how many have they traditionally had?
0: Right now they're in like the 20s, but they bought a golf course and it
2: turned into tennis courts.
0: And they're going to put in tennis courts, but they also had to agree to make a park. Half of it's a park and half of it's tennis courts. So now they can bring the qualifying on site, and obviously you can have more play more often because those courts are only for the tournament.
2: Yeah.
0: You know, because they just get completely, you know, beat up after two, three weeks of play. And now they'll obviously have more for their membership, and they'll be able to do qualifying also. So that's the other thing that's happening with these slams is it's grow, grow, grow. You know, Paris is about to buy a horse track across the street.

0: to expand Roland Garros. The U.S. Open may expand. And so it's just these tournaments continue to become mega events.
1: Are you going to show your kids the episode of Seinfeld where Kramer was the ball boy? Do you remember that? You
0: seen well,
1: that
0: thanks. I need that tip. My son's been doing a little bit of, he's been training a little because, you got to run and you don't have to throw. You got to roll and you got to run.
1: Okay.
0: So
1: you don't throw it. They always roll it.
0: Because I said to him, you got to be able to throw. He goes, no, you don't ever throw. You roll. Everything's roll.
1: Huh. Oh, that's interesting.
0: Toss the ball to the player, but that's not throw. You know?
1: Right. I got you. Are the French ever going to figure out we have technology to determine whether these balls are in or out? Are they just going to do it the old-fashioned way for the next billion years?
0: So we know they're stubborn. Okay.
1: Yeah.
0: And we know that cost Rude a set last night.
1: Yes, it did.
0: Clear. And here's the thing. It's not fair if you're going to use electronic line calling on TV. Because now Rude's going to go watch that and be like, I hope it's the reason why they make the switch. Come on, let's do it, man.
1: Yeah, it's just ridiculous. Everybody's doing it. The weird thing for me is going to a match and hearing a voice and realizing it's an AI voice, that the ball, when it's called out, isn't a human saying it. In Cincinnati, I was watching all afternoon. I'm like, wait a minute. There's nobody saying that. That's generated. It's nuts.
0: Well,
1: it's
0: like, Australia wants to put a robot in the chair.
1: Do they really?
2: Actual robot?
1: So what's the robot going to do?
0: The robot will just manage electronic line calling and the players.
1: So how do you argue with a robot?
0: It'll be AI scoring.
1: Yeah. Huh? What do you plead your case with the robot on something?
0: That's right.
1: And the robot analyzes it? Like, how does that work? That'd be great, actually.
0: We're going all technology.
1: I love it. Give me a robot line judge. I don't see McEnroe yelling at one of them.
0: And then they want to have drones deliver your beverages, your food, and stuff like that.
1: Oh, yeah. Wherever you sit, that's what they want. That's what they want. I love that. All right, Trively.
0: I'll see you guys in a couple. I'll see you in a month at Wimbledon.
1: Yes, sure. I'll see you there, Scott.
0: Bye, everybody.
1: Bye, Scotty. Scotty Trively. That's good stuff, though. I mean, how great will that be? They should definitely do it with robots.
2: Oh, that would be cool.
1: But they don't have – every sport in the world is using Hawkeye. Tennis invented the thing, and the French on a surface that is difficult to tell, anymore.
2: Yeah, because the chalk is on clay.
1: Well, there's chalk, but there's all – is that a mark from the ball? Was that somebody's foot? Was that – it's like the technology's there. Why are you idiots not using it?
2: But I do think you need a human. The Tiafo match the other day, they were arguing back and forth. You almost need somebody to kind of be like a referee.
1: Tiafo's like, you're not tough, bro.
2: Trying to act like you ain't hard, bro. That's what,
1: he said. Yeah.
2: You ain't hard.
1: Creighton, you got to hang up on him when he hangs up. You got to. That would be great. Yeah.
2: Well, that's crazy that Wimbledon's buying a – they bought a golf course.
1: See, Scott's got good stuff, right?
2: Roland Garros is buying a racetrack. Gallup, France.
1: I just can't believe 400. All these players need 100 mile an hour.
2: That's
1: round
2: fast.
1: Strokes. That's insane.
2: Because the humans haven't gotten stronger. It's the equipment.
1: Right. Well, the players are definitely bigger, and I'm sure the training's better, but it's got to be equipment.
2: It's got to be equipment. That's what's making up for the majority of it.
1: Everybody's, you watch Wembanyama doing things you've never seen a basketball player really do. And so when you have these giant – the players have never been this large either. They're all just giants. So
2: but they're still redheads.
1: still
2: gingers out there, right, Creighton?
1: The redhead factor.
3: Stuff out here for us.
1: It is.
2: Stuff out there. So
1: it's like when John L. pulled all the redhead stepchildren in. Wasn't at a press conference, didn't he do that?
2: Yeah, he did.
3: I don't recall that one.
1: No, because he said something about a redhead stepchild. Then did he bring a bunch of redheaded kids?
2: It was at Arkansas, I think.
1: I thought it was here.
2: Was it here?
1: I thought that was here when I was not.
2: It could have been
1: hearing about it.
2: It could have been. It's hard to remember that one. But
1: I would figure that'd be one that would be front and center for you.
3: Yeah, Blank. Come on.
2: Here. It could have been at Michigan State.
1: I thought certain that was here. Was that not John L. Smith redheads? Am I

0: Creighton, you know, you can still follow Creighton.
1: Which is the number of scholarship the sport gets,
0: right.
1: Yeah.
0: But And I was wondering this, but for the first time in the super regional era since 1999, all eight teams from the previous College World Series failed to reach the super regionals.
1: It's a crazy sport, man.
0: And, like, four of the teams missed the tournament completely. We were one of them.
1: So it's not – you know, you don't want to justify, you know, put up you – know, but it's not unusual what happened here this year, I guess is what I'm saying. In fact, it's happened – I mean, like, LSU didn't make the tournament despite all the money. I'd love to know what they spent on their roster.
0: Tons. I mean, it happened to Tennessee a year prior.
1: Mm-hmm.
0: You know, they're the best team in baseball, and then they didn't make – they make Omaha.
1: Yeah.
0: You know, so it's, you know, it's interesting. College baseball is an interesting sport.
1: All right. Well, that'll do it for us. So maybe they'll have it. Maybe
0: come on, Mom.
1: Maybe they'll. I don't know what to do with you sometimes. There's nothing to do. But we'll be on Momcilovich watch all day here on ESPN Louisville. 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
1: Welcome back. Welcome back. It's Middays with Marcus Maben. 8150, 93.9 is the number. 93.9 is the station. We've gotten way past the range, getting these nice warm, dare I say, a little bit humidity around us, getting these good summer days. It's right around the corner. June 1st, Steve Rummage is going to be a couple minutes late. Nikki V in the boot.
2: They want the boot. Happy Monday to you, Marcus. It's not a terrible day. It's not necessarily a great day. A little overcast out there. But
1: in parentheses, overcast.
2: Yeah, I'm kind of looking at some hazy skies right now here at the lovely, lovely ESPN Louisville Studios. But what a roller coaster it's been with Mom Watch over this weekend. Am I right?
1: Mom, is that what we're calling it?
2: Well,
1: now?
2: Well, that's what they kind of deemed
1: it. New slogan.
2: They kind of deemed it on the Diener Show as Mom Watch, and I kind of liked it. They had a lot of mom. Influenced rejoin music throughout the day, and I mean, it's one of those things where it's both beautiful and also a little frustrating, because at any given moment, today, tomorrow, who knows, the news can break and we can find out where Mom Silovich is going, U of L or UK.
1: Now I didn't plan on jumping straight into it. I'll try to stall for a couple seconds. Because I'm sure Steve Rummage does not want to miss the opportunity for the original bite of this mom cake that we have, right?
2: We should probably wait for Rummage, but I mean, it is like story number 1, 2, and 3 today.
1: You know what? You're right, Nikki. This is 93.9. I am Marcus Maben. Steve is just going to have to, listen, he's going to have to eat this one on his own. You know what? You're right. Mom Silovich. What? Okay. How should I approach this, Nikki? Ask me a question about anything surrounding this Mom Silovich situation. Actually, let me ask you a question, Nikki.
2: Okay.
1: There is a fine yet dangerous line that you get to for fatigue,
2: mm-hmm.
1: Right?
2: Yeah, I
1: fatigue,
2: agree with that.
1: Fatigue, conversation, expectation. How close are we to the, is it, are we just standing on the fatigue line and we're going to wait and see, and whoever finishes out with the win in this recruitment, their fatigue watches reset, and the other person doesn't even remember, you know, a week from now that we even recruited this kid. Where is the fatigue line on this?

0: Okay. It's...
1: There is no wrong answer to, by the way. Like anything. If there's no fatigue, that's fine. If there is fatigue, like, are you... Is it fan-base specific?
0: All right. So, I was working most of Saturday. Then went to the soccer game. And then Sunday was a pool day. So, I just disconnected from everything. And then got on Twitter, like... I want to say maybe about 7, 8 o'clock, and was getting caught up to speed on everything that had happened, like the last 36 hours. And it seemed like going into the weekend, UK was in the lead, Arizona was being mentioned a little bit, but it seemed like Louisville had kind of pulled out. And then Louisville got back in the race. Then UK came back as the favorite. Then I think U of L came back as the favorite. And then Oklahoma popped in there for like a split second. And then UK. And now it's seeming like Louisville is back in the lead. But it's been back and forth the whole weekend. And it's one of those things where we all played sports. You at a much higher level than Steve and I did, Marcus. But
1: wait, say that one more time.
0: I said sorry. We all played sports, but you played at a much higher level than Steve and I. But it's like that. It's like that moment when you're really, really tired, and then it's late in the game, fourth quarter, third period, whatever. And then all of a sudden, man, something happens. Maybe you get busted by your rival or some guy you don't like, or you feel like, wow, we can actually come back and win this. You get that extra push, that second wind almost. I feel like that's kind of how Louisville was going into the weekend. They were like, eh. Whatever. Seeming like he's going to UK. We can make our excuses. I'm hearing an echo, by the way.
1: Okay, sorry.
0: All right, there we go. Yeah, we're good now. But I feel like all of a sudden, fourth quarter rolled around, and when Louisville came back in the race, everyone's tired right now. So nobody's at 100%. It's late in the fight when both fighters are leaning on each other a little bit. They're not throwing hands exactly, but there are some spirited exchanges still going on, because I think people are kind of on that second wind, that second thing of fumes. But
1: is this not Louisville house money?
0: I totally think it's Louisville house money, but it's also there was also a bit of an adrenaline dump, I felt like with U of L, because it seemed like. And correct me if I'm wrong, Marcus. It seemed like everybody going into the weekend were kind of bracing themselves and accepting the fact that he wasn't coming here and he was likely going to UK. And then all of a sudden, it was like, oh, we're back in this? We upped the offer? Is that what everyone's saying? Oh, wait a minute. And then we kind of got that second wind, and now it's U of L and UK. It's an old James Toney fight. We're late in the fight. They're just leaning on each other, throwing uppercuts. That's kind of what it feels like right now.
1: See, I listen. I get your boxing reference. You dragged me into it, right? Now this is what I'm gonna say. I'm gonna speak from multiple different perspectives, right? And you can keep score if you need to. Okay, Steve is on his way. You can keep score if you want to, okay?
0: All right.
1: To me, if this is a boxing reference, this is a boxing match that you've already won on the scorecard. You've already won on the scorecard, but as a fan of said boxer, you want the knockout. You want the knockout.
0: Oh, yeah.
1: You want the ability. Yeah, You're as a fan, I know we got this boxing thing in the bag. There is the losing boxer is too weak to even catch me with a haymaker to knock me out because I'm coasting to the finish line. But as a fan, I just want the full knockout. I gambled a little something. It's the late rounds. Put him to sleep. Put him to sleep so we can get our next fight. We can get our prize fight. At the next up champion, you know, by technical knockout or just KO. That's one way to look at it.
0: No,
1: as a Louisville fan, that's how I feel from one perspective.

0: really like okay. that. I really like that analogy too, because not only is wanting
1: my
0: the
1: team
0: not
1: is loaded.
0: I was gonna say you already have a good team.
1: I won.
0: But
1: the off season.
0: But if you can knock your this guy out, and he is your rival, you've had a trilogy of matches with him. This would be a knockout, not just on the scorecard, but also I feel like if you keep Momcilovic from going to Kentucky, I think they have a fine team. But their expectations are the tournament, maybe a second weekend. I don't know, but I feel like. How do I want to put this? I feel like you're really, really putting a knockout blow on them having a great portal season by keeping them from having Momcilovic. Because, I mean, I'm not super...
1: It's a Diener help your friends to hurt your enemies.
0: yeah, a little bit of that. But I mean, we've had all the fun with Mark Pope as the Whiff King and everything like that. But if you can keep him from getting a crown jewel of his class, I'm not sure if there's somebody else that he could get.
1: You think
0: that okay. would be able to generate half the excitement? I could be wrong. Okay. I could be wrong. That Momcilovic has, and then if you get Momcilovic, you can dream a little bit too. That's the other thing.
1: Okay, so he would be a crown jewel for UK.
0: I mean, with respect to Malachi Moreno, I mean, I think we can be all in agreement that he is being kind of labeled as that was the best piece he got. Alex Wilkins is a good player. Zoom Diallo is a good player, but Malachi Moreno was their main focus. That's the thing. They're really betting on him making a big jump. Mark Pope has said that he's supposed to be one of the best centers in college basketball next year. That's the guy we wanted, and we got him. Great, but you're still kind of betting on the come. Is that what they say? You know, you're betting on him making the jump.
1: Okay, let me ask you this, and I do not mean this in any kind of disparaging way. I'm just going to ask the question, and I'm going to respond accordingly, right? And this is, and I'll make sure to disclaimer you out of this wagging of the finger. How many minutes? I'm asking this question because I'm going to follow it up. How many actual minutes of Momcilovic have you watched with your own eyes?
0: Oh, I mean, just highlights we've seen, and game.
1: If you added it up, just minutes.
0: Oh God, I mean, 30 maybe.
1: Okay. If you put him as your crown jewel, he's a good player looking for a good fit. He's a good scorer, and he's tall. But crown jewel, no. And, how should I say this? I don't think Coach Pope will know how to use him.
0: I get that. But if you're looking at it statistically, who was it last week that put it out there? I can't remember who it was. Was it Aaron Torres, Kyle Tucker? I don't remember who it was.
1: I don't think the lineup can use him the right way.
0: That might be true. Right.
1: Last week I talked about a guy like Carter Knox being more important than Flory Badunga. Right, and I understand the immediate opportunity for as much pushback as possible. Right,
0: right.
1: I was just talking about it from another perspective. How can I use my tools the best? You know, even if this is the sharpest knife, I have an extremely sharp knife. I don't keep it with the other knives, but I can't use it unless you got the sheath right. You know, you can't use it. Unless you have a place to put it away, it's not going to be a sharp knife long.
0: Right. You also have to keep sharpening it. Yeah. You have to maintain it. Yeah.
1: Then you just gave me a flashback of me slicing my finger open. Momcilovic. Back to him. Okay. He can play, but he's not Okay, as a Louisville fan, he's not.

0: worth panicking over, right? I'm not going to feel like he's going to be the guy that goes crazy on us as a player. And I'll say it before Steve actually gets to the studio. I wouldn't mind a couple more off seasons of looking at Pope with in the portal. If he misses on Momcilovic, he's going to get fired, right?
1: I don't know. I mean, we've been kind of consistent on the take thinking that he's going to get 4 years regardless. But here's the thing, Marcus. He doesn't get Momcilovic. How confident? What's UK's ceiling without a Momcilovic? Maybe second weekend. But, I mean, I'm thinking they have another second round exit.
0: Second weekend would be huge for Mark Pope.
1: It would be insane. It'd be his second Sweet 16 in three years. And but
0: I would not bet against Kentucky like that. I bet against the threat that is Kentucky. I don't bet against them, you know, having a good year, you know, getting you know, they have enough players to get the ball rolling and if they really played together. But I'm just second weekend, that would be overachieving.
1: Let me, no, 100% it would be.
0: The way I'm looking at it.
1: 100% it would be. But let me put it this way. See what you think. They don't get Momcilovic, and you can only bet on one thing. Take your fanhood out of it. Just look at it logistically. What would you more likely bet? That they advance past the opening round or they don't make the tournament?
0: That they don't make the tournament.
1: Exactly. That same. If I had to pick one. Now with Momcilovic, I think they could make the tournament. Maybe.
0: I have a huge disclaimer though.
1: Okay.
0: I have a huge disclaimer. It depends on who wins the narrative battle of the SEC strength of schedule. Because I don't think the SEC is going to be good enough to put a whole bunch of teams in anyway.
1: Oh yeah, I agree with that.
0: Constructed, but I also am forced to kneel at the narrative gods at times.
1: Yeah, begrudgingly we all have to.
0: When Nike decides they're going to put their money into SEC basketball, sports media. Sometimes I get overwhelmed and tidal waved by that. So it's going to depend on that narrative too. And it's not going to be sexy at all. If I was a Kentucky fan, I would also say, where's my sexiness going to come from?
1: I see that's the other thing.
0: We can't be mid-tier and not have a name.
1: Yeah.
0: We cannot be mid and not have a name. And Pope is the figurehead. If I'm a Kentucky fan,
1: right, and that's where it goes back to the knockout punch. You already feel good about your team, but if you keep Momcilovic from going to your rival, suddenly their expectations, I feel like we're in agreement. We're saying that if we had to pick one, suddenly just making the tournament is an accomplishment for that team. By keeping Momcilovic from your rival. You already feel good about your team. But if you're able to keep him from going there and then you add this piece,
0: Is that just crossing the border of petty?
1: No. Because I think it's twofold. Not only is it petty, like the knockout punch to your rival, now you can dream a little bit. Because I think Louisville has a really good team right now. I mean, I feel like we're in agreement there. But if you add this guy that has typically been one of the few guys that is ranked higher than your current crown jewel, Floyd Badunga, and is a cheat code. I mean, an absolute cheat code from behind the arc. You add that to an already good roster, suddenly I feel like you can really dream a little bit. I feel pretty confident about this team. I feel like they could be a second weekend team for sure. I'd bet on that. As is, right now, I'd bet on that. With the talent they have. Now, of course, it's going to be a different system. We got to see how
0: that
1: works.
0: What would you bet on with him?
1: With him?
0: Yeah.
1: With Momcilovic?

0: would you bet? Not ceiling, not floor. Where would you bet?
1: I would bet Elite Eight.
0: You put money on with him, Louisville's going to make the Elite Eight.
1: That's what I'm saying. You can dream a little bit. I never want to say Final Four or bust because it's really hard to make the Final Four. There could be injuries. You could run into a buzzsaw, bad matchup, whatever. There's a lot of things that can happen. But I feel like with him, the expectation is a second weekend for sure. And with him, you can dream a little bit of going beyond, I think. As of right now, good team. Yeah, sure. Second weekend. I think that's I'd be pretty stoked with that. But with him, here's the other thing, Marcus. With him, you have the best portal roster in the country. I think it's one of those things. It's like there's been so much of an investment in this team. Dare I say, second weekend is the floor a little bit. You definitely need a little more than that.
0: Do me this favor. Just find any kind of list of portal class right now. Portal class rankings.
1: Portal class rankings. All right, let's see what we got.
0: Yes. NCAA portal class rankings. I don't care if it's a reputable, right? Because I've seen from top to bottom. I've seen ridiculously stupid. I've seen expert. Like anything. Give me the first thing that pops up.
1: All right. The first thing we have right now is from 247 Sports. And it was updated 2 days ago.
0: Okay.
1: The number one portal class right now in the country, according to 247 Sports as of 2 days ago, the Louisville Cardinals. Tennessee is second. Texas third. St. John's fourth. The Hoosiers are fifth. Miami sixth. Duke seven. UNC eight. Providence nine. Texas A&M 10.
0: So Texas A&M. Who are the other SEC schools? Oh, Tennessee.
1: Yep. And defending champion Michigan is 11.
0: Okay, so there's three of the SEC teams, if I heard right.
1: Two. Tennessee and Texas.
0: Tennessee, Texas.
1: A&M. Yeah, and A&M and 10. Yeah.
0: Duke, Miami, Louisville, or ACC.
1: And UNC.
0: And UNC.
1: Yeah. Four ACC teams.
0: Okay. Indiana.
1: Fifth.
0: You said Michigan's at 11.
1: Yep.
0: I'm going by conference. Big Ten. Indiana. We'll throw Michigan in there if they're 11. Who else?
1: For Big Ten, just in the top 11 is IU.
0: St. John's Big East.
1: Yeah, St. John's Big East. Providence Big East. We want to keep going down the list. We got Arizona State at 12. Missouri at 13. UK. UK and Missouri are tied at 13.
0: What do you mean tied?
1: They have the exact same portal ranking. 25.04.
0: Come on, 247. Come on. Sack up. One of them is ahead of the other.
1: No, they put Missouri ahead of UK for what it's worth. But, yeah, they're technically tied at 13. Then Houston, UConn, West Virginia, Xavier, Villanova, USC, Vandy, Georgetown, Gonzaga, Bama, Cincinnati. Round out your top.
0: I had this conversation with Steve. Top 12 is top three seeds in the tournament. We have to be in the top three seeds of the NCAA tournament to make the Elite Eight.
1: Right now? Do you think they could do that without Momcilovic?
0: Yes.
1: I don't necessarily disagree.
0: Because if my backups, I'm just calling him a backup. I'm calling him a backup in portal. Just okay. We built a roster, right? Start off with Badunga. You know,

0: get Fulgaris, you get your Carter Knox, you get your Gabe Dines, you get Obinna Ekezi. When you have a DeShane Montgomery, you got the I'm not even gonna throw the freshman in there. I'll throw Ekezi in there. I won't throw my Asian bro in there. Cause he had to show me he can do something first. Yeah, but
1: that's fine.
0: Shelstad, Carter Knox, DeShane Montgomery, Adrian Woolley returning.
1: Right.
0: London Johnson. Yeah. I'm a top three seed.
1: I'm okay.
0: I'm
1: with
0: a top three seed.
1: By the way, Steve's here.
2: We're here, baby. We're here and we're ready to go. Yeah, listen, we had some practice over at Male High School this morning, so I had to coaching the young youth of the city. And
0: I believe the children are our future.
2: How about that? There's more language in that practice than you've heard in your life. Like, it goes back to that's my UofL thing when they're like, oh, these kids, they had these little babies out there. I'm like, wait, I should hear some of the stuff I just heard. Good practice this morning though, so feeling good. Summer league starts tomorrow.
0: Stop snitching.
2: Oh, no, I want people to know that. Yeah, look.
0: Do not put that on their rap sheet.
2: In the words of Calipari, look, it's mail's not for everybody.
0: Now you're quoting Calipari?
2: Yep. Yeah, it's not for everybody. But yeah, it was a good day. Good morning. All right. I've been listening for the most part. So I think I'm caught
0: coming
2: up.
0: In hot.
3: The texter says, I said Moreno is better than Badunga. I did not say that. They're just trying to rile you up. I did not say that.
2: How about that?
3: I did not
2: say that. I heard you the whole way in. I heard the whole way in. Boy, he was like, wow. I mean, if you look at it, I mean, it's kind of, if Kentucky gets him, I'm like, yeah, I bet. You got a lot of what ifs there.
0: Okay. Okay, just pole vault into the conversation, yeah, wherever you want to go.
2: Well, I mean, as far as it goes, I mean, I think you're looking at it. I mean, it sounds like we're in it. I still think at the end of the day, it's probably too much money to overcome. So
0: we're just in it.
2: I think we're in it. Yeah, I think we're in it. I mean, I hope I'm wrong. But
0: and from multiple avenues or multiple directions, we're in it, or you say, hey, either we're in it or we're not getting the score ran up on us, though. We're not getting the market ran up. Would you say that's for sure?
2: No, absolutely no. I mean, I think Louisville,
0: we're not being leveraged.
2: Yeah, I think not what the Kentucky side would want you to think this weekend, but Louisville's money offer hasn't moved. It's not moved an inch.
0: Is that a safety net mechanism by your rival?
2: I think so. Like I said, I kind of stayed out of this one as far as on Twitter and stuff, but I had to when I saw that it was being claimed that Louisville had upped their offer and stuff. It was like, made a couple phone calls. I was like, did we, I don't know exact numbers, right? But I was like, did we move at all? Nope. I moved an inch. So I was like, okay, so that's not happened. I think that was a help to explain away why he hadn't committed there yet. And I think what you can see at the end of the day is, I think he believes, you can tell, that Louisville's probably the better spot for him. But also, I'm not knocking the kid because, I've talked to people before. I would love to ask Nick right now, if I had $1 million, where's your line of what you wouldn't do for $1 million right now?
1: Well, a lot of those things I do on the weekend anyway.
2: Well, that you do for fun.
1: Yeah. No.
2: But for $1 million, you hear people all the time. They're like, I'd let you run over my arm with a car, and all that stuff. For $1 million, you could hit me with a semi. You just hear people say stuff like that. This kid's talking a $5-6 million difference. So it's not just like, so when people are like, oh, is it about the money or is it about the better fit? Well, I think it's obvious that he thinks Louisville's the better fit, or he would have committed to Kentucky a long time ago. But I think when you're talking a $5-6 million difference,
1: money talks.
2: That's

0: a big difference. So
1: now, does this also go kind of push back a little bit, which Andy's brought this up before, and I think it's a fair point, and I think a lot of fans would echo the sentiment. If you're buying, he always does the car analogy. If you're buying a new car and you've spent $45,000 on a new car, what's another $1,000 to get the undercoat? You know, it's one of those type things.
0: Well, it's not, because you just said what's another $1,000.
1: No, I know, but I'm saying, I'm saying this kind of, it's not necessarily the difference between $1 million. It's multiple
0: millions of dollars. Yeah.
1: Okay.
0: Yeah, I think that's the problem. I mean, it's easy to say, well, I mean, you know, Nick, you bought a Cadillac. Why didn't you just buy a Rolls Royce?
2: Because I can't afford
0: a Rolls Royce. So,
2: well, let me ask you this. Has he started playing the long game?
0: Who?
2: That's what I mean by that, Monsilovic. The long game, money-wise.
0: Maybe?
2: NBA versus going back overseas.
0: I mean, I think so, because I think I know from the Louisville side, I think you're looking at a multi-year deal with that amount. I would imagine that's the same on the Kentucky side. So, yeah, I mean, I think he is looking at it as, hey, you've got
2: trying to start locking in
0: this on the table. This is guaranteed money, and then you probably, because look, you're 6'9" and you shoot dang near 50% from three, and the NBA don't want you now. They're probably not going to ever want you. I mean, can you imagine? You know what I'm saying? I mean, and I heard you say this when you, coming in, you were talking about him being a crown jewel, and you're like, well, okay, but I mean, a crown jewel, and I want the kid bad. I think he would do great. I think he would really fit with Louisville, but again, I think he would be a fit for Louisville.
2: Yeah, right.
0: Because, I mean, it's 6'9", and you shoot 48-point-something% from three, and the NBA was like, you probably won't make it. Well, there's some flaws to your game too. I mean,
2: you lack explosiveness.
0: Yeah, very much. So it's like, okay, you know, like, yeah, I mean, we're going to have to, and I'm not saying the kid won't eventually make it, but he will.
2: He's a taller, less athletic Luke Hancock.
0: Yeah. Yeah, I don't hate that.
2: I wanted that awkward pause to float out there to give you some time to think on it.
0: Yeah. No, I think that would be fair. But yeah, I mean, it's I think he probably, and look, if he is as smart as I would hope he is, he probably knows that too. 6'9", I shoot 48% in the Big 12, and the NBA didn't want me now. Well, they're definitely not gonna want you in 2 years. So, like, I think he's probably saying, I need to maximize this collegiate money over the next 2 years, and then I'm looking probably in an overseas contract.
2: Right. You're not in a position to prove you can be the man.
0: Right. However, if you're saying, do you want to take the $5 extra million now, or do you think you're better off at Louisville, and that money will be made elsewhere later? You know what I'm saying?
2: So do you call that the long game?
0: Yeah, absolutely.
2: What do you think his agent would say?
0: I mean, his agent's probably telling him, take the money. Because the agent's going to get more money the more money he takes, right?
2: He's just looking for the highest number.
0: Well, I think an agent's there a lot of times to tell you financially, look, I mean, that's, you know what you can do with $5-6 million?
2: What is your earning?
0: Yeah, right. We got a loaded bank. What do you want to do? Do you want to get to a couple of them before we take a break, or?
2: Yeah. Let's try to run them a little quicker.
0: Okay. All right. Roger, welcome in. What's going on, man? We got Roger. Yep.
3: There we go.
0: Yeah, got you now.
3: Okay, I got a couple of thoughts on Monsilovic coming to Louisville.
0: All right.
3: Scientific method of predicting him is a cardinal bird landed on my privacy fence this morning and sang for me.
0: That's it.

0: Boom. Done.
1: Yeah, that,
0: done.
1: Done deal. Also, you know, one of the things that he mentioned early on was coming back to college, he'd like to play on a team that has a shot, you know? And if he comes to Louisville, we definitely got a shot.
0: Oh, and, yeah. Yeah, I think we got a shot without him.
1: Yeah, true. I mean, both cases, we're mm-hmm. sitting pretty good. Also, can you imagine when he comes to Louisville and Mark Pope doesn't get him, Strieble's head exploding.
0: That's always fun. That's always fun. I'm with you on that. Yeah, I do always like to see pain on him.
1: I give a thing on this, though. He did take a full spoonful of that cat food. I hand it to him for that.
0: Yeah, that look, he did it. He did it, so I'll give him credit. Yeah.
1: But he deserves it, too, though, so it's okay.
0: That's good. Hey, Roger, I appreciate the call, man. We're going to try to get a couple of these in really quick before we get to break. Patrick, welcome in. What's going on? 93.9.
2: Good afternoon, folks. I just want to say that, you know, Momchilovich was second team Big 12, mm-hmm. you know, and, he, you know, we should not pay a penny over $4 million for that guy. I mean, he is not the main course. You know, he's the accoutrement to the filet, you know. Mm-hmm. He's the garlic mashed potatoes, you know, but he's not the filet. And, you know, Mark Pope's going to overpay for him. He's going to, you know, offer him he's not a $7 million player at all. But Mark Pope's in a situation where, from a PR standpoint, he can't stand, you know, to lose again. So, you know, he's opened up the checkpoint and says, you know, whatever I got to do to get this guy, I got to get this guy just so I don't look like an idiot. But in the long run, he's going to look like an idiot paying seven plus million dollars for a guy that can't play defense. You know, as you said, less athletic than Luke, and I'm sorry, but Luke, you know, isn't Dominic Wilkins. he can shoot the ball, you know, but there's no guarantee. You know, we've had plenty of guys that shot 42% before they came to Louisville, and then they shot 37% when they put our jersey on. So that's not set in stone that he's going to shoot that same percentage. You know, it would be nice to have him. Don't get me wrong. I mean, he would be a great addition, and if he's looking to win a national championship, he's not going to do it at Kentucky. Oh, well, he can win an NIT championship at Kentucky, but he's not winning an Natty. Louisville has a historically ridiculously talented deep roster, and he would be a marvelous addition, but you can't get too overwhelmed and, you know, overpay for the guy, you know, because he's not worth the $7 million. You know, if $7 million is a first team conference guy, when Iowa State's lead guy went down, you know, and it was kind of where Momchilovich had a chance to kind of be the alpha. You can tell he's not as good at being an alpha. So, you know, he's a role player, a good role player, you know. But, yeah, so Louisville should, you know, sell the idea of, hey, look at this roster. It's freaking ridiculous. You're going to freaking be a cog in our wheel, and we're going to freaking steamroll everybody, and you're going to win the national championship. Here's $3.5 million, you know. And, you know, if that's not good enough and Kentucky wants to give him some ridiculous amount of money, well, then let Mark Pope overpay for a guy that's not worth it. That's what I got.
0: All right. Appreciate the call, man.
3: Appreciate it. You want to take a quick break?
0: Nick, just go ahead and take it? Okay, all right. Well, let's take CeCe. CeCe, welcome into 939. What's going on, man?
4: Hey, fellas. I don't know if you guys have had a chance to look back at some of the previous games, but I think we're overlooking Fulgaris.
0: Yeah.
4: If you look at his performance, especially in the tournament, he was really a lot more consistent than Milan was. Milan looked really good against Kentucky because, as Steve would say, Kentucky was cheeks.

0: very next game against Tennessee, he goes for 2 for 9 from the field, 2 for 7 from three. He has 6 points. And Polgaris was out playing Sturts in the tournament, and he was coming off the bench playing last minutes.
1: He was very good in the tournament. I mean, you're not wrong.
0: I want Milan, I want Milan just as an auxiliary piece, but I don't think he's got it in him to be the dude.
1: You know, and CC, I appreciate the call, and I'll say this before we go to break. I get the vibe that is the Louisville thought process, even fan base. You know, of course you want to get the ha-ha over your rival, but I do think Louisville fans aren't panicked about not getting him.
2: Yeah, listen, Polgaris has a quick, pretty looking shot.
1: And he's here on campus.
2: They're the same size.
1: Yeah, and he's here already.
2: And then we got to talk about guys that are on the campus, because now we can talk about it like it's an actual thing. Let's take a quick commercial break. Keep it rolling here on 93.9 The Ville.

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0: 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Steve, hey, I may have found something here.
1: Well, hey, man, listen. First off, let me say this. You need to start coming back to the studio. I don't know what Nick did well over the past few days, but he is sitting in the studio, and usually I just got to look at Nick, and that sucks.
2: Love but you there too, are
1: there are three pretty good looking women sitting right behind Nick.
2: Making me nervous.
1: I'm like, what? So say, how are you? Are you doing okay in there, man?
2: Oh, I told them Nick, I can't fart anymore.
1: Nick doesn't do well. Jesus Christ.
2: It's like I'm on a first date every time.
1: And we all immediately got unattractive, thanks to Nick. So, yeah.
2: Oh, yeah, that's what
1: I'm old, and I'm trying.
0: Bye, you know, Killer Valvano.
1: I got one more. You know, like, I'm like, I still got it, you know. Not now. And Nick goes off and ruins it, so. You took that from me.
0: You stole that from me.
1: I know. Yeah, Nick proving that the male race is disgusting. So
0: just as creepy as ever.
1: Just as creepy as ever. I know. I try to give a nice compliment. I'm like, hey, you know, beautiful young ladies, and it's like, yeah, they're hot, and I don't fart anymore. God dang, dude.
0: The worst wingman of all time.
1: Yeah, right. I know. But I will say,
2: I'm a great wingman.
1: I will say, all jokes aside, though, we do got a really good group. I mean, I've read their credentials and stuff, and like,
2: Gabby,
1: really doing
2: Sarah, Emily, based on the reflection, I think that's, yeah.
1: Yeah. Well, okay, no, yeah.
2: I got it right? Okay,
1: yeah,
2: cool.
1: But all jokes aside, I mean, I'm having fun with that part. But, yeah, really.

0: good group, man. They've done a lot of good stuff, and excited about it, man. I think they're going to be really good assets to the studio. Yeah, yeah.
1: Speaking of awkward situations,
0: okay.
1: Steve. So I go to my favorite store, mm-hmm. of course, because why not? I need some fruit.
0: Burlington. Oh.
1: You said what?
0: I was like, they sell fruit at Burlington now?
1: Huh. Actually, they do have a Louisville gear drop.
0: I was going to say, now stay out of my Burlington.
1: Until you purchase something,
0: you and Phil keep your grubby little hands out of my Burlington. Look, my East End Burlington. Okay, you do your Dixie Highways and your.
1: I think that one closed.
0: Well, that's unfortunate. Steve, that's really unfortunate.
1: This green apple slushy is phenomenal. I hate when you eat on the air.
0: Mm-hmm.
1: It irritates the bejesus out of me when you eat on the air.
0: Uh huh. And you're like, but this.
1: Steve, I accidentally discovered this, Steve. Listen, I went this morning, got my green apples, right?
0: Right.
1: Came home, juiced them, but, you know, we're kind of running up on showtime. So what I did is I said, you know, for the first segment, I'll just put my little apples or my little juiced thing in the, has ginger in it too. I'll just throw it in the freezer, push it to the back, you know. So by the, you know, end of the first break, it should be nice and cold.
0: Yeah.
1: We went over about 15 minutes, and that's enough time to go from really cold to frozen. And now it's a slushy, and it's awesome, right?
0: That sounds good.
1: So it's great. Okay, so here's the awkward situation, Steve.
0: Okay.
1: You're in a parking lot.
0: Sure.
1: I get to the car, you know, put my stuff in the back. So I'm sitting in the car, you know, I'm set up, right? Uh-huh. You know,

0: there. My fault.
1: They told me at the Burlington. They said we're moving down. Okay. To the new spot. So.
0: Okay. Okay. All right. So my guy's got his cart. Yeah.
1: He got the look going right. Steve, I'm sitting in my car. This man opened my back door. This man opened my back door. I turned and look over my shoulder, right? I said, I think you got the wrong car, sir. Steve, he about had a heart attack right in front of me. Older white guy. I felt terrible, Steve.
0: But anybody could do him. It. But anybody could do it.
1: What do you mean?
0: You said older white guy. I'm like, but I mean, anybody can make that mistake.
1: Yeah, there's just another mistake that anybody can
0: make. Just so we're clear.
1: To justify it.
0: Yeah, just so we're clear. I don't know.
1: He was like, oh my God.
0: I feel like older guy would have been sufficient, but no, that's fine.
1: No, I want visuals to this one. Okay. Look, I looked down and said Spurs in six. What's your prediction right now? Nikki, man, what's your prediction?
0: I'll tell you what. That was, first off, I really enjoyed that game seven. Mm-hmm. I did. I really enjoyed that game seven. I love the way the Spurs play basketball, man. They're tough. I mean, Keldon Johnson, I think, really, he won that game. I mean, he was fantastic. He was just fantastic, and he did all the little things that, big finishes, and what about a coach's dream is your boy coming in, playing 4 minutes or whatever, getting that huge block. And, I mean, a coach now, you get to go back, tell your team, like, he was ready for the moment when the moment called, you know what I'm saying? And, like, I mean, that was a perfect example of – because a lot of times you always want to say stuff like that as coaches, but then you're like, but I mean, in reality, I mean, it's hard to, stand. But then he does it, and it's like, okay, now I have a visual, of he was ready for the moment. He comes up with a big block. But I don't, maybe it's recency bias just because I believe that Western Conference Finals was played at a much higher level than the Eastern Conference Finals, but the Knicks are really good. So
2: that's my biggest worry.
0: You know what I'm saying?
2: As a Knicks fan, like,
0: yeah,
1: is Nicky allowed to even have an opinion on this, Steve?
0: Yeah, I don't know. Not. Now all of a sudden he's a big Knicks fan. Like now he's like, yeah, man.
2: I named
0: my dog Nick.
2: Yeah.
0: What? You did what?
2: I have a kitten named Brunson.
0: Yeah, named Ewing. Like, no, it can't be Brunson. It's got to be like Starks. It's got to be because you can't prove you're a big Knicks fan by like, oh, look, Jalen Brunson. Like if I ask somebody, who's your favorite Knicks player? And they're like, ever, Jalen Brunson. I'm like, hey, shut up. Yeah, Knicks fan, get on my face.
1: Who's your favorite Knicks player ever, Steve?
0: My favorite Knicks player ever.
1: Yeah.
0: Charles Oakley.
2: It's a fine answer.
0: I thought Charles Oakley was just vicious. No, you know who it would be, all jokes aside?
2: Danilo Gallinari.
0: But it doesn't count. I don't know. I feel like it doesn't count. Larry Johnson. But I'm like, but Larry Johnson, passed through the Knicks. But he went to the finals with the Knicks. But, I don't know why. I feel like you can't use him as, an all-time Knick.
2: Okay. Speed round.
0: Does that make sense?
2: No. I like
0: Marcus. You get what I'm saying there too.
2: Yeah, he had a cup of coffee, but you don't associate him with.
0: Even though he made the finals,
1: and his back hurt then. Mm-hmm.
0: But I always remember him hitting that three and kind of he gets fat, which I still don't know. He gets fouled, takes a dribble, steps to the side, hits the three, and they're like and one. I'm like the Heat were like, the hell you mean and one?
1: And the ball magnet balled in.
0: Yeah, right. But but I'll be honest with you, and I'm not just saying this because of Nick. I didn't like the Knicks growing up. That's so funny. I was always.
2: Were you a Bulls guy?
0: Oh yeah. Oh yeah. Oh God, I had family in Michigan City, Indiana. I mean, it's Michael Jordan. I mean, but you hate greatness because you just hate things that for some reason. You hate success. You're like one of those guys that can't stand. I want to see.

0: greatness. Like, I want to see it because that's what you want to reach for. And you're one of those, like, you would rather, like, bring everybody down. And so that way you can look
1: pretty. Put everybody.
2: I root against dynasties.
1: Socialism.
0: But you don't know if it's a dynasty if you're in it.
2: Well, it was pretty obvious it was a dynasty in the when everyone's wearing Bulls gear in Michael Jordan. Don't get me wrong. Freaking loved him. But I was always rooting for.
0: Well, you were a New York guy, though, so like
2: yeah, but I always rooted for Karl Malone and John
1: Stockton. Wait a minute. Like, how many years have you actually lived in New York, Nikki?
2: I never lived in New York. My family's from New York.
0: Oh, well, hell, I'm more New York than you are.
2: Probably.
0: Never been to Italy. Never been to New York.
2: I'm just fugazi. Fugazi left and right.
0: I don't even know what that means, but like,
2: fake.
0: But you're that. I know, but I was all in. You said it with so much confidence. But I was like, yeah. A lot of people are saying Allen Houston. I don't know. Like
2: yeah,
0: I said,
2: see, that was the one. I was going to pick him for deep cut. I would have gone Danilo Gallinari or Pablo Prigioni.
0: But you're not. Like, if you said somebody like Allen Houston,
1: is
0: I would Sprewell, go, okay, that's.
1: In your brain,
0: yeah,
1: Steve, is Latrell Sprewell, is he a Nick or is he a Warrior?
0: A Warrior to me.
2: See that I was. That's what I was gonna
0: ask. Larry Johnson is.
2: I was gonna go speed round and be like, who do you associate these guys with?
0: However,
2: are they a Nick or are they something else? Like, Carmelo
0: okay.
2: a Nick or is he a Nugget?
0: But here I've got one that will disprove my point though. I view Alonzo Mourning as a Heat.
2: Yeah. No. I do too. I do too.
0: But
1: wait, look, I'm like, where else did he play? Yeah.
0: Yeah. Right. But it's like, but him and Larry Johnson. I mean, you had the Charlotte thing and. Whereas Larry Johnson, I view him more as a Hornet as opposed to a Nick.
2: Okay. Yeah, but like Alonzo Mourning, I feel Miami.
0: Yeah.
2: Like
0: yeah,
2: even though he had you know a good stint in Charlotte and everything. But like, well, okay, it's like do you associate Shaq as a Laker or as a Magic? Like
0: Shaq may be the one that transcends that because I think Shaq is just Shaq.
2: Well, yeah, and he also right? like, I mean he did win a title in Miami with D-Wade too, so
0: but you don't even come close to viewing him as a Heat. It's Miami and the Magic.
2: Right.
0: I'm sorry, LA and the Magic. Yeah,
2: yeah,
0: yeah.
2: I associate him more with a Laker.
0: I mean, probably Laker, but he's one where I think Shaq is, but he's the most dominant player of all time. So, I mean, in my opinion. No, it's not my opinion. It's the truth. It's true. It's not my opinion. It's truth. I mean, I was watching a thing the other day. Marcus, you might even sense it to me. It was, they were talking about Shaq on a podcast. It was one of those Steven Jacksons or somebody.
1: Oh, yeah.
0: Yeah, I think you might have actually sent it to me. Yeah, and they were just like, dude, Shaq could go anywhere in anything in any era and just dominate. I mean,
2: here's one, Barkley. I mean, Suns, right?
0: Yeah,
2: But I mean,
0: yeah, nah.
2: He wasn't terrible in Houston.
1: It depends on your age. It just depends on your
0: age.
1: Yeah,
0: if he had went to Houston 2 years earlier, when they were still in red and won the title, I think it would be more of a battle there. I think
2: oh,
0: he
2: God.
0: Is.
2: Him and Olajuwon would have been.
0: Yeah, I that think was, he was all, for me, he's a son. I don't even fight.
1: You don't know him as a Sixer?
0: No, I mean.
2: Oh, God, yeah, I completely forgot about the Sixers, yeah.
0: Yeah, I mean, yeah, actually, that's a good call by Marcus, because I did.
1: Yeah, I think I know him, Sixer. Yeah, that's Papaw Maven.
0: Yeah.
1: That's OG Maven.
0: I would get that.
1: Because he's a Sixer.
0: I get that, though, but I do think that the Spurs, man, they play a really good brand of basketball. Again, it might be recency bias, but I think they're going to win in like 5 or 6. I really think they're good.
2: I'm worried because they're tough, and New York hasn't been tested.
0: That's kind of my thing.
2: It's almost like they're a victim of their own success.
0: Right, and that's why I was saying earlier, it's no disrespect to them. I feel like what I watched the other night was played at such a higher level, that whole series, than what the Eastern Conference was played at. Could that just be that the Knicks are that good? You know?
2: Yeah.
0: That's why it's a really intriguing finals.
2: They did come back in what was a game 3? That great fourth quarter comeback.
0: Fantastic.
2: Like, so they've shown grit, but by and large, they've been beating teams
0: like
2: by
0: both,
2: like 20 plus.
0: I don't dislike either one. But my favorite thing about it is over all the weekend, I saw all the Kentucky people writing, like, they were like, oh, man, Cal had all these people, and I wanted to be.

0: like, well, don't worry, you'll never have that level of player ever again. So, hey, let me put your mind at ease.
1: You'll never have that problem ever again.
0: I mean, it was just a Calipari love fest. It was Case Wallace hitting threes. Those guys hit threes.
2: De'Aaron Fox.
0: I've never liked
2: Keldon Johnson.
0: I've never loved Mark Pope more than watching that game seven the other day. It was like, oh my God. We need to go to break. Sorry. James is stalking like a lion out there.
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1: Steve will answer as soon as he comes back into the studio.
0: did Steve just decide he wanted to hang out and socialize?
1: No. I think he just went to get some lovely Chick-fil-A. We had a great Chick-fil-A drop this morning.
0: Okay, so let me guess. This is his revenge for me drinking my green apple smoothie this morning.
1: It might be. But, yeah, no, Steve was just enjoying some good Chick-fil-A during the commercial break there. And
2: Nolan,
1: I thought that's what you were back there doing.
2: No, I was talking to James and Phil.
1: Oh, yeah. Oh, okay.
0: Yeah. Season ticket renewal giveaways. Louisville men's basketball.
2: But I love Chick-fil-A.
0: Luncheon. Sorry. Is June 4th, Steve?
2: Yeah. June 4th. Tip
0: off luncheon is June 4th.
2: What? No, it's not. That's not right. No. That's not right.
0: Season ticket renewal giveaways.
2: Yeah, maybe that.

0: Five winners, a guest, June 4th.
1: Yeah.
0: Tip-off lunch and tickets. Oh, so you're giving away tip-off lunch and tickets.
1: Yeah.
0: Go to the Twitter account.
1: Yeah,
0: go
1: they're they're giving them away June 4th. The luncheon
0: tip-off luncheon tickets. Yeah, I was like, okay.
1: Yeah.
0: I was sitting here reading the advertisement.
1: I was like, wow, they're just throwing that away, aren't they?
0: Yeah, because I see the giveaway part, and it has some Donovan Mitchell jerseys, or some 45 jerseys. So I see 10 winners, and then I see 5 winners. Okay, so you might have made it a little clearer.
1: Yeah, no, I definitely see what you saw, though. Yeah, I mean, that makes sense.
0: I screwed up, but
1: no, but I could good time see to that. Deflect. Yeah, no, I could see that. By the way,
0: who are you most excited to? Okay, I'm listening.
1: Oh, nothing. I was going to say. By the way, I appreciate y'all holding it down on Friday. Thank you. Got to get out of town.
0: Oh yeah, yeah. Days, I let so Nick get out of here. I took care of it.
1: Oh, did you?
0: Mm-hmm.
1: Oh, so Nick Demon. Oh, no wonder. Well done, Nick.
0: I kicked Nick out.
2: Yeah.
1: Good.
2: Trained a new guy on the board.
0: John Baldy. Latrell Sprewell will always be a Timberwolf.
2: Baldy.
0: Is John Baldy. No, Latrell Sprewell is not a Timberwolf.
2: Now, I was going to mention that. I was actually going to say, like, is he a Timberwolf? Is he a Nick?
0: No, he's a warrior.
1: Yeah. No, absolutely.
2: Really?
1: Yeah.
0: He's a warrior.
1: The hell is John Baldwin?
2: John Baldridge.
1: Who is that?
2: Baldy. New guy.
0: How many new people are there?
2: He's a new hire.
1: Here?
2: Yeah.
1: Have I seen?
0: What does he do?
2: Yeah.
0: What does he do? What's his skill? What does he bring to the table?
1: Okay.
2: He's great. He was an intern here, I think, like 2 years ago or something.
0: How will he be an asset to 93.9?
2: He's done play-by-play for Xavier. He's a diligent worker, picks up things pretty quickly. Xavier baseball.
1: I don't believe it.
2: He's good. The kid's good.
1: Okay. I just
2: adds an air of, he's very professional, comes in not wearing sweatpants.
1: Gabby's done.
2: ACC Network.
1: ACC Network,
2: yeah,
1: right?
2: Yeah, she's professional too.
1: Yeah. It's like she's a pro. Yeah.
2: Yeah. Oh, we got a lot of pros here.
1: Yeah.
2: Sarah hasn't done jack, but she's cool. Like,
1: she's, yes, Sarah's just hanging out. Yeah, it's all good.
2: Hey, she's winning right now in intern trivia.
1: Oh, okay.
2: Yeah, she's got a commanding lead on
1: what
2: on
1: is
2: everybody.
1: Intern trivia? Maybe I need to listen to the station more. What is intern trivia?
2: We just started
1: you're throwing
2: it Friday.
1: A lot of new stuff at me that I've never heard of. Like, we've got new hires. We've got new segments. We've got
2: Phil and I were in for Andy on Friday. And we decided to quiz the interns on the station.
1: Okay.
2: And everything. And just, you know, questions. What are the actual station numbers? 680, 105, 7939. Sure. Name a food drop. Who is this person? We had pictures and everything like that.
1: I like
2: and
1: this.
2: So, yeah. And so they
0: or is Sprewell just a rim?
1: Fair. Also fair. Also fair. I did go through something this weekend though. I've been here doing the whole show and I've had new glasses and Nick has yet to say anything.
2: You do? Oakley's. Look at you. You're nice.
1: Yeah. It doesn't mean anything now.
2: Well, I mean, if you had black glasses before.
0: To tell you she got her hair done.
2: No, you're right.
0: You're in trouble.
2: Well, to be fair, I'm not usually looking at Steve's face.
1: Good point. That is fair too. Good save. That was actually a great save.
2: Scrambling in the pocket.
1: But so here's my thing. I wore them this weekend for the first time. Terrible mistake. Out of town, because like you don't realize, like, your eyes got it. My prescription changed just a touch. Oh, dude, it threw me off, man. It wasn't like bad, but it was like nothing ever was quite right.
0: The ground was the ground.

0: elevated?
1: Yeah, like a little bit, or like, you know, it's like there was always
0: Or you feel shorter.
1: Yeah. It was weird. It was just like...
0: That's my problem with glasses.
1: Yeah, everything felt a little off all weekend. So, yeah, that messed me up a touch. Okay, you were going to ask me, who am I most excited?
0: About being on campus.
1: Because they're on campus. We got some guys on campus. Ethan Moore...
0: Being on campus, getting the campus, either one is fine.
1: Ethan took a picture with his kids. It was Fulgaris, Akizi... And
0: I think I saw it.
1: Isaac Ellis. So I need to see Zhang. I need to see Boyan Zhang. Especially if you get Mom Silovich, then that's
0: a great answer, Steve.
1: Yeah, like
0: why do you want to see Boyan Zhang on campus?
1: Because when I say things like I'm not overly concerned with not getting Mom Silovich, like that, I feel like Zhang is kind of that piece that I'm like, okay, that's what I want to know, because he's about 6'8", right?
0: What do they have him listed as? But
1: is he 6'8", or is that BS? Like, I need to see him. I need to see him.
0: Come on, don't do that, Red State. He just hit me with this one, Steve. I'm excited to see the whole team.
1: Yeah, good point. Yeah. Same. No, I'm with him. Yeah. By the way, I got hit this weekend with
0: everyone.
1: My first. Look, I commented on the Mom Silovich recruitment, and I got hit with my first, you need to stick to male basketball. I'm like, well, I've been doing radio for 12 years now, and I'm still a full-time radio host, so I've got to comment sometimes.
0: you're not allowed to venture outside.
1: This is still my full-time job, you know. It got him at 6'8", 205. I got to see it. If he
0: that is
1: really
0: not
1: is,
0: true.
1: But
0: that's
1: but,
0: not true.
1: But okay, don't go straight to that's not true. Let's just go to I need to see him, and if he is 6'8", then that
0: he's not.
1: Oh, maybe. Maybe not.
0: It's not.
1: Okay, well, we're just gonna talk.
0: Yeah, so Boyan Zhang is as tall as Flory Badunga.
1: Taller. If he has shoes on.
0: This team is going to be the best roster ever.
1: Yeah. Just like. You're nicking me really bad right now, though. Like, you're really nicking me.
2: When did I
1: turn
2: into a verb?
1: You are seven different verbs. Like, you're okay. Not just one verb.
2: I'm more versatile than the F word.
1: It is so, I mean, no, I could be doing so many different things and call it nicking.
0: Steve, what that was, right?
1: Mm-hmm.
0: What that was is like optimistic snark.
1: Okay, right? Yes.
0: Yeah, I was. It was sarcasm. It was. He better not be 6'8".
1: Because if he is, like that's a big deal.
0: Right. That's what I'm saying.
1: That's why he was my answer.
0: Yeah, that would be too. That would be too good. If he was really, if he's 6'7", 205, that's too good.
1: Yeah.
0: Or okay, put it this way. That would be such a best case scenario if he's really legitimately that tall.
1: Right.
0: And I don't know what 205 looks like on 6'7" in person.
1: Yeah. 205 is not 205 is not bad.
0: That's not bad.
1: For a 6'8" freshman. Like, if he was a junior, I would go, okay, 6'8", 205.
0: You gotta get
1: like,
0: in the lab.
1: Or you haven't gotten in the lab, and that...
0: And I don't expect him to be extremely athletic.
1: Which one?
0: Boyan Zhang.
1: Seven different verbs. Yes. Yes. Good. That's a great text, by the way. It's a great text. Somebody said this show has become all about Steve's life and not what? Marcus,

0: Look, now, like, I immediately deflect. I'm like, Marcus tells, like, crazy long stories about his apple juice.
1: Is that Nick in?
0: That's probably Nick. You probably sent that.
1: No, deflecting? Are you nicking right now?
0: Yeah. Look at Zach. Zach's walking around like he's got so much swag right now.
2: Look. What do you
0: think? Look at Zach.
2: What, did you get some new shoes or something?
0: No, there's girls.
2: Looking to the side.
0: There's girls in here, so Zach's coming in. Zach's like, hey, oh, what's going on? How's everybody doing? He's like, man, I got so many issues over there. We're just getting everything taken care of. Oh, man. Okay.
2: Don't you hate when somebody who never talks to you tries to talk to you when you're having an important conversation?
0: How did he want?
2: You got some new company
1: family? He was just...
2: You don't talk to me.
1: Zach, you see, he's got terms, which is fair. He's going to run the board for Phil and I, filling in for Andy.
0: Okay.
1: But his cost of service is a DC, which is fair. We have an ongoing thing. Okay. If I cover for him, he gets me a DC. If he covers for me, I get him a DC.
0: I'll get you one for free every day. I'm bringing you a Diet Coke almost every day.
1: I try to return the favor. You get me Mickey D's, I get you cans. We
2: agree. Same Montgomery.
0: Wow. Jeez. You guys hear that deal? Holy cow.
1: Whoa, Ty. We've agreed that those are the two best forms.
0: He's like, I'll bring you a can from home. You go in McDonald's and get me a, like, wow. Fantastic.
2: I want to see Montgomery.
0: Montgomery
1: is here for my car.
0: You did
2: What's
0: that
2: real
0: one.
2: Size?
1: Dude. Did sorry.
0: Montgomery is Montgomery's listed as 6'4", right? Because that's not a bad answer either. Because if I like Zhang was my hot takey answer, right?
2: Mm-hmm.
0: Montgomery is probably my real answer. Like if I was really going like okay, because Montgomery's going to play a lot. They've got him listed as 6'5", 195. That's nice size if that's what he is. However, let me give a full disclosure. That was 247. ESPN lists him at 6'4", 190. But does his athleticism... And this is a good one because this is right around your size wheelhouse. Mm-hmm. Does his athleticism make you worry less about that 4 or 5?
2: Very much so.
0: Okay, because I think he's an elite athlete.
2: His athleticism and his anticipation.
0: Okay.
2: Make up for if he's not quite as tall as I would like.
0: Yeah.
2: Right. And his ability to finish left or right-handed.
0: Montgomery, yeah. I agree.
2: Yes.
0: I think he's really good around the rim. Zhang is not your kid with a 502 number. Stop.
2: Wait, what?
0: Texter was like, Zhang's my son. I'm like, no. You're not Pop's Zhang. With 502.
2: Cali Zhang.
0: Yeah, you're not. All right? Stop. You don't get to do that. Be funny if you were, though.
2: Last question before break.
0: Okay.
2: Pressure defense or pack line with the roster?
0: Oh, pressure. I did not go out and get guys that can. It has nothing to do with the guards. I didn't go out and get guys that can rim protect. Even Gabe Dines is 7'5". Like, yeah, he's not the elite shot blocker like I expect Ikhizi and Badunga to be, but he is 7'5". You don't go get 7'5" for many reasons.
2: Is Gabe Dines really only one? How tall is Wembanyama? What is he, 7'6"?
0: Show me picture proof then, Texter. I need picture proof.
2: Of you and him, arm in arm.
0: I want you and Zhang, arm in arm.
2: And him on your shoulders.
0: And you, got, and you need to be holding up the number two.
2: You prove life. How tall is Wemby?
0: Let me see. Wemby
2: height. He's 7'6".
1: 7'4"?
0: He is 7'4". You could have just Googled it. He is 7'4".
2: Gabe Dimes is taller than Wembanyama.
0: And better.

0: Wimby's only 235. How much Gabe Dines? Gabe Dines. Okay, Wimby is 234. Gabe Dines is 214. So close. So Wimby might be a little better.
1: That is.
0: Because
1: that's tall, Steve.
0: Because Wimby, think about this. Like, I was just sitting there watching TV, and I pointed at my TV, and I was like, look at him. And Charity, who doesn't do a bunch of sports, right, was like, right. Immediately was like, God, he's huge. And I'm like, right. So now, and that's on an NBA court. You know, granted, and the Thunder at the time had, I mean, people like, I mean, Chet's 7-1. You know,
1: I know.
0: Should be a freak show right now.
1: I know. Chet's probably mad too.
0: You're right. Like he should be
2: my league.
0: He should be an absolute freak. And he's just,
1: I mean, how many shots does Wimby change on a basketball court?
0: Oh my God. I mean, just him being there.
1: Coach Foy, you're gonna have to get Gabe right.
0: Yeah. Yeah.
1: We're gonna have to get some use out of Gabe Dines.
0: Yeah, but to answer your question, you go get those guys so you can press up. So you can, you know, because I'm not as worried about getting beat or reaching or taking a gamble. Now you don't want to get careless with it. If we get careless with it, then I'm gonna go, okay, you didn't have a plan. You just recruited this and told, you know. But I think it definitely changes, and I think you'll see more pressure at the top in the half court for sure. You know, full court, we'll see what they do. I mean, I still think you can press up more in the full court, but definitely in the half court. Where are you gonna
1: get your turnovers?
0: Like,
1: on?
0: You better not throw a bounce pass across the top, like against this team, because I think that will be an immediate trigger to go. For this team, I think, and that's stuff we couldn't do before.
1: Wait, start over, say that again.
0: Okay, like you better not throw a top of the key bounce pass, which really you shouldn't be doing anyways. But I think that for me would be something on this team that will be like an immediate trigger. You, and that's what having shot blockers that we have is. You're like, boy, they throw a bounce pass, go, like, you know what I mean? If they're trying to throw across the top of the key. You know, little things, and I'm just using that as an example of, I think you'll have more immediate
1: rules.
0: Yeah, yeah, immediate rules that say, hey, you can go about this, you know, and stuff like that. So he kind of, and to your point, Montgomery, and what does that do for Woolley? Because I think Woolley's had the reins on him a touch up top. I think Woolley could be a little bit better of a defender than he's been. Do they
1: once
0: open
1: started,
0: him up
1: once,
0: some?
1: Once he started getting his hands off of people,
0: yeah,
1: or at least learn how to manipulate somebody,
0: right,
1: defensively.
0: But I think he's got a little bit of that attack in him, and I don't think you've been able to see that. So, I still think he takes a step forward in that. We always look at the offensive side of it, but I mean. I think Louisville's looking to get more buckets transition, and I know that's what you love, and I think that's what they want to play.
1: Who's gonna make me miss Hadley? Who is gonna help me forget about Javon Hadley?
0: Man, I mean, God, I don't want to say it because I feel like it.
1: It stains you.
0: I feel like it's disrespectful to Hadley for me to say it like this, but I think every piece down there.
1: You don't miss until he's gone.
0: That's why I say I don't want to be disrespectful, because I think Javon Hadley was very good for us for 2 years, and I think they'll see things that you're like, oh yeah, he did that. But you're also going to watch Fulgaris and guys like that who can turn around, shoot over somebody, and you're going to go, man, but I didn't have that. So maybe it's a B-hole answer. Maybe there's some things that are going to be, okay, yeah, you know, Javon did that.

0: you, but there's going to also be some things that you go, okay, yeah, but I never had that, you know.
1: You know who's going to make a huge step up coaching-wise?
0: Okay.
1: TBT.
0: It's pretty messed up. How do you know I'm not involved?
1: I didn't say anything. I just can predict the TBT.
0: You just went at Luke. And Luke's probably listening right now. I'm sorry, Luke. I apologize. I apologize for my friend.
1: Yeah, listen.
0: Because you're my friend too. And I don't know that it is.
1: Luke can look me right in the eye and say, I know Mark is like, some of my hires aren't the best. That's a quick
0: question. I became the associate head coach all of a sudden. Like
1: only when you lose.
0: Like, I'm like, oh, it wasn't Lieberman, Stone, or McKeel, or anybody only, like that. Yeah,
1: only when you lose.
0: Yeah, it was Steve.
1: Listen, Nikki, I have had to wear my resume in front of Steve for a decade. Right, Steve. Listen, that's what's so fun.
0: I'd have left Chris Dowling.
1: My resume over my entire basketball career has been picked and prodded and poked at and made fun of from Steve Rubbish. Now, let's put some of your resume on the table, big boy.
0: Yeah.
1: Let's see how you handle taking the fall for everybody
0: else. This sucks. I gotta tell Hayworth, I'm like, you sure you want this?
1: Yeah. Let everybody pick it.
0: We're gonna be loved and hated because you brought me along. You know that, right? Like, Hayworth could care less. He is the one person.
1: Be
0: that's
1: prepared
0: like,
1: to what comes with.
0: I'll
1: it.
0: Tell you what. If okay, there's cool. anybody in this world, by the way, he's gonna jump on with us tomorrow and talk about the camp. Talk about our male basketball camp. But
1: cool.
0: If there's one person on this planet that does not give a blank what you think about him, it's that guy right there.
1: Fair enough. That's the attitude we need to adopt. Quick commercial break. Last commercial break. 93.9 The Ville.
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0: Congrats, Louisville Kings playoff berth. Congrats, Coach Chris Redmond.
1: Three seed, too. Not even the four seed. They're the three seed. Like, that's clutch.
0: They're playing some good football.
1: Yeah, they've won 6 out of 7 down the stretch here. Like they're doing their thing, man.
0: I've been enjoying watching the games, too.
1: Yeah. No, it is a fun brand. Are you going to St. Louis playoffs?
0: I am not.
1: Okay.
0: I've been enjoying watching.
1: Okay. Well, Chris says thank you for the support. Coach, I'm sorry.
0: Sorry.
1: Coach Redmond. Coach. says thank you for your support.
0: I can't make it.
1: You
0: want to hear something funny, Steve?
1: Yeah.
0: So Pops Maven says, how the hell they get that one guy out there to BYU? I said, what you talking about that? He's like, man. Back in the day, ain't no brothers look like that at BYU. He's like, and that kid can play. I don't know who he is. I was like, that is the number one draft pick.
1: Yeah.
0: In the NBA draft.
1: He made an ungodly amount of money, Dad.
0: Yeah, I keep trying to tell my dad, hey, Dad, it's different. You don't understand.
1: And then it was funny. It was funny. Like he tried to tell him, like, hey, man, I might come back. Like, stop.
0: Stop lying.
1: Which they got another one this year. Bruce Branch, I think, committed out there.
0: To BYU?
1: Yeah. And he's one of the top three players in the country, I think. Yeah.
0: Okay. I got one more question.
1: Okay.
0: This came up, Steve. Okay. Steve and Nikki. Are you there, Nikki?
2: Yes.
0: Okay. Steve and Nikki are 10 years old. Okay?
2: Okay.
1: Okay. We can relate.
0: You're 10 years old. And you're in an arcade at the mall.
1: Oh, at the mall, too.
2: At the mall, okay.
1: Come on. Yeah.
2: Here we go.
0: How many quarters do you need?
1: Oh, my God. All of them?
0: For 40? Okay, listen. How many quarters do you feel like you need to have a good time at the arcade?
2: Okay. Steve, don't punch me.
1: Okay.
2: Are we trying to win tickets, or are we just having fun?
1: I think that's a fair question. I think it's a fair question.
0: You have 38 minutes to kill.
1: Okay, so we're just playing games. Yeah, we're just playing games.
2: We're not actually
1: playing a game right now. You hear that?
0: If you want to play skee ball for tickets, play skee ball for tickets. If you want to play video games, play video games. How many quarters?

0: quarters is a good is the right amount of quarters to have a good time.
1: Okay.
0: We're going and is and it.
2: But listen, we were 10, so I mean, at 10, a quarter would get you a game.
1: Yeah, though. that's a good point. Like, that's a good point.
2: Like, so I mean, like, now it's $2 a game, you know, right. Something like that.
0: But, when you were, I know, right?
2: Yeah.
0: When did video games step? They should have stopped it right when you when the games went to 50 cents.
2: Listen, dude, we went to Flavortown, the Guy Fieri place or whatever, and they have this massive arcade. Like the cards start at like 20. Because it's like, well, if you ain't at least got $20 on there, you might as well not even play.
1: Right.
2: I mean, every game's $2-3.
0: How many trips are you allowed to make back towards your mom at 10 years old?
2: Okay, at that, I would have said, and let me be clear first, to answer the question, I would have said $3.
0: I think at 10 years old,
2: at 10 years old, with what games cost when we were there.
1: Yeah, when we were there.
2: I would have said you had to have at least
0: you
2: would have
0: went to the coin machine,
2: and I can go back once.
0: $3 worth of quarters.
2: Yeah.
1: I would have said five.
2: Five would have been fair.
1: Yeah, five. Like, I can make that last.
2: Five would have been pushing it a little bit, though.
1: Yeah.
0: At five is, that's a lot of quarters, Nick.
2: Because, see, I think you get three, and then you go back for two.
1: Yeah, yeah. I think that might be the play.
0: You get $3 up front, and then go back for two.
1: Yeah.
2: Well, there's a Marcus special. Just walk by the window.
1: Oh, yeah.
2: I mean, a Marcus Maven special.
1: See,
0: I need to get out more.
2: I mean,
1: this is what would happen, like,
2: or maybe not anymore. Actually, I don't know.
1: Yeah, that's a good point. That's a good point.
2: Somebody asked me
0: quarter.
2: Somebody asked me that the other day. By the way, I was like, yeah, no, I know.
1: We used to go to River Falls Mall.
2: It works.
1: Shout out, River Falls Mall back in the day.
2: Okay, River Falls. Now that's. That's a different beast, all right?
1: Yeah, yeah, yeah. And my mom...
0: They had a good Burlington over there.
1: They do. My mom would go shopping, and my dad would take me to the arcade. And keep in mind, we're up there for like 2 hours, because my mom can shop. So he would give me $20 and just let me go for 2 hours. That like two and a half hours, okay. Basically. And then he would... go play ticket games and try to win appliances for the house.
2: Oh, fair.
1: So he would just, he'd be like, you know, play whatever you want, get some tickets, great, cool. Like, but
0: what game have you been able to kill the most time in your life?
2: Ninja Turtles, maybe.
1: I was gonna say Ninja Turtles was a good one.
2: The wrestling game I loved, but I liked the superstars.
1: Yeah, you know? Wrestling was good. NBA Jam.
0: Okay, wait.
1: NBA Jam.
2: NBA Jam is it?
0: What's the game with the two guys and you got the elbow move that just got you through the whole game?
1: Is that NBA Jam?
0: It's no, two karate guys.
2: Oh, yes.
1: It was one of those fighting
2: games.
0: Video game where you had the elbow. You could just elbow the crap out of people.
2: You're so right,
1: yeah,
2: man.
1: Was it Tekken?
0: No,
2: it was one of those 2D scrollers.
0: You just go.
2: And there were two of you. There was two of them.
1: Double Dragon.
2: Yeah. Double Dragon.
1: Yeah.
2: Double Dragon.
1: Yeah.
2: Wow.
0: Good job. I could kill some time on Double Dragon.
2: Yeah, that's a good one too.
1: Double Dragon. There was this G.I. Joe game that I could kill an hour on that with $2. Like, I got like pretty good at it. And I could like... Were you guys ever good at the shooting games?
0: The airplane game. It was like 1947 or something.
1: Oh, yeah, yeah. 1942. That one was kind of hard, though. You could burn through some quarters.
2: Yeah.
1: That one was hard. But, yeah, that one was fun. Yeah, I could burn a couple bucks on that one. I could last. But that one was a little bit harder than some of the other, like, beat-em-up games. Yeah. Did anyone ever play, like, the classics, like Galaga or Pac-Man?
2: I mean, I think I've played them all, but...
1: I mean, Pop's kind of taught me some things. Like, Pac-Man, I was pretty good, and Galaga, I was really good at.
2: But... Yeah. Yeah, I mean, did Mortal Kombat, did that...
1: I was...
0: Yeah, I don't feel like that was the arcade. I was terrible at
1: beat-em-up games, like you said, like Ninja Turtles, Double Dragon, Marcus.
2: Yeah.
1: I was okay at, but the fighting games, like Street Fighter... Or Mortal Kombat or Tekken, I was terrible at. I was okay at Tekken, but I was not good at Street Fighter or Mortal Kombat. Like, I could, I,

0: I'd burn through my $5 in 20 minutes because I couldn't get past, like, the second guy.
1: Yeah.
0: I was terrible at those. Way better at home. Like, at home, like, playing on Sega Genesis and stuff.
1: Yeah, I wasn't very
2: good. Asteroids.
1: I never was good at games in general, though. Like,
0: I was hit or miss.
2: Arcade games or no, game just system games
1: in general. Like, I was decent at football games, but, like, even that, I wasn't, like, an all-pro, you know.
0: Were you?
1: Like,
2: yeah, most of the time I just played them because my friends did, too. Yeah, I get what you're saying.
1: Drew said the Poon has the 1942 game.
0: Oh, it's classic.
2: Really?
1: Yeah, that's pretty awesome. That's pretty awesome.
0: That game's fun.
1: I just was never good. So, like, I would, but, I mean, I liked playing them, but that's why I
2: like. I did like watching people that were really good, too.
1: Yeah, no, for sure. I mean, that's always fun, you know. You get that high score thing, and
2: why do we as adults try to act so sanctimonious with kids watching other kids play? Because, like, you know good and well if you was at the arcade and somebody was killing it, you'd watch.
1: I know.
0: Yeah.
1: I know. I'm like, soft ass.
2: All right, Nicky, what you got on deck?
0: There were times I would just give a quarter, like, go away. Leave me alone.
1: Okay. Yeah, I thought you was about, I swear, I was about to jump through the window.
2: I heard it coming.
1: I swear, I thought he was about to be like, I mean, sometimes I would just like to go, you know, I really got enjoyment out of going around the arcade, just giving quarters to people.
0: No, Pops got so mad at me.
1: I was like, dude.
0: He was like, why are you giving your quarters away?
1: Yeah, no, like, quarters were gold back then.
0: Yeah, he's like, why are you giving your tokens? And I was like,
1: my mama gave me $2. These are my quarters.
0: I was like, I just want to.
2: I have been watching. No, I have been watching somebody kill it, and they're done. And I'm like, here, man, keep going.
1: Okay.
0: Oh, no, yeah. I've done that.
2: Yeah, I want to see you beat the final boss or something. Here, man.
1: Sure, but I'm talking about just, like, the goodness of your heart. Like, you know, kids are like, oh, man, I'm out of quarters. I'm like, well, man, it ain't sorry, too bad. Like, it ain't your problem. It ain't got nothing to do with me. You know, like, why are you stalking my game? Like, man, I wish I still had some quarters. Yeah, I wish you did, too. I don't. What's your mom and dad do for a living? Like, my dad works in a brickyard, bro. Like, you know what I'm saying?
2: Like, he ain't wasting one quarter.
1: My mom, I'm like, my mom sews EMS bags, dude. Like, what the, like, you ain't got quarters? You want me to feel bad for you? Like, dude, like, we ain't like we got a yacht. You know what I'm saying? Like,
2: what you got on deck, Nicky?
0: Phil and I are in for Andy. We'll be keeping everyone abreast of Mom Watch, Mom Silovich Watch.
1: Yeah.
0: We'll see where that goes. Intern trivia round 2, 1 p.m.
1: Okay, who is it?
0: We got Emily, Gabby, and Sarah.
1: Oh, they're all three of them.
0: They're all three of them are going to be in it. Okay. We got Eric Crawford at 1:30, Kyle Tucker at 2.
1: Okay.
0: So at least listen for those.
1: I can do that.
0: Thanks, man.
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3: 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Good to have all of you here in our neighborhood. Appreciate Suze and O'Shea Jackson Jr. holding on the fort while I was hanging out at the Big Slick in Kansas City, which raised $4.2 million for Children's Mercy Hospital there in Kansas City. Also want to appreciate Suze for sitting in while I walked back into the house empty-handed from the Emmy Awards in New York City. 844-204-RICH is the number to dial on the program. Oh, my gosh. Is there a lot going on in the NFL world that is apparently about to happen, that may never happen? Rumors are flying everywhere right now that it is June 1st and all sorts of salary cap concerns that were on the plate for any team that was looking to acquire big-time talent from a team that's willing to suddenly part with big-time talented players. All those salary cap concerns that were going down in March and April and May are now gone.
6: It's
3: now post-June 1. So we're going to be keeping an eye on all of that. Chris Brockman, hello to you, sir.
7: Hello to you, and happy A.J. Brown Day.
3: Yeah, I don't know. I'm not going to be happy for you.
7: Come on!
3: Rams are rumored to be acquiring everybody.
7: Come on!
3: Are you being acquired?
8: Let's go.
3: So I have no idea.
7: I've been waiting months for this.
3: Or if A.J. Brown's going to still be an Eagle by the end of the day. How are you?
8: Good morning, Rich.
3: Mike Del Tufo. Good to see you. T.J. Jefferson, the candle's lit. Good to see you.
9: Rich, I want to quote the great Fife Dog of A Tribe Called Quest.
7: Oh, nice.
9: I say, I never let a statue tell me how nice I am. Okay. And that's how I want you to feel right now. You don't need a statue to tell you how nice you are.
3: Bless you, sir. Thank you.
9: My man.
3: Appreciate that. Be nice to have a statue. Hey, listen, you tell Victor Wembanyama. It was an honor to be nominated for the MVP award.
9: Oh, that's a different story, though.
3: Yeah.
9: That's different.
3: Yeah. He was nominated. He was a finalist for the MVP award. Didn't win it. Watched Shai Gilgeous-Alexander being awarded it.
7: Probably
3: in front of his face.
7: Also, didn't even come in second.
3: Whatever.
7: Jokic was second.
3: He watched himself not win it.
7: All deserving.
3: He did was go ahead and torch the place in winning game one of a Western Conference Finals that had seven games written all over it. And at the end of the day, we got the seventh game, as you know, on Saturday night, requiring Victor Wembanyama and the Spurs and all of their fans sitting back at home and all the nuns that were rooting for him to sit there and hope, wish,

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0: time like now, you're right at the center of so much going on with this franchise that I think a lot of this country's become more and more fascinated with and by with each passing victory over Oklahoma City. And now here comes the NBA Finals. If you don't mind, I'll love to have you on during the finals itself to get your thoughts on it, if you don't mind.
1: Just hit me up, man. Anytime, Rich.
0: I will do it. It's been too long, Sean. It's been too long.
1: Yes, it has been, buddy. Okay. I appreciate you. Thank you. Real quick,
0: before I let you go. Do you have a Stuart Scott story, Sean? Got a story about Stu? He might have been at the 99 finals. What do you think?
1: I have to think about that one, to be honest with you. I worked with Stu early on when I worked for ESPN, my first couple of years. And so now Stu was a good dude. What a great dude. Funnier than hell, away from it all.
0: Yep.
1: And just, one caring individual. So, obviously a big loss, and we've talked about it for years, but an amazing personality, a great guy.
0: Yeah, we used to call your highlights, Sean, all the time. We used to do that.
1: Yeah, lots of them.
0: They were indeed. Next time I have you on, maybe we'll shake the cobwebs a little bit on that.
1: All right.
0: Thanks again, Sean. Appreciate it.
1: All right. Thank you.
0: Sean Elliott, everybody, right here on the program, giving you some insight on what's going on with the Spurs. And the answer is a lot. All right. We'll take a break and I'll look at my phone and see how many texts I've gotten. Something's up, man, in the NFL. Something is afoot. I don't know if it's going to break today. If it does, we'll be all over.
2: All right. I see.
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6: Earlier on the show, two-time All-Star and NBA champion Sean Elliott. Coming up, Baseball Hall of Famer John Smoltz. Commanders wide receiver Terry McLaurin. And now, it's Rich Eisen.
10: All right, hour number two of the show is on the air. Hour number two of my phone blowing up like crazy that a massive, massive National Football League trade is about to happen. June 1st has arrived, which means salary cap concerns over the last 2 months that have held up trades and deals and things of that nature have been removed. It does not involve A.J. Brown. And I don't want to go any crazier because it may not happen, but... We're keeping an eye on everything for you. As we mentioned last hour, the rumor is rampant that Myles Garrett is on the move. So keep an ear peeled or an eye peeled.
11: Ears peeled, yeah.
10: Sure. For the moment, we bring in our Hall of Fame friend getting ready to play in the American Century Championship and is trying, ladies and gentlemen, trying to qualify for the U.S. Senior Open because he's damn good at the game of golf. Ladies and gentlemen, John Smoltz is back on the program. How are you, John? Good to see you.
12: I'm doing great. Just tell me Myles Garrett's going to the Lions and everything else.
10: You know what I mean? Then Christmas arrives on June 1st, yeah. Does it not, John?
12: You're not kidding. And I want to get something out of the way before we talk about America's Central Championship because I don't think I've had a chance to congratulate you. Congratulations on the University of Michigan winning the National Basketball Championship. And I will tell you this, I will confess. Mm-hmm. Normally, mm-hmm. I present my bracket in a celebrity challenge every year. This year, I confess, I did not submit it. The reason being is I had Michigan winning it all. And you know what that does for me. So
10: I do know that. You're a highly classy individual, and I appreciate you taking the time because you know he's going to bring it up. But you also know, being a Sparty and a Michigan State fan with Izzo, what it takes and how good the Spartans were this past year and how good we were, you know, against you. You could just see and how deep the Big Ten was. Have you met Dusty May? Have you ever come across him?
12: I haven't.
10: You'll love him.
12: Seems like an unbelievable coach. In game four, all I had to see was four games. I said, they're going to win a national championship. Now, they were talented. They played the right way. He's a great coach. Big Ten, finally, we talk about somebody winning the tournament from the Big Ten because it was the deepest league. But yeah, congrats. Got to be very proud.
10: I appreciate that. Are you in a clubhouse somewhere? It does look like you're somewhere.

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indeed. Back here on the Rich Eisen Show, and I'll just repeat the breaking news, certainly of interest here in Los Angeles, California, where we're heard every day on ESPN 710. The Los Angeles Rams have just officially stopped messing around as if they were just playing footsie. They've just acquired Myles Garrett from the Cleveland Browns. And they're sending Jared Verse, a 2027 first-round pick, and currently other draft pick compensation to be determined. That's what's just happened. I don't mean to turn my next guest into a television pundit, but I got it.

0: And honestly, like, it was killing me to the point where I almost had to stop watching the games because I never lost to you guys. You know, so I never knew what that felt
1: that's
0: like.
1: That's what I was looking for out of this interview right there.
0: You know, now right I'm in here getting bullied by Mikey Sarah still. Like, he won't leave me alone. So. But that's what makes the rivalry great. And I will say this. Yes, you know, they teach us, they train us up at Ohio State to dislike the team up north. Oh, and gosh. The color blue, and we hate it. Don't get me wrong. I don't like it, but right. You guys are some solid men. You know what I mean? The Michigan men I've met, you guys are really solid people, so I do have respect for you guys.
1: Seriously, who else are you going to do an interview with where you get a great wedding present like the one I just gave?
0: There you go.
1: Up, right?
0: I appreciate that. Thank you.
1: Thanks for the time, Terry. Appreciate seeing you out there without the business hanging over your head. Go crush it. Thanks for the time.
0: I appreciate you. It's always a pleasure.
1: Right back at you. That's Terry McLaurin, everybody, the Washington Commanders. Where the conversation in there is not just about how great the quarterback looks, but they're talking about what we're all talking about. Miles Garrett's a Ram. Holy crap. Your phone calls, 844-204-RICH, and Tom Pelissero is going to join us an hour three to talk about this breaking news. And I think he's on the golf course, too.
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0: But I'd push back on the Miz right there. I don't think this is.
1: Yeah, but you can't push back like that's your first hand.
0: Oh no, I get it. But you know when he calls in, he's still going to have the Browns 17.
1: Yeah, of course. They're still winning those Super Bowls.
0: Back to wrap this in a second.
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4: 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The Portland Thorns and Portland Fire staged a historic doubleheader Saturday, the first collaboration of its kind between an NWSL and a WNBA team. The team sold a combined ticket package and t-shirts reading Portland Loves Women's Sports. On the pitch, Olivia Moultrie scored as the Thorns drew 2-2 with the Utah Royals in a thriller. Then Moultrie sprinted across town to watch the Fire knock off Caitlin Clark and the Indiana Fever. 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
2: One of the youngest rosters in recent memory has just completed one of the finest seasons in NBA history. The Oklahoma

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1: Welcome into The Drive here on 93.9 The Ville. Mark Ennis, Matt McGavick here. We are doing what you are doing, and that is refreshing whatever the website of your choosing is, wherein we all continue this seemingly never-ending streak of simply paying attention to whatever the hell's happening with Milan Momcilovic. I thought for sure on Friday when we left here that we would have an answer by the time it took the air, and I was fully prepared to go, hey, one way or the other with it. I think everyone just sort of semi-holding our breath here, Matt. There's been reported back and forthery between it seems as if it is Louisville and Kentucky, and it's one or the other is where we are seemingly sitting here. I thought for sure again that we would hear something already by now, and we have not, which probably means we'll hear something at 6:01. That's typically
2: the long-running joke that I give on this show, and that actually might come to pass today. After having the entire weekend to decide, like, we're still firmly in wait-and-see mode. Because I was in the same boat as you. I thought that we would know something by at least Sunday. At least. And now it's mid-afternoon on Monday, and we're still kind of in wait-and-see mode, just trying to figure out what decision the dude's going to make. Which, I mean, technically does bode well for Louisville, because if this was a straight money play, would have committed to Kentucky already.
1: I'm skeptical that there's near as much back and forth about all of this as it's being portrayed. I'm skeptical that if it was right now, I think he hasn't decided until he has actually decided. So I'm not sure that it's nearly a sort of like, it's going to be this, now it's going to be this, it's going to be this. Like, I don't know that if that's happened. It's our perception of it. But I don't think that that's necessarily what's been going on. But I do agree with you. It can't be a good thing for Kentucky that we're still here and it's undecided, because if it was just a straight up money / need play, he'd either pick Kentucky or he wouldn't. Mm-hmm. They have one pitch. We pay you X amount of money, and it's way more than anybody else, and we need you. That's why you're getting all the money. That's it. That is Kentucky's pitch. It's been their pitch. I don't think you can make a better case for a supporting cast around him. You can't make a case for coaching. You can't make a case for

0: development
1: for anything, right? You know, for any of it. And it's not like UK's like been after him. Like, do not kid yourself here. They absolutely went to Momchilovich, kind of after everything else for Kentucky. And I don't know. Look, I don't know how much more Louisville was involved there, but I think if you're a poor UK fan, it's not great that this wasn't an obvious. How much are you going to pay me and you need me desperately? Sure, sign me up. Like, it, Matt, it definitely doesn't look like it's one of those. That there's other things involved. And I said, you know, we did this on Friday. I thought for sure if it was just a money play, it'd already be done. And that Louisville's best chance was him starting to consider more things than just the money. And
0: he would take a couple days to deliberate.
1: And I think
0: that.
1: We're here. Yeah. I think that's exactly where we are.
0: I just didn't think it would take this long. I thought that, you know, with the amount of time that he spent mulling over the draft process, that maybe at some point he would take into account what he would do if he went back to college. Surely that comes up. Of course, once he officially withdraws from the draft, then he can really start to dwell on once he does at that point when it comes to going to college. But I'm stunned that we didn't get a decision over the weekend. I thought it was going to happen because this recruitment has panned out for so long when taking into account the NBA draft process. I mean, hell, the majority of next year's team got on campus this past weekend. Like, players are starting to report to campus for summer workouts. That's how long this has taken. So it's like I said on Friday, this recruitment can't carry on much longer because at some point he's going to have to choose a team because he's got to get ingratiated into the whichever program he goes to and get workouts started, all that good stuff. Like, it's, we're starting to get to crap or get off the pot territory, if you ask me.
1: And I think it's one way of framing this that I think you should be. That I think is possible. He's going to go to Hawaii to book it. That's funny. We said this last week that he, by all accounts, like, he felt like a guy who wanted to be in the NBA draft. And I had a feeling that he really wasn't doing a lot of work on this.
0: Yeah, that's fair.
1: Because he wanted to be in the draft. And so I think it's entirely possible that it's not so much that he's bouncing around trying to decide what he wants to do and that he's like torn and going back and forth and offers are being upped and stuff. Cause I have a hard time believing that that's how this sort of thing is going. I do think it's possible that this looks like a recruitment that just started like 3 days ago because I think that's what it is. That like, it takes him a couple of days to figure out exactly what he wants to do.
0: I know, but it would, if that's the case, then that's surprising as well, because you would think that, yeah, he's fully committed to the NBA draft process, but you would think that he would deliberate the college option at some point, and even if it's just for a few minutes, like, You would think at some point that would come up in your thought process in regards to your future. That's the most surprising thing to me.
1: So for folks like over the course of this weekend, what did we hear? We heard that he was torn. What we heard that U of L had upped its offer. There's been some people saying that U of L is maybe a little bit of a favorite. Now maybe not so much. What can you tell folks? Where are we?
0: From what I've been told, it doesn't sound like Louisville upped their offer at all. And some of the chatter that Louisville might have, the reason that Louisville's gaining so much traction is because they made a play to up their offer. I don't think that's the case. I can't speak for anything on the UK side of things, but from what I've understood, like, Louisville's offer has been firmly set. Now, things with money could change on a dime, no pun intended. But as of the most recent update,

0: Louisville's been steadfast in what their offer is to Milan Muncilovic.
1: That's what I understand too. And but I think that's perfectly in keeping with where we are here, that Louisville's pitch is not primarily about the money. That it's, I think what Air Crawford is kind of hinted at, that maybe there are some like future things, some future considerations that are sort of being put in there. And you guys would all be surprised to learn these NIL deals are a lot more like apparel deals with universities than just contracts that you get like when you play in the NBA or the NFL. There's a lot of things that are added in there that are not cash.
0: Yeah, right?
1: Are things, access to things, ownership of things, shares of things, like that sort of thing that can be included that aren't necessarily like money just coming right out of someone's pocket.
0: Yeah, to use a finance term, like a lot of these high dollar NIL contracts, so to speak, aren't super liquid.
1: Right.
0: Like there's a lot of other things at play that kind of inflate the value of the contract that aren't, it isn't just straight money in your hand, like you said.
1: And this, so in the case that like maybe Louisville is doing something like that, that's more than likely how much any offer is being augmented in some way. Look, there's been some people saying, look, this is being delayed because he has an NIL deal with Iowa State through June 1st. I mean, maybe, but like these things can be agreed to on paper, without it being signed and stopping it. Like you get a lot of, I mean, Florida was announced to Louisville for a long time and then signed later. Mm-hmm. Yeah, like there's lots of ways for these things to be structured. We've heard, like, I guess there's a decent chance that Milan Muncilovic is going to be the highest paid guy in college basketball next year.
0: Which is crazy. It's possible. Hearing about what Thomas Howell at Florida got, like some of the chatter that I think he got, what, 6 or 7? Somewhere in that ballpark.
1: Who?
0: Thomas Howell at Florida.
1: Yeah, something like that.
0: Which, I mean, if some of the numbers that you kind of hear coming out of UK's camp, like, kind of rivals what he got.
1: Their offer?
0: Mm-hmm. Because I think the latest one, I don't know what it stands at now, and this might be an old figure, but the one that I heard, I want to say a week ago, was 7.5 to 8, somewhere in that ballpark.
1: How do you feel about that? Because I think, like, let's just say money didn't matter. To us.
0: Yeah.
1: And that Louisville could be offering that much too. Is he worth that? Like, I you know, in one sense, I think it's entirely fair to say you are worth whatever someone's willing to pay.
0: True.
1: And Louisville's, you know, already in for a pound here, right? With the roster that they've got already. And I think that's kind of been Andy's stance, right? It's like, you're already in for this much. What's this much more? You might as well go for it.
0: Mm-hmm.
1: But, I remember a lot of you calling in during the season, not thrilled with the way things went with Mykael Brown, and not wanting super high-dollar players and not wanting to break the bank for guys because it feels like such a waste when they don't play, right? And so I do wonder, like, is there a dollar amount, assuming that we ever really get good workable numbers,
0: right,
1: at which you would feel like this is not worth it? We should not do this. And can Pat tell us that?
0: Not publicly, no. But, I mean, I think part of why Muncilovic is commanding this much, I mean, obviously he's got a very valuable skill set as it pertains to the college game. Led all of D1 in three-point shooting percentage, made the most threes. I mean, in the right system, he'll be worth a lot. But I think part of the reason as to why some of these negotiations might be reaching such an exorbitant amount is just because it is so late in the game, and he is the last big fish left. It's not even close, because Alan Graves stayed in the draft. Yesufu pulled out and is now at St. John's. In terms of

0: I want to say top 50, maybe even top 75 portal guys, he's the last one left, and he happens to be the number two player in the portal, only behind Paducah. So part of it is because of his skill set. Part of it is because he was going to make a good amount regardless. But also it's part of it is also because he's the last one left, and you've got two programs who are not exactly showing a lack of willingness to spend. They're kind of bidding for him.
1: Would it be worth it though? And I, you know, I think I don't even know. Like maybe you could do this and it would work. Look, Pat's not spending his own money, but would it be? Is it worth it to pursue this? Let's say you break the bank for this guy. Solely or even, Matt, primarily just to keep him from going to Kentucky? Like, if you feel like you got a chance to get him, and it might cost you, let's say, $7 million. That's a lot of Rekeeber and Papa John and whoever else are coming up with the money, you know, for all that. Dan Furman, you're the man. for coming up with that stuff. Is it worth it? Can you convince rich people to shell out that kind of money for a play that is primarily about keeping him from going to Kentucky? Surely he's got to be able to sell it on what he's going to do for this team too, right?
0: I'm sure that plays some part. Now, obviously in Pat Kelsey's scheme that relies a lot on the three-point shot, getting a player like Momchilovich, like that, it would be a massive recruiting win. And then if you could do that while also simultaneously screwing over Kentucky, because I think that he would elevate them from a team that's probably not even in tournament consideration, or at least on the bubble, which being on the bubble in this tournament is, ugh. I think Momchilovich would take UK from that range to maybe like around fringe top 25. Obviously not nearly as good as Louisville, but I think for Kentucky, adding Momchilovich would at least give them maybe some hope that they could have a good season. And if you can snatch him away from Kentucky and send them into a season where they're barely even hoping to make the tournament, I'm sure there's some booster out there that wouldn't mind forking over some extra money for it.
1: So this is my favorite. Like, these are one of my favorite things when this sort of thing happens here. But you got fans who are like, is Badunga going to be mad if we pay him, if they end up paying Momchilovich this much? Like, are you worried about what it'll do to the locker room? And I think, Matt, the truth is, like, no. That these guys all, like, Badunga played at a place last year where he definitely didn't make the most money. And he did fine.
0: Mm-hmm.
1: And he's got exactly what he agreed to come here. And he's going to be fine. I don't think he's going to be looking at his bank account and being upset about Momchilovich getting his. If anything, like, guys who were taken care of, like,
0: let me wipe my tears with my $100 bill
1: or whatever he's getting, right? Like, I'm not worried about that. Although, I think the question is about, like, will Pat's whole, like, culture emphasis, it's above average, like, on a spectrum, he leans more into that sort of thing. How that is maintained with guys who are. Well, I think you have to hope that, like, it's really true that Louisville's pitch is not primarily about the money, because it's easier to me to see a guy who's not just here because it was the highest offer being like, Pat is not for everybody. There are players who are just not, he's not the best one for.
0: But he's got a personality style where that is true, but also some players could thrive under that. Like getting constantly pushed and having a high-energy guy wanting you to continue to improve your craft. Some people are turned off by it, like you said. Some people love that and they thrive it.
1: But in this case, I cannot imagine for the life of me having played for TJ Altzelberger and then thinking that Pat's too much. Because that guy's nuts.
0: Crazy.
1: He looks like Reagan Ohm on the sideline. Like that's who I always think of when I see him. I
0: see that.
1: Right? Either. Like
0: that's so true.
1: Yeah, like that. All of this for a piece that I think really, that I think if you're Louisville, like this feels for me risky.

0: free. Like, at you are not, nothing's off the table if you don't get him. But there really are no questions at all about the roster, I don't think, if you do. Like, you've got your knockdown space three-point shooter guy. And, like, that's the question. Because I think you've got other guys on the roster who could be that on a fairly regular basis. But you just, you don't have a question about that if you do get him.
1: I think if Milan does not come to Louisville, they're still a very good team, but they wouldn't be in the tier 1A title contenders like a Florida.
0: Are we doing 1A and stuff again?
1: I know.
0: Here we go.
1: You just love a good 1A, I know. Yeah. I know. Gosh, I didn't want to go down there, but it's the best way I can use to describe it. Like a Florida, Duke, Michigan, Illinois, the teams who are going to be like at the very top of the first AP top 25 when that poll drops. But Louisville is going to 100% be in the top 10 to 15 range. Teams that are still going to be very, very good, but maybe not amongst the first five teams people think about when you are asked to name who your title contenders are going to be. Louisville's still going to be very good. And if Louisville then supplements that with Momčilović, top five team. I don't even think you can really debate it. Because the one thing when you look at this team, like you said, a bucket getter, a certified, an elite three-point shooter, because there are some shooters on this team who are good, but maybe not great or elite. Not like how last year's transfer portal haul was. You get Momčilović, just close to a, I don't want to say complete or perfect roster, but it'd be close to that.
0: And so we wait. We might get answers by the end of the show. We might get answers by the end of the day.
1: 6:01.
0: But we've got a lot to get into either way. And just know, we'll either be annoying in a good way, annoying in a bad way.
1: But we're going to be annoying.
0: As soon as we get word. We got a lot to talk through here either way. We've got Brendan Sorsby had a hearing today about being reinstated. I want to talk about that a little bit. Of course, we had the Spurs make the NBA Finals. And I do want to talk about some of that now that with Dave not here, so we can actually talk about this in an honest way instead of having to listen to him talk about the Spurs. So we can do all that. I mean, we got tons to get into here while we play the waiting game together on the drive on our Thunderbolt. Be right back.
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1: And Matt McGavick, Zach's just a hater.
2: No, I'm just, I had muscle memory on Monday. I'm used to it being biscuit, so I didn't want to, you know, give him credit for work that he's not doing. So no, I'm not
3: I guess I'll just walk out of the studio.
2: I'm not a I'm not a McGavick hater. Maybe a biscuit hater. Because he's on his high horse because the Spurs are in the final, so we gotta level him down a little bit.
4: Nah, he's a Jets fan. I'll let him have this.
1: He's playing golf right now. Wearing these people's ears out about the Spurs. Like,
4: did you see Wembanyama?
1: Yeah. Couple of texts in here, and I like this as a way to tie together all of our previous pains here in one redemptive action here. Kenny Payne or Mykel need to give some money back so we can get him. It would get us in. It would get like them in our good graces again if they did so. I like that idea. A goodwill offering from Mykel Brown and Kenny Payne to help us buy another player. Mykel, I could take or leave, but if Kenny wanted to stop stealing from us, that'd be great.
4: Just a little bit.
1: I'd be in favor of that. How would you feel if that actually happened? If Kenny was like, you know what, I'd defer. That would be
4: like that scene in
1: incredible.
4: Dumb and Dumber. You do all this and you totally redeem yourself.
1: I would, that would be.
4: Well, maybe not totally.
1: No, he's not doing that. Are you kidding me?
4: That would be funny, though. No.
1: Texas says, I'd love to get Momchilovic, but that's 7-7 half. You could probably snag a couple of starters, a closer, and keep Tate Davis and maybe a couple other bets. Wouldn't be an awful trade off. Yeah, but I think that the problem that you've got here is it's not like that. I think you agree with me on this. Nobody has like a vast

0: lot of undesignated money that they can just divvy up. It's basically money people. Can I count on you for this much if we get this guy? There's never money available that's not earmarked for somebody, or very rarely.
1: Unless it's like the
0: rest. Not in a situation like this.
1: Yeah.
0: Yeah, not like this. So whoever the folks are who are coming up with this money, they're coming up with it for Momchilovich, not the infield. Now, that's not to say that Aaron Flaker can't be super persuasive to folks and come up with money for Tate Davis and pitchers and all that stuff, but don't make the mistake of thinking that because there's money here, that if they don't get him, they can use that. Like, it's not like that.
1: No.
0: As nice as that would be, it's not. The people who come up with the money, it's for specific uses.
1: Yeah, a lot of these high-dollar NIL funds are earmarked specifically for one purpose. It's not like you have that. If you miss out on a target, you can just take that money and spend it somewhere else. Unless it was to get another highbrow target in that same sport. Yeah, it doesn't work like that, unfortunately. Which it did.
0: 81-59-939. That is the number if you would like to get in here. 38-31-939 for the UPS jobs text line. That's the number if you would like to get in here. You are welcome to do so. We'd love to hear from you. We are on the watch. And look, we've got Myles Garrett getting traded. We've got A.J. Brown getting traded, which is the Myles Garrett thing. We'll talk about that in a little bit. We've got the NBA Finals that we can get into. But, Matt, do you want to make a – you got a prediction at all? Do you want to make one? Or are you good with just so this is where we are, we'll wait and see at this point? Or even just about, like, when we might know something? Like, what's your gut for where we are right now?
1: Race is too close to call.
0: Oh, this guy.
1: But I mean, seriously, Cornacki though, for the longest time, I just kind of assumed that Kentucky was going to get him. And considering it's been several days since the withdrawal deadline and it's still knee deep in negotiations, I think both schools have a realistic shot of getting him. I mean, gun to head, if you had to tell me to choose, I'd probably say Kentucky, but that's only because it's the biggest money offer.
2: Make a call. Come on. We're calling this state for the Democrat. Come on. Do something here.
0: Usually you pick
2: between the red
0: versus for Al Gore.
2: Yeah.
0: Call Florida.
1: No, no. Recount. Recount.
2: Recount. Pick the red or the blue. Just do it.
0: I voted in Florida in that election.
1: So it was you.
0: The ballot was kind of confusing.
2: How many times did your vote get counted?
0: Multiples. I did not leave any hanging chads on my ballot. I can promise you that. Papa John is going to get us Momchilovich. Momchilovich will be the new spokesperson for Papa John's Pizza. Around here, if he comes to Louisville, yeah, he probably could move some pizza.
1: I'm picturing it now. Shaq and Momchilovich in a commercial.
0: I like it.
1: Make it happen. We've got the Shaqaroni. What would Momchilovich's
0: pizza?
1: Well, food item at Papa John's. We got the Shaqaroni with Shaq, obviously.
0: Oh, that makes sense.
1: What would Momchilovich's NIL dish be?
0: I don't know.
1: I feel like there's something very
2: Mom Chili. What are we talking about?
1: Oh!
0: Momchilovich?
2: Oh. Momchilovich.
1: Chili at Papa John's, though?
2: No, get him like some Papa local John's place. Chili, no.
0: Horrendous. Checks.
2: That's yeah.
0: We need an NIL.
2: Get him a check. Yeah.
1: Checks.
2: Kern's Corner.
1: Okay, yeah. No, I was just saying if he really did get Papa John's in on it, but yeah.
2: But no, he's too good for Papa John's. What are we doing? Come on.
1: Yeah, that Papa money.
0: You watch your mouth. We need that man's money.
2: We do. Papa John's good in a pinch.
0: Start advertising with us again.
2: So. Yeah.
1: Now I'm going to be thinking about Papa John's chili for the rest of eternity.
0: Oh God.
2: That's a natural disaster.
0: Comes with a giant peppercini.
2: How are you going to make chili out of pizza sauce?
1: And also just the random garlic boat comes with it. Like, what do I need this? You never know.
0: 81-50-93-9. That's the number if you want to get in here. Text us, the longer this takes, the more I think he's not going to be interested in playing in school. I'm worried he's going to be a malcontent. That's my only worry about him.
1: That's fair.
0: Is not so much like having him at a place where.

0: he went there primarily because of the money, but just that he doesn't want to be there at all. But you have to trust your coaches to have vetted that sort of thing. Although, I think Gob says he went to Louisville. Yeah, I know. Like, look, Pat's not been afraid to bow out of a recruitment that they feel like doesn't fit. Right, so yeah. like with Stokes,
1: I was just gonna say the Tyron Stokes one is clear.
0: It's the biggest example here for sure. It is that they didn't pursue that.
1: He's not going to see a recruitment to the end that he knows that they have no chance in. Pat Kelsey has shown that if there's a recruitment that he knows Louisville does not have a shot in, he's not going to waste time, resources, trying to make it happen. He's been smart in that regard. So the fact that it seems that Louisville is still in this race has to give fans hope that Milan will end up picking Louisville. But again, like I've said before, a decision's got to come soon. Players are already on campus. The team is together for the most part. It's got to decide. And I'm sure Kentucky's players are going to be on campus soon if they're not already. Crap or get off the pot.
0: Yeah, by the way, that's just, I want to reiterate. That saying does not work without the expletive.
1: Yeah.
0: Crap or get off the pot just doesn't.
1: No, no.
0: It doesn't work. It doesn't sound right, does it?
1: It doesn't, no. But
0: it's not as punchy. Poop
1: no.
0: Or get off the pot. Like, it's not. You know what I mean? Like, it's not. It just doesn't hit right.
1: Did you say it with, like, some King's English flair to it?
0: No, I just said poop. It just doesn't sound right.
1: Poop or get off the pot.
0: Yeah, see what I mean?
1: Sounds like a potty training like, someone.
0: Yeah, exactly.
2: I was like, yeah, what the hell? Are you ever?
0: That's exactly what it sounds like. That's exactly right.
2: Are you around children now, Matt? Just like, no! Educating them?
0: No. I gotta make it weird. What the hell? I don't like that question either.
1: It's not worse than what Tanner said, but damn.
2: Oh, we love Tanner because he unintentionally says something and then slowly realizes, like, yeah, that was a bad question.
1: God, that was so funny.
2: Were you on that day when he said that?
1: Oh yeah. Okay, no, I was there. The sheer amount of shock on Strebel's face when he asked that was hysterical.
0: Poo or get off the loo.
1: Ooh, that's a good one.
0: Yeah, see, poop or get off the loo, it doesn't work. It's not the same.
1: Crap or get off the trap. No. Doesn't hit the same.
0: It is better than kill the golden calf, though. Which is a hilarious mixing of metaphors there for sure. It's golden goose.
1: Kill the golden calf.
0: And they worship the golden calf, which is also not
2: all. Although you probably should kill the golden calf so they don't worship anymore, though.
0: Texture says, this one, this is a good pull. This one is payback for Trey Lyles. We don't need him, but screw UK. If you'll recall, Trey Lyles was one of the few, like, Patino, Calipari recruitment battles where there was intentional disinformation that leaked out that Louisville was going to get him the morning of, and then he most certainly did not pick Louisville and went to Kentucky and was whatever. That happened. That was the thing that happened.
1: Yeah, that's a good pull right there.
0: Is Matt addicted to children now, too?
1: I saw that text, and I looked at you, and I'm thinking,
0: You knew I was going to read that. You knew I was going to read that.
1: Good Lord.
0: She says, what I'm hearing is we don't like Matt. That is the known. I think killing the golden calf is kind of underrated. Like, it's right up there with parents saying hindsight is 50-50, which is an all-timer. But that's up there. All right, let's take a break. We'll come back. Maybe we'll get a decision. Maybe we won't.
1: 601.
0: Stop saying that. We're going to get an answer this time. I feel it. All right, right back here on the Drive on the Thunderbolt.
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1: Welcome back into The Drive here on 93.9 The Ville. Mark Ennis, Matt McGavick, Texas says, we do like you, Matt.
2: Thank you.
1: That's good. Texas says, imagine if the Kings didn't spend the first half of the season trying to make Kentucky football players the focus of the team. Yes, they certainly have more corresponds to the shrewdly executed quarterback change. But yes, they are playing extremely well down the stretch here and were able to work their way into the playoffs. Yeah. They made it, right?
2: Like yeah, they did make it. Yeah, they're the four seed, I think. I know they could have clinched either the three or the four. I just can't remember which one they got.
1: We are all just enjoying, I don't care how silly it makes any of us look, we did all get a chuckle out of the fact that Florida State was eliminated by St. John's in the NCAA baseball tournament. We like when Florida State loses to just about anything.
3: They are embarrassing themselves again.
1: That's what they do.
2: All because that one guy didn't eat the poo.
3: Yeah, that guy, I'm telling you, not like Schriebel. He did not follow through on his bet.
1: Texas says the bridge got another truck today. Hell yeah. Can't open her.
2: Yeah, I was about to say it's day of the ends and Y, so.
3: Also,
2: how do people keep falling for that?
3: I don't know if you guys pass by, but like I take the water sun to work every morning. 65 not backed up when I went this morning, so I was not stuck in any traffic this morning at least.
1: Coming from where I am, like J-Town, I just took the waters into Creighton instead of 65 north and just had a couple minutes, but it wasn't terrible.
2: I mean, I can just take 3rd Street all the way down here, so unfortunately I didn't have to deal with. I was nervous that there'd be a lot of traffic going through Old Louisville, but it actually wasn't that bad.
1: Texas is the 3 seed for St. Louis.
3: Yes. I knew they were playing at St. Louis this weekend.
1: No, I think overall the Kings have been pretty successful this year. Certainly in attendance, like they certainly start winning games, and that always helps. But when it comes to attendance, I think they were noteworthy, really.
2: I think they were
1: across the league.
2: Close to top of the lead in attendance. I think maybe St. Louis had tops. I know Louisville was up there.
1: Really? It has worked out well for them.
2: I'm going to be honest. It's worked out a lot more than I thought it would, especially after that 0-3 start. I thought, okay, well, UFL had a nice run, but hey, fans showed out. Product got better. Fans showed out even more.

0: It's in a good spot.
1: 81-50-93-9. That's the number if you want to get in here for fans of. I know that like our listenership is fun because you have. I think we have a lot of people who are dual citizens when it comes to the NFL. They like the team they like and the Ravens because they like Lamar. But we got a lot of folks around here that are Bengals fans. We got a lot of folks who are Colts fans.
0: Woo!
1: We get not very many Steelers fans, not very many Titans fans. Like, we got a lot of folks around here rooting for teams in the AFC. Breathing a little sigh of relief here. A little celebration today with Myles Garrett being traded to the Rams for what? Jared Verse and a first-round pick?
2: Jared and Verse.
3: Yep. First, this upcoming draft, second and 28 and a third and 29 was the final tally, I believe.
1: My first reaction to this is great news for Lamar. Great news for Joe Burrow. Great news for old-ass Aaron Rodgers for one more year at least. In Pittsburgh. Great news for everybody in the AFC not having to deal with it. It's the most, like, all-in for one year as you could get.
0: F them picks.
1: Which is, like, the Rams.
3: It was
1: slogan.
3: It was one of the rare times with the NFL specifically where I said, holy bleep, when that happened. Like, Michael, we knew, was getting traded more likely than not last year. The Packers was a surprise destination for him. But we knew there was talk about him getting traded.
0: Like, there was build-up to that.
3: Yeah. Garrett, like, there had been the will he, won't he be traded thing. And, like, he said, I'm loyal to Cleveland. He was more loyal to the bag he was getting from Cleveland. But he's like, I'm staying. You know, Todd Monken and the Browns are like, yeah, we're going to keep Myles Garrett around. And then when I saw he was traded, I'm like, holy bleep. And then it's the Rams. It's like, oh, my gosh, they are – just loading up for an NFC championship game and loss again.
2: Yeah. And he had signed a 4-year, $160 million extension. I'm looking at his contract on SpotTrack, and the last 2 years of his deal, take a wild guess as to how much of a cap hit his contract will take.
3: $65 million.
2: Close. $58 million. Insane.
1: What about, like, explain that.
2: So it's a backloaded contract. He made his base the first few years is 1.2, 1.3, somewhere in that ballpark through 28. Whereas the final 2 years, it's basically what the Dodgers have been doing with Shohei and just backload the hell out of that contract.
1: Well, look, I mean, they're all in on this upcoming season and maybe the year after that.
3: Because I know Stafford has, at most, probably 2 years to him.
1: And then the Ty Simpson era begins.
3: Yeah, like that's
1: probably with Sean McVay on TV, yeah?
3: Of all the moves this year, like, that's why the Ty Simpson pick will continue to be scrutinized, because you have this golden window.
1: It's the one that's so out of the out of character for if every other thing you're doing is about right now, it's like the least right now thing you could do.
3: Yeah, it's like the Super Bowl is also in Los Angeles this year at SoFi. So, like, you know, last time it was going to be in SoFi, they traded for Matt Stafford and won the Super Bowl that year. Is that SoFi? They added McDuffie before the draft from Kansas City. They add Myles Garrett. Like, there's no excuses this year for the Rams.
2: Maybe they were thinking something along the lines of what the Packers did with Jordan Love and draft him kind of high and then have him sit the bench for a few years behind Rodgers, and when Rodgers moved on, it was his time to shine. That's the only thing I can think of.
3: Like, it makes sense to have a quarterback there. I just don't like Ty Simpson.
2: Oh, I don't either.
3: I didn't even care for Love either at the time, but that was a
1: I didn't think either of them were that good.
3: Yeah, that was a mid-20s pick at that time.
2: True.
3: And Love's been fine, not great, I would say, so far in his career.
2: He's been good.
3: Yeah.
2: It's definitely...
1: Like, yeah, he's been really good.
3: Like, they've been in the playoffs every year.
1: He's really good. I think he's a lot better than whatever I expect Ty Simpson to be.
3: Well, that's because I expect nothing out of Ty.
1: I don't think he's going to be good at all. Like, with Jordan Love, I thought, like, it was a pure potential play, but you kind of see it. With Ty Simpson, whatever. I don't have whatever Orlovsky sees. Nevertheless, hey, it's great news for Lamar. And it's great news for those of you who are Bengals fans who have likewise have been tortured by Myles Garrett. He is gone, and that's great. That's great news for everybody in the AFC, really, for him to be gone there.
2: What if Aaron Donald comes out of retirement?
1: Well, that's right. That's the people that, like,
2: because I immediately saw some people speculating that could happen.
0: Like, can he?
3: I mean, this

0: That's not fair.
1: That's what they say he couldn't come out of retirement. I mean, Philip Rivers was 5 years removed in the...
2: We don't speak about
1: him. Oh, I forgot about you being a Colts fan for a second when I said that.
2: We don't speak about him.
0: They can't have Aaron Donald and Myles Garrett.
1: I mean, they had to Dalton and Sue and Aaron Donald for a year.
0: That was also not fair.
1: Yeah.
2: And Dominican Sue, he was kind of on the back part of his career, though, wasn't he?
0: He was good to the end, though.
1: Yeah, and he was that team made the Super Bowl that year.
0: I think he's low-key, like, spectacular. And Dominican Sue, like, he's just awesome.
1: I saw one of those graphics that was, like, name this player, and, like, it was their career arc. And I saw it, I was like, okay, I know this Dominican Sue. Did not realize he only spent, like, 4 or 5 years in Detroit. I thought he was in Detroit a lot longer than he was.
2: I did, too.
1: And then he was like...
0: I'm sure he felt that way, too.
1: Yeah, I mean, yeah, he felt that way, right? That's for him being a terrorist, essentially. Just
0: he
1: like
0: he was, in terms of like single games ever of somebody being, I don't know how we're going to talk about Dominican Sue, but that Big 12 championship game against Texas, like I've never seen a defensive tackle kind of carry a team against a whole team in football. Like that's not how that works. Like a pass rusher, we've seen that.
2: Yeah, but tackles
0: like,
2: don't do that.
0: But and he was just ruining everything. And they all, the refs kind of had to give Texas an extra second, right? That's how that game ended. They had to add a, they, he's something else.
2: You could have made an argument that he should have won the Heisman.
0: Oh, sure. I was.
1: Were you blogging about that? Did Dalton Sue Heisman?
0: No. what year was that?
2: '09?
0: Yeah.
2: That was the Mark Ingram year.
0: Okay, fine. Yeah, he should have won it. Mark Ingram's whatever.
2: And the, see if you can name. Okay, Mark Ingram was number one, and Dominican Sue finished fourth in Heisman voting. I thought he was a little bit higher than that.
0: Colt McCoy.
2: Colt McCoy was number three.
1: McCoy had to be up there that year.
0: Yeah, Tim Tebow.
2: No, Tim Tebow was fifth.
0: In 2009.
2: In 2009.
1: Was Bradford still in college, or did he?
2: It's not a quarterback.
1: Okay.
0: Adrian Peterson.
2: No, it's a running. It's a running back.
0: It is.
1: I think Peterson would have been gone by then.
2: Yeah, it's not Peterson. It's
0: 07.
1: Is it one of the Arkansas guys from that time period?
0: No. Hold on.
2: I can tell you know this.
1: Was it Slayton?
2: It was not Slayton.
0: No, it's that way after that. 09. It's a running back?
2: It's a running back. When you hear it, it'll make sense because in college he was fantastic, but it's not really someone you really think about past then.
1: Trent Richardson? No, because he was also Alabama. Yeah. I'm trying to think of guys who like, had like a disappointing NFL career.
2: You want a hint?
1: Yeah, sure.
2: Played on the West Coast.
1: Who was like Oregon, USC, UCLA, like those types?
0: USC? Like who would it be?
1: I'm trying to think like...
0: Reggie Bush.
1: No.
2: Bush is long gone.
0: I'll
1: put the talent in there.
0: Yeah.
2: Toby Gerhart.
1: Oh my gosh, Stanford!
2: Does it make sense? Like,
1: yes.
2: You don't really think of him?
0: That's why he didn't win the Heisman.
1: Because he played for Stanford?
0: Because we don't remember anything. You know what I remember him for? That dude after the game, right? This guy after the game, right?
1: Heisman!
0: Yeah.
2: Yeah.
0: Like, that's it. He's just like.
2: Well, wow. No, that was McCaffrey.
0: See, it's not even the right guy.
2: I was like, wait a minute. You're not
0: Toby Gerhart about... finished second?
2: Toby Gerhart. Well, he ran for 1,828 touchdowns.
0: No. 1,800
2: yards and 28
0: touchdowns.
2: You made
0: it sound like he ran for 1,828 touchdowns.
2: Oh, no. Yeah, that's my bad. Right? My bad.
1: No, yep. I understood what Matt was saying.
2: Yeah.
0: No, you said 18 and 20.
2: I did phrase it weird, but no, he ran for.
1: I understood what Matt was saying.
2: He ran for 1,871 yards and 28 touchdowns.
1: There was a run with Harbaugh and even the early Shaw years. We had Gerhart, McCaffrey, Bryce Love for a minute. They were a factory.
0: I didn't watch any of those guys. I never watched
2: Stanford. I watched Bryce Love a little bit.
1: I watched Kamzie Luck was really good in college.
2: God, Stanford had three straight years where they had the runner-up in the Heisman.
0: Hey, I want to give this person credit for this. Mark, you're not allowed to mock NFL QB picks after you went to the grave saying Josh Allen would be trash. Someone take a futures pick for Ty Simpson to be a Super Bowl MVP. Hey, Josh Allen ain't done that.
1: Josh Allen's never won the AFC.
0: No.
1: Drake May's passed him up.
0: He's super. He's the sketch, way right? better than I thought he'd be. Shut up, Drake May. He's way better than the best radio I've ever done said he was going to be, though. Like, we were in our artistic bag when we were having fun at Josh Allen. having fun at all these games at Wyoming, where he was like 11 or 13.

G7 and stuff like that. Well, we were on it, and we were dead ass wrong. We'll see about Ty Simpson. Ain't none of you think he's that good either. All right, take a break here. We're gonna talk about this big ass guy for the Spurs while we wait for a decision from Momchilovich, and also maybe someone will have located Chet Holmgren between now and then. We'll do all that and more on the other side here on the Drive on Nintendo.

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10: I'm Nick DeLuca. Massive deal in the NFL. The Browns dealing two-time Defensive Player of the Year Myles Garrett to the Rams for two-time Pro Bowl pass rusher Jared Verse and three draft picks, including a first-rounder in 2027 and a second-rounder in 2028. 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
1: Welcome back into The Drive here on 93.9 The Ville. Mark Ennis, Matt McGavick. On a, we need something alliterative to talk about us waiting here on a Monday. But we are waiting for a decision from Milan Mancilovic. We don't appear to be any closer to that right now. And you and I think, united on really not being sure how much of the reporting about any kind of back and forth thing or anything like that is really reflective of what's actually happening. You look like you're about to do something, and it worries me, though, Spencer. What's happening?
2: No, I was just getting a song ready for next break.
1: All right. I was like, he can do the breaking news sounder?
2: Oh, next time I do a breaking news sounder, it might be...
1: Everyone's going to run off the road.
2: It might be for the A.J. Brown trade that could happen any moment now. No. It's post-June 1st, according to the NFL, so A.J. Brown watch any moment now.
3: Jeez.
1: You excited about this?
2: A little. I mean, it's kind of become a foregone conclusion that I'm just kind of settled that it inevitably will likely happen. And like, he's still a really good receiver. He's just had some questionable offensive coordinators, and he can be a head case. But most number one receivers are head cases in the NFL.
3: I think, well, yeah, they kind of have to
2: be. You kind of have to be kind of a diva. And,
1: yeah.
2: But
1: you want that from a wide receiver. You want that from a defensive back. You want it. Tight end, maybe?
3: No, you want your tight end.
1: Who do you want to be crazy?
2: I want your tight end to be goofy.
3: No, your tight end needs
1: goofy,
3: to be
1: goofy. I got
3: no,
1: it.
3: Yeah. No, the best tight ends are the dumb
1: ones.
3: Like
1: the fun uncle.
2: Yeah, like the Gronks, Kelsey to a degree. I mean, Jimmy Graham was great. I don't remember him being much. He was probably goofy. I just don't remember that aspect of him.
1: That's right. Yeah.
2: Like Kittle. Fun uncle. Kittle seems like a fun hang.
1: Who?
2: Kittle with the 49ers.
1: Yeah.
3: He does.
1: Yeah. That's right.
3: I think I'd rather hang out with him than Travis Kelsey.
1: Really?
3: I think so.
1: I don't think so.
2: I feel like college Travis Kelsey, maybe, but now Travis Kelsey...
1: There was never anything funnier than like Taylor Swift fans just totally digging into his old Twitter account. Like, you know, his old tweets when he's like a student at UC, talking about like seeing a squirrel, the fish pizza out of the trash can on campus and stuff. Mm-hmm. Like, he's come a long way.
3: Yeah.
1: Nothing cancelable that I recall.
2: No, it was just like just dumb college student stuff.
3: No, the best ones are the ones that you either go back and look at old tweets from either Josh Allen or Mitch Trubisky. I think it's Mitch Trubisky that I'm thinking.
2: Yeah,
3: of.
2: Trubisky has these kissing. Do we need to say? I can't say the next word on air, but if Matt knows what I'm talking about,
3: I know exactly.
2: Mark knows what I'm talking about. He's trying to ignore it.
1: I can neither confirm nor deny. Now, I you'll enjoy this, Matt. Send to me on the personal bad phone here. Just for fun. This is a fellow co-belligerent of yours at Sports Illustrated, which I'm sure is a fun place to work right now, right? From their Iowa State site, do you know their Iowa State guy?
3: I don't,
1: Kenneth
3: actually.
1: Kenneth Teep?
3: I've not reached out to him. No, I have not.
1: You haven't reached out to him? Thanks.
2: No. We don't play Iowa State much, so.
3: Yeah.
1: Thanks,
3: guys. It shouldn't come as a surprise that I'm the two of the closest guys in the network that I know. Well, one of them that actually works for 247 now is AJ Black, who covers Boston
1: Super
3: College.
1: Super. We love AJ.
3: And Jackson Caudill, who covers Georgia Tech. Who took
1: Georgia
3: over the site.
2: He's your successor.
3: Exactly. They're both good dudes.
1: Three reasons why Louisville is a poor fit for Milan Mancilovic from the Iowa State guy.
3: Okay, let's hear it.
1: Each program that he's listing out for what Mancilovic is looking for, Louisville doesn't look like the best fit for him, and there are a few reasons why. So I'm sure Mancilovic and his agent had this article.

0: Handy. Last time they spoke with Pat Kelsey. The Cardinals underwent a massive roster turnover this season. 9 players aren't returning to the roster. 6 were brought in via the portal to help offset those losses. Finding a spot for Momcilovic in the starting lineup is easier said than done. Right now, Carter Knox, a transfer from Arkansas. Alvaro Fargueras, transfer from Iowa, occupy the starting spots on the wings. Momcilovic is certainly an offensive upgrade, especially in the three-point shooting department. But that is a lot of competition for minutes before even taking into account the rest of the players on the depth chart. Other teams pursuing Momcilovic have a much cleaner fit, lineup-wise, with him stepping right into a vacated role that hasn't already been filled by an earlier transition, transfer portal addition. So, they've got guys at the 3 and 4. If you're Louisville, like, I think that's part of your pitch is like, you put us over the top. Like, you don't complete us. Like, you make Louisville supercharged.
1: Yeah. I mean, I can kind of understand the logic because Milan's a starter. Doesn't matter where it's going to be, he's starting. So, by that line of thinking, he's going to unseat someone who we've already penciled in as starting rotation. It's either going to be Carter Knox or it's either going to be Alvaro Figueres. So I can understand the logic there.
0: Argument 2. A lot of mouths to feed. Which really just sounds like argument 1, doesn't it? Oh, this is a continuation of the first reason. I called it.
2: You jumped the gun.
0: Momcilovic's goal is to get drafted into the NBA. That means having the chance to showcase his abilities and any improvements that he has made to his game during the 2026-27 season. Taking his performance to the next level will be a challenge at Louisville because of how many talented players are already in place. Knox, Volgaris, Jackson Shelstead, Floyd Badunga, DeShane Montgomery, and Gabe Vines all transferred in with the expectation to play prominent roles. No, they certainly did not.
1: No. Time out. Hold on. Say that last sentence one more time, but slower.
0: Knox, Volgaris, Jackson Shelstead, Floyd Badunga, DeShane Montgomery, and Gabe Vines.
1: And that's where you
2: One of these names is not like the other.
0: Right. All transferred in with the expectation to play prominent roles. They most certainly did not.
2: If Dines did... You got bad intel, buddy. I'm sorry.
0: Right.
2: Yeah. The other one's...
0: Also, Dines playing whatever. It has nothing to do with Markovic at all.
1: Like, I didn't realize Dines was a 3.
2: Yeah.
1: A 7'9" small forward. Good
0: and
1: God.
0: He didn't list Adrian Woolley there.
1: Right, yeah. Who has a better chance of unseating him for his starting spot.
0: But I think, like, if you're Louisville, you're prepared for that. Like, Pat, in fact, you just turn it around. And say, we don't have we don't need you. We want you, and we will continue to win. If you have an off night, somebody else is going to be here to pick up the slack. And plus, you're not going to be the reason that they fail at whatever the big goals are, but you could be the reason. Like this is, and you'll have guys. Part of the response to that is how. Do we even know what the NBA said they don't like
1: That's
0: about
1: actually
0: him?
1: What I was going to say. Like, who's to say that whatever the feedback that he heard... Is. Yeah, exactly. Who's to say that he can't accomplish that or work on that feedback at Louisville? We don't know what that feedback was.
0: I'm sure that everyone in the NBA had told him, the number one thing you could do for yourself right now is be 7'5".
1: Hmm.
0: And be able to do any of the cool stuff that Wimby guy does. But we'll get to that in a little bit. The third argument here. Not the same urgency as other suitors. Which this is really just an article. It's like, how is Louisville different than the others? Not why this is worse. As mentioned earlier, the Cardinals have done a great job restocking the talent on their roster. As a result, they don't have the urgency to pursue Momcilovic as other schools might. Yes, he would improve Louisville, but they are in a great spot already. As a top 15 team, that could change how much NIL money they offer him, and it's hard for them to compete with other teams that can make him a top option in their offense. My friend. You sweet summer child.
2: This article reads like it was written by that Barstool Riggs guy.
1: Oh, God.
2: Like, if you told me he was the author of this, I'd be like, okay, that makes sense. KSR wrote this? EK makes sense.
0: Yeah.
2: A guy from a credible news source? Or news outlet? Yeah, I don't think that makes no sense. I'm mad that your colleague defend him.
0: That's right.

0: disagree with some of the logic in there.
1: No, this is what you have to say. At Sports Illustrated, we heavily emphasize editorial independence. He is entitled to his opinion.
2: Diversify.
1: Like when people ask me to like stand up for something dumb, Diener or Blankenbaker says. Like, I don't. Mm-hmm. That's their show. Ain't got nothing to do with me.
0: Yeah, that's his site. He can post what he feels.
1: I think Louisville is prepared to answer any of those. But I think you would agree with me. Wherever if Montchovitz goes to the UK, he's going to go out of his way to make sure that it's like publicly not about the money.
0: Yeah.
1: Like, and UK will too. He'll be like, I want to be Kobe Brea.
3: Yeah.
1: And go 41 overall.
2: I think it's going to be full blue chips. He just shows up in a nice sports car on campus. There's money just laying in the back seat of the car. He's just going to practice. Like, yeah, I got paid here. Who cares?
1: What if they add, like, he commits to UK and they're just like, it's $8 million. Like, you know. I think the most interesting thing that we might never hear is what is NBA feedback like? Because on one level, like, even if it's really harsh, it's like, here are the things you need to work on. Mm-hmm. And then come back. And then you go about sort of crafting the best place for you to go in college and how much it's worth to you to sort of go somewhere and work on that stuff. Or, and I'm saying, I don't know if this is even possible or not. Like, do NBA guys ever just be like, buddy, this ain't for you. Like, sorry, you're 3 years in and you're pretty hard boiled 3 years in. There are very few guys who are like utterly unknowns and they have a great senior year and all of a sudden the NBA is like, that's not how it works. He just went through the draft process and they're like, none of us are taking you in the first round, dude. Is he going back to college with a checklist of things to work on and get better at? If so, I think that's great for Louisville. Or is he going back to college because this is about to be the most valuable he'll ever be, or this is about to be the most valuable he'll ever be for 2 years if he does the 5-5 thing? In which case, yeah, you should go get paid by Kentucky an exorbitant amount of money. And you might like the coach next year, whoever it is. I don't know. But if he really thinks that he's got things that he can improve on, I don't know how going over there with a less supporting cast helps you. This is just all about us not knowing what matters to him the most and what he thinks he's got to accomplish with this last year or two.
0: Yeah. I do think that at this point, because like I've said plenty of times between now and this past Wednesday, if it was purely a money play and him just looking to get the biggest bag possible, this would not have lasted all the way up.
1: But like, that's the thing. Like, maybe it is that. And if it's sort of shrewd, like angling here and you're just sort of playing, but like, okay, fine. Hey, so be it. But it sure feels like UK knows they have to have him. They know they can't afford to really negotiate. The big number has got to be out there. Either one or you don't. And Louisville doesn't have to. They don't have to do anything. They don't have to say, take this offer or not. Like, they don't have to do any of that. Kentucky's the one that's got to like make a decision. Louisville, I think you like your roster.
0: Yeah.
1: I don't think it lacks.
0: The desperation anything. To land him is not as deep at Louisville as it is in Kentucky. That's just a fact. Louisville already has a more well-off roster.
1: So I think if you're Louisville, you can ride this thing out as much as you want. You don't. I think you don't have to press him for a decision at all.
0: I can sort of agree with that, but still, you've got to have a decision sooner rather than later. Just and for anything else, the fact that it's June 1st and players are on campus.
1: You think he cares about that?
0: Probably not, but if you're Louisville, you'd like to have a decision sooner rather than later so you can have some finality on that front.
2: I feel like Kentucky, if you're them, you still want the decision known so that you know just how desperate do you need to be for other players out there?
1: Which war-torn country do you need to start scouting? Do we need to get Gleb on the phone?
0: Gleb.
2: Whatever happened to Gleb?
0: They got Moreno back, so...

0: Well said. Bye, Gleb.
1: Probably on the front lines in Ukraine now.
0: They put a 6'10" guy on the front lines?
1: They put everybody on the front lines. That's going terribly for them. Jeez. Ukraine figured out how to make these $600 drones. They're kicking their asses now. 8150939. That's the number you want to talk about. Drones. Military drones. No. We would have no ability to help you with that. No one can hear you shaking your head.
0: That's fair. I just didn't have a comment to make anymore on the drones part.
1: So, this, like, I think that's where we are. You can make a very easy case. Like, you can make a rational case for Kentucky if you don't care about personal boundaries or coaching stability. If it's just straight up, there's minutes for you and money for you, that's the place to go. And if that's like it, if you're Louisville, hey, more power to you, buddy. Do your thing. But it just feels to me like the fact that it is, the Louisville continues to sort of stay. Louisville's like, just call us if you want to do it or not. Like, there's nothing to counter offer with.
0: Mm-hmm.
1: But the fact that sort of thing is going on feels to me like you are trying to sort of sweeten it in a way that matters to him because you still have a chance. And because things beyond just the dollar amounts matter.
0: Do you think there's a possibility in which one reason that this has lasted as long as it has is because he just doesn't want to play for Mark Pope? But he'll kissy do it for the money.
1: Kissy face. See what I mean? What if he's a germaphobe? Like, Mark Pope would be a nightmare.
2: Oh, yeah. Right? Like, Howie Mandel and Mark Pope probably never been in the same room together.
1: He's super OCD. He's don't touch me.
0: But do you think that, like, that could be, like, there could be a modicum of truth to that? Like,
2: I mean, the longer it goes on without a decision, it makes me think he's trying to figure out any way to justify not going to Kentucky.
1: He doesn't feel like he's, like, dying to go there.
2: Yeah.
1: It's like he's...
2: Well, he's also not dying to come here either.
1: That's true.
0: That's very true.
1: That's okay. If you're, like, Louisville, like, that's okay. Yeah. Like, Louisville is trying to persuade you. With things, not just like straight up a dollar amount. I think you could look at it like he's looking for any reason to not go there. I've said this in the Discord recently, and I've said this on the show before. If nothing else, shame on anybody who for well over 100 years made some kind of argument like, why would Kentucky have to cheat in basketball recruiting? Why would they have to? It's Kentucky. Dick Vitale is like the one I think of him saying that. This is like while Calipari was there. Like, why would they have to do that? I think it was like after the Anthony Davis. Remember when the Anthony Davis like T-shirt money story came out? Like after the fact, that he basically like poo-pooed that and was like, why would Kentucky have to cheat? It's Kentucky. And now that everyone has to pay, and everyone can pay, and everyone does pay. Kentucky has to pay the most by a lot to get guys to go there. So please let that be the end of anything like any kind of argument like that. It was always a dumb argument, but now that everyone has to pay, you have to pay the most. By that logic, they should have to pay the least. That people should see being the privilege of going there would be worth getting some sort of a discount. And instead, if they get him, they'll probably have the most expensive player after having the most expensive roster a year ago.
0: And the same is true with SEC football. Like, why? It's the SEC, of course, going to play there. When in reality, they were paying everyone.
1: Sure.
0: Years, decades before everyone else. Also, Spence.
1: Oh, boy. It's not.
0: It's not Milan.
2: Yeah.
0: That's why precluded it with Mitch Spencer.
1: Stay on the road everywhere you are.
2: Eagles are trading A.J. Brown to the Patriots. The compensation was I'm excited for. 2028 first-round pick, 2027 fifth-round pick. The better of doing those two fifths that year. It's been speculated for weeks, but now Vrabel has landed a number one option at receiver. Damn. LFG.
1: There you go.

0: About damn time.
1: And how long? Schefter report this, not Dana Rossini.
2: Yeah.
3: As expected.
0: How long has this trade been speculated for? I feel like the...
1: Since before the draft, like, there were some cap things with Philadelphia that you had to wait till June 1st because of the cap hit that they Eagles would get for releasing AJ. So that's why it's been holding out for as long as it did.
0: I get that, but it feels like this trade has been talked about longer than most other highbrow trades typically have been.
3: No, like, they've just been, I mean, they've been waiting for June 1st. They've been waiting for the league year to roll over, right?
1: Yeah.
3: So, I mean, that's sort of. Or contract.
1: Yeah.
3: There were financial reasons. It wasn't anything.
1: The same thing, I think that's also part of the reason that Garrett got traded today and not sooner. Although, like I said, no one expected a Miles Garrett
0: trade.
1: Yeah, that's
0: what I was going to say. No one expected that, but the A.J. Brown and Patriots thing has been an open secret for weeks now.
1: Yeah. It was just a matter of when, not if, it was going to get done. And it's basically finalized because Schefter's putting it out there.
3: Paul, welcome in the job, buddy. What's up?
4: Listen to y'all talk about the recruitment and everything, you know, and money. And I just started thinking, you're kind of dancing around the concept that might come into fashion again. Maybe. Money is always going to be a driving factor. But what if players start going towards coaches, not just because they're going to make the most money, but it's going to work on what the NBA tells them they need to work on? Because if you're getting paid a whole bunch of money, but you're not getting any type of, you're not getting any better, like, I know the NBA has always liked to draft on potential, but if you're not showing any potential and you're not getting any better or showing signs that you can grow, then that might start to maybe come into be a factor again. Because it used to be, I want to go to that coach because he'll get me to the NBA. He'll give me the tools I need. And I think that's getting lost here in this NIL age, when everyone's going for the dollar and not really looking at who can knock off the rough edges and who can get me polished so that I can – make the maximum impact in the NBA.
3: Yep, I appreciate that, Paul. Yeah, I think, well, everything about, like, the calculation for who should go pro and when has changed to where it's basically all the draft now. It's the one-and-done freshmen who were always going to do that in upperclassmen.
0: Yeah.
3: Far fewer people have the incentive to get out as quickly as possible, like they used to. And so it does heavily depend on what the feedback towards Momčilović from the NBA is and what he feels like he needs to work on. And it creates one of the more, like, to me, like, one of the funnier contradictions or whatever you want to call it here, is that you want a guy to come to your school via the transfer portal after coming out of the draft to give you the stuff you've seen him do, and he's going to pick a place based on who will let him do what he's bad at. Who will let him, who's going to promise to bring him in to do something else based on what NBA feedback is.
0: And that's the thing. It'd be nice to know what that feedback specifically was. And does that feedback have anything to do with his defense? Because I think from just watching some of the film on him, obviously offensively he's extremely skilled. His defense is, eh.
3: I don't know why. I don't know. I don't even know if that's true. Who plays for Iowa State and isn't a good defender?
0: Well, I mean, average for an Iowa State defender. I mean, you're not wrong. I mean, if you're going to play for T.J. Osberger, you're going to defend.
3: Yeah, that's, I don't know.
0: But if I was power ranking the defenders on Iowa State, I don't know if I would.
3: I don't know that I could fake take knowing who's a good defender and who isn't. I just know that when they played Kentucky, they melted. Kentucky melted. And that was fun, by the way.
1: I mean, enjoyed every minute of that. They did it to a lot of teams, melt. And Iowa State called it out. Which is why it makes no sense for him to go there.
0: See, I'm with you on that one.
3: That's where I'm at.
0: I get it. At some point.
3: You saw what they're like, man.

0: you scouted against them.
1: You
0: in
1: did
0: the tournament.
1: Beat them. You can't join them. I get you did beat them already.
2: Everyone has their price, and money talks, especially with this much money. But like, I don't know. Like going to a program where your head coach made public comments saying, like, "Yeah, we knew if we punched them, they would just wilt and lay down." And you're going to go play for that
1: team. Maybe he wants to lay down. He's like, that sounds appealing to me.
0: I mean, if
1: I want to do that.
0: You know, good riddance if that's the case.
1: Yeah, but you can't say that either, right? Like, that's the thing. You can't be, like, offering all this money and staying into the bitter end and be like, ah, he's a bad apple.
2: Yeah. We didn't want him anyway.
0: Yeah, I'm not going to do that. We didn't want him anyway, but it's like, it speaks more about your character if you go to Kentucky than if you don't.
1: I agree with that. I'm going to judge him if he does. All right, we'll take a quick break here. I do want to talk about the NBA Finals last night. While we wait for a decision on the drive, when I turn the ball.
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1: 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Phone lines, they're open, 8150-939-3831. 93.9 for the UPS jobs text line. If you want to hit us up that way, you're welcome to do so. Texture says, reminds me when Montrez went through the draft process and came back to work on three-point shooting. Remember that?
2: Oh,
1: yes.
2: Gosh,
1: we had the first month of the year where he kept shooting threes, and everyone's like, yeah, this sucks. This is not what anybody... Nobody's looking for that.
2: That was... few things you want to see less of than your aggressively dunking forward, trying to just rain threes.
3: Especially because that was kind of the end of the era of like the kind of traditional big men. I think that might also correspond to the same year Kaminsky was lighting up the world shooting three-pointers.
2: Yeah, I think so.
3: So like you saw them training towards kind of the big man shooting threes, but like Trez was, it did not work out for us. But when you're inside the paint with Trez, advantage Louisville every time.
1: Yeah, well, that's the irony of this is, all of this is for a player that has gotten firm, like definitive feedback from the NBA, you're not good enough. And it was like, I want that. And I'm going to break the bank for that guy. But that's kind of what we do now. Life's never been better for a super effective college player with no pro prospects. Like, this is the best thing in the world.
3: What if his prospect says, you need a dunk? You need to work on your dunking. To come to
1: I like Khalifa back. Sorry, buddy.
2: I would love to see that. Can you imagine just Momchilovich just out of nowhere just breaks out a windmill or just like a completely rim-rocking dunk?
1: I think I would welcome that. I would be elated to see that, for sure, if we were able to get that sort of thing. But we're waiting and hoping that

0: We'll probably immediately work backwards from whatever decision gets made to what mattered to him and his representation. And those things are often not the same thing, right? Like, you got, if UK's got, it's primarily a financial offer that's a lot higher than anybody else's. You got to, like, they're going to drive him to that. And this is about, do they represent you or do they make decisions for you, right?
1: It's always kind of icky to think about when, in these type of negotiations, like how much the agent is, if
0: or whoever it is, right?
1: Yeah, or their agency, if they have any sort of bias as to where they should go, whether, obviously they want the most, they want the best for their client. Most of them do, but the agent world can have some shady characters out there working against their client's best interests just for the sake of trying to get the biggest paycheck.
0: John, welcome into the Job Buddy. What's up?
2: I just had a quick question for you guys. Obviously, Momcilovic would make our team better, but I feel like this has kind of already been said. Our team is already very good based on paper, of course. We got to see what they can do on the court. But would we really even care as much if it wasn't Kentucky and us? Like, up, I mean, that do we? Yes, we want the guy, but does it, it? It feels like it matters more because we really just want to beat out Kentucky. Am I wrong there?
0: It's not merely that, John. Thank you very much. That is like a force multiplier because Louisville was involved, irrespective of where Kentucky was in terms of like pursuing guys for its roster. Louisville was making an independent move for him before it really came down to the fact that like Kentucky has to have him too.
1: Mm-hmm.
0: And I guess it is worth mentioning, right, that he would have played against Mark Pope's BYU teams too, right, as a freshman at least. Right?
1: I think so.
0: 3 years, right?
1: He's been in college 3 years, so I would think
0: so he would
1: play.
0: A little more familiarity. But anybody who says that doesn't matter or that isn't a factor is lying to you. But I think Louisville was, he's an elite shooter that would give them even greater wing flexibility at both the three and the four. That's the bigger driver. The fact that you might be able to absolutely cripple Kentucky's roster for next year is not the number. Like, I don't think you go out and break the bank for a guy just to hurt somebody else, but it doesn't hurt. In fact, I would think you are more likely to get people to come off of more money for him with that as a factor than not. So I don't think they're downplaying that. I don't think they're unaware of it. But yeah, that's not a factor.
1: Yeah, I mean, Louisville would undoubtedly still be a factor in this recruitment if it was just down to Louisville and Arizona or Louisville and St. John's or if Kentucky wasn't even in this picture at all. But the fact that Louisville has a chance to get better while also severely kneecapping their hated rival in the process, it's going to play a little bit of a role. Also, I did check, and he did play Mark Pope's BYU team twice as a true freshman. Had 11 points and 3 rebounds in one game and 6-2 in the other.
0: So he knows.
1: He knows.
0: And I do love this. Yes, caller, that's exactly it. I hate them. And then text the next one. No, we wanted him or the dude who went to Tennessee, this Jew cares, from the beginning. Kentucky only came into play when Pope got super desperate. I'm sure that Louisville is emphasizing that very thing. He's not. They have to have him. Louisville does not have to have Momcilovic. It would be super nice.
1: Momcilovic is
0: screwed if they don't get him. Kentucky. Yeah, Louisville just
1: Momcilovic is a want for.
0: Yes, he's a luxury signing.
1: He is a need for Kentucky.
0: Correct.
1: Because without Momcilovic, they're not even going to sniff the top 25 rankings when they come out.
3: Yeah, he's the dessert for us. Like, we've had our main course of the offseason. It's like, do I want some dessert for the right price? Probably.
1: On top, yeah.
3: Yeah. Whereas Dougie's like, they just sat down to order. They got the appetizers in. Do we need the main course? What's it going to be?
1: He's the steak and Moreno is the potatoes.
3: Yeah, you can go with that.
1: Go with some pretty disgusting sides, though.
3: Side is cat food.
1: Good one.
0: That bothered me. It was so gross.

0: grosser than you expected?
1: Yes. I had an involuntary reaction to
2: it. It smelled horrid, which is wild because he said it didn't taste that bad at first glance.
1: I was traumatized by it. It bothered me. I almost vomited looking at it. I can't do that. I can't do gross.
2: Well, he can.
1: And that was gross. Yeah, he can, I guess.
2: That room, oof, it smelled vile.
1: And not just because Strebel was in there.
0: Not just because there was a bunch of middle-aged men in that room.
1: It didn't help.
0: Yeah.
1: It didn't help either. An open container of gross cat food did not help.
0: Also, apparently Nick ate a little bit of it after the fact.
2: He voluntarily did it.
0: Only Nick would voluntarily be like, oh, you know what? Let me get on there. Like,
1: fine, you twisted my arm. I'll try it too. Like, what are you doing?
0: Like, it was fine when it was just Strebel. But Nick kind of ruined it.
2: Yeah, Strebel took a
1: FOMO of something disgusting.
2: FOMO for eating cat food. And Strebel, yeah, he took a big spoonful, but he kind of just downed that, just right down the gullet. Didn't really chew it at all, so spent minimal amount of time on his tongue. Nick stuck his pinky finger in there, got a little dab of it, put it in his mouth, and went...
1: He did like a drug dealer testing the product, you know, like stuck his little
0: pinky. Yeah. He's logged, and he like just like fingernail.
2: Swirled it around his mouth to taste it. Because
0: Strebel had been dreading it for weeks at that point. And it's like, what's the quickest way to do it?
1: Yeah. Nick is such an empath. He's like, I gotta do it too.
0: Well, Nick's like, what should we do if Mom Chilovich commits? I'm like, I'm not agreeing to anything.
1: Shouldn't do anything.
0: So like, let's eat spicy food. I'm like, you can do whatever you want, Nick. I will just be enjoying or being upset with his decision making.
1: All right, let's take a quick break here. Grab back. On the drive, Nathan.
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1: Welcome back into The Drive here on 93.9 The Ville. Mark Ennis, Matt McGavick here. Texture says, if we get Momchilovich, I'd be willing to listen to Matt go woo-wee for an hour straight. I will take that for the team. He'll play it on repeat for a full day. I'll shower to it, sleep to it, eat to it. Work to it. I'll hate it, and I'll know it was for the greater good.
2: Yeah, that you had me in the first half, and then eating to it and sleeping to it. Just no.
3: That's just your alarm clock in the morning. It's just Matt saying it.
1: That'd be a hell of a way to start the day, dude. Jeez,
2: it'd wake you up, wouldn't it?
3: I'd be more likely to break my phone if I heard that every.
2: Like, but you woke up in a startling fashion, maybe. But it woke you up. It got its job, did it not?
3: It did
2: exactly
3: in this scenario.
1: It's totally gonna be 601,
2: right? Yeah, I'm telling you,
3: 601. I was gonna say, especially like, I kind of want to drag on till Wednesday. But like during Wednesday's show, because Matt will be on with Strebel.
2: Ooh,
3: and then if he commits to Louisville.
1: But Strebel's going to be funny whenever it happens.
3: Oh, no, it will. Because I don't know. I haven't listened to Strebel's take on this. I'm sure he obviously wants Momchilovich. He's a great player. But he also doesn't expect Pope to do anything with him, I'm sure.
1: Well, that's why I think it's more high stakes for them, because they're supporters, their fans, they don't really think Pope adds anything.
2: I mean,
1: they're so, like, for them, the roster construction is where their chances rise or fall. Like, that's all it is. And I think it's one of the reasons I dislike when people are just like, if Louisville doesn't get him, they can't do this or they can't do that. Like, roster construction is where you're things begin, not where they end.
2: Mm-hmm.
1: And I don't, as a Louisville fan, like, I know that we're disappointed with the way last year went, but I don't think you ought to have anywhere close to the same attitude about Pat Kelsey as they do about Mark Pope, where you're like, he doesn't add anything. I think he's shown he's capable of plenty with room to improve.
2: Yeah.
1: But you're not writing this team off if they get him or don't get him. The roster is the beginning. It's not the end of what you consider this team is capable of. I think with Momchilovich, what you get is, like, instead of one good pathway for the team to be like a Final Four contender, you have several.
2: Yeah, just because Louisville could potentially miss out on Momchilovich doesn't mean that they're not going to make a title run or win the title, or make a deep run in March, period, when it

0: their chances? Sure, absolutely.
1: It's the same. Go ahead.
0: But they still have a really good chance of making a deep run in March with the roster they have right now.
1: It's like when Blackwell was in the running for us. Like, I would love to have him on the roster. He's a, you know, elite prospect, elite transfer target. Mm-hmm. Him going to Duke, and like, it sucks as an ACC foe that we have to deal with once next year, maybe twice if we play him in the conference tournament. But it's like, it didn't hurt our chances missing out on him. But, and I'm sure it's like, it won't hurt our chances. Again, it was, does he even elevate Kentucky that much if he goes there?
0: I mean,
1: like a little bit, sure.
0: He probably does since he'll be asked to be stepping into a pretty pronounced role. I mean, it'll be both him and the Malachi Moreno show. Whereas here at
2: Louisville, I don't even know who plays. Like, what is he, a four for them? Three? Like,
0: probably, yeah.
2: Like, I don't even know who that would
1: point forward. By default.
0: Sure, Spence. But, like, I know there's some context behind here, but, I mean, the development aspect is probably going to play a role in this, too, simply because he's coming back to college so that he can improve his NBA draft stock.
2: Is he, though? That's the, like, and I'm not being a smartass when I ask, like, is that really true? Like, we don't know what he's being told.
0: Fair, but I mean, if that wasn't a legitimate part of his decision making process, Pat Kills is about to send two players from this year's team to the NBA, one of which is going to be a top 10. Malachi Moreno was maybe trending on being a first rounder, probably going to be a back end of the first round, but that's just one. And there was no one from Pope's first team that got drafted.
2: No, Kobe Bray, right?
0: Did he?
2: 41st overall.
0: Oh, yeah.
1: He might have, yeah.
0: I might have gotten that wrong. But still, if you're
2: Toby Gerhardt over here. We don't remember him.
0: He's my Toby Gerhardt. It's Kobe Bryant. No one thinks about him. But, I mean,
2: no one thinks about Kobe Bryant. I'm sure of that.
0: Yeah,
1: it's like, oh, he played there? Okay, cool.
0: The fact remains, like, if you have aspirations to be a first rounder, why not play for a guy who is going to have a first rounder in this draft and someone who's probably going to be like a fringe really early in the second round in Ryan Conwell. I don't think he will be a first rounder, but he had a damn good NBA draft combine. So I can see him being one of the first few picks off the board in the second round.
1: Yeah, no, Conwell's age deteriorates his prospects. Right. Like if he was, you know, if this was second year in college or even third year, he might get a back end of the first round deal. But I think him being a 4-year player and, yeah, I don't know how the NBA views it, where you played at 4 schools in 4 years, if that lowers your ability, or if it's just like, if you can play, you can play.
2: I can't imagine that they can.
1: Especially with the NBA, with like Harden bouncing around all the time, and LeBron's been on.
2: Paul George.
1: Yeah, Paul George. Like, all the supers. Durant, like, Durant's been on so many teams. Like, where's his home when he retires?
0: It's got to be a Thunder.
1: They don't like him.
0: Yeah.
1: I mean, the way he left there. And he won 2 titles with the Warriors, but, like, it was always the Steph was more beloved.
0: Yeah, I know. Maybe it is the Warriors, then.
2: It's nobody.
1: It's nobody. Like, Harden, you might have OKC just because you never had a chance to be mad at him there. Like,
2: they love Russell Westbrook.
1: Actually, Harden's beloved in Houston, even though it ended really weird.
0: Yeah. Well, is he beloved or is he tolerated?
2: He's liked.
1: He was liked. Yeah, he's the best player in the 21st century to play for the Rockets. You won an MVP with that franchise.
0: That's fair.
1: But so, yeah, maybe I talk myself into, yeah, NBA players are bouncing around all the time, so it doesn't matter that a guy like Conwell played at 4 schools in 4 years.
2: Can we start something where fans can donate for Momchilovich?
0: Oh, no, we're not doing this
2: again. If 20,000 fans give $50 each, that's an extra $1 million.
1: What was that site called again?
0: Fanstake.
1: I was like, I almost said fan site. I was like, that's not the right site there.
2: That's probably.
1: It might also be another money laundering site, but.
2: Another money laundering. That's exactly what that was. Yeah, good luck getting 20,000 people to come up with an extra $50.
1: Unless you do a KSR promo code, then you might get your your wish.
0: God, I forgot about that.
2: Okay, if just to jump off the texture for just a second. If Louisville sent out, like, an email, just hear me out. That's, like, basically, we will get him if 20,000 of you don't.

0: $50. Do you think that they could get 20,000 people to give them $50? If it's guaranteed, you get him. Not just give us a chance, but it's guaranteed. As long as we raise the money, we get him. Do you think they could do it?
1: I think
0: 20,000 is a lot of people.
1: I know.
0: A ton of people.
1: I know, but I mean,
0: how many people are junkies like this to where they'd be like, hell yeah, I'm in? Is it 20,000? Maybe.
2: Probably.
3: I mean, you might.
2: That's the whole Yum Center.
3: Yeah, I was going to say, for just $50, like, there's some people that's like $50 is nothing to them, that they won't be ashamed to do that. You probably get the three guys on the morning show doing that.
1: Yeah.
3: Probably going for more.
1: It'd be close, but I'd side with yes. I think there would be.
0: You think so?
1: Mm-hmm.
2: It's a basketball crazy town, man.
0: Not everybody is down with that, though.
1: Oh, I know.
3: But what if everyone gets three more friends to donate $50, and then they get three friends
1: like
3: to donate
1: $50? Referral program?
0: Depends on an MLM. And you get 1% of everything that the people below you
3: and you raise. Get a little bit of equity in the U of L basketball program now.
1: Gosh.
0: We turned the recruitment of my mom Chilovich into some awful MLM. $20,000 fans spend more than that for a home game. Yeah, I know.
1: Yeah,
0: I know. Look, it's. I think we'd like to think you could do that, but there's a lot of people who don't want to be involved in the explicit money raising part. I think there's a lot of those people. Like, I don't know how many,
1: but there's a notable amount
0: willing to pay people like that are. There might be 20,000. I could be wrong.
1: But no, you're not wrong in the fact that there are a lot of people out there that are still like they accept, you know, the paying for players era as they want to think about it or call it. But there are still a lot of people out there who still think it's kind of icky for players to be getting this much.
0: Texas says, I would just to keep them from Kentucky, I would donate. See, now that might be where John's question comes in, that if you tell people we will for sure get him, if 20,000 of you donate $50, it comes up with an extra million, and that means he doesn't go to Kentucky, who'll probably be like a fringe tournament team at best without him.
1: See, if you don't bury the lead and you include that in like the lead sentence, I think you get the
0: send it out like an urgent. We have to like redeem Mom Childers from going to Kentucky.
1: Redeem.
0: Click here.
1: I think you can get that done.
0: You probably get it done faster.
1: Yeah,
0: right?
1: Exactly.
3: Do we just target senior citizens that are more gullible and have them just? It's like, oh no, I gotta save this guy.
0: Can't spell Mom Chilovich without MLM.
1: Oh my god!
0: It's true. It's right there in the name.
1: Email phishing scams in the name of name image likeness.
0: Everyone looks at these text messages. They're like, what? I'm not doing that. If we were guaranteed to get him, I would send $100. See, now that's the part that I didn't anticipate. There probably are many of you who would come off of plenty in order to guarantee it. I think it's the guarantee part that we obviously can't pull off.
1: But it'd be cool if we could. Like, there are people who, going back to the part of the discussion where the reason why Louisville is able to be as long as in this recruitment as they have been is the possibility of stealing him from UK. Like, it's not the driving factor by any stretch, but it's not nothing.
0: Yeah.
1: It's one of those tertiary factors that are just kind of in the back of your mind, like, oh, if we pull this off, they're not going to get him either. They're going to suck without him.
0: I think they're going to suck with him.
1: I don't know if they'll suck, but like, I think they'll be like fringe top 25, but that's it.
3: I will say they'll play in the opening round this year.
0: Yeah.
1: Of the NIT?
0: That's the only time I want to call it the opening
3: round. Yeah, no, that's because it's just
0: how Kentucky will be in it.
3: Yeah, because of how embarrassing that sounds.
0: The opening round of the NIT, you're right. You're right. I use it if I want to talk in a pejorative about them. Yeah. We really are barreling towards 601. I can feel it from here. Right back here on the drive on I think.

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3: I'm Nick DeLuca. A couple stars on the move in the NFL after an offseason of speculation. The Patriots and Eagles agreeing to a deal sending wide receiver A.J. Brown to New England. Patriots sending a 2028 first-round pick and a 2027 fifth-rounder to Philadelphia by waiting until June 1st. The Eagles can now split Brown's $40 million salary cap charge between 2026 and 2027. Brown and Bengals star Ja'Marr Chase, the NFL's only two players with at least 1,000 receiving yards and 7-plus touchdown grabs in each of the last four seasons. Meanwhile, the Browns dealing two-time Defensive Player of the Year Myles Garrett to the Rams as part of an eventful day in the NFL. Two-time Pro Bowl pass rusher Jared Verse part of the return for Cleveland. It also includes a first-round pick in 2027 and a pair of other draft picks. Third time any player won Defensive Player of the Year and then changed teams the following season, on a list that includes Deion Sanders going from Niners to Cowboys in 1995.
4: Hey, it's your resident Super Bowl champ Chris Candy coming up Tuesday. The Knicks have been flying high. The Spurs have slayed the defending champs. I'll tell you which team has the clear advantage in the NBA Finals. It's on Sportsmanlike, 6 a.m. Eastern, right here on ESPN Radio, ESPN2, and ESPNU.

0: 93.9 The Ville. Margaret is Matt McGavick. Phone lines are open. 815-939-3831. 93.9 for the UPS jobs text line. Today we're getting all kinds of news except for the one that we want. And that's to find out what Milan Momcilovic is going to do. We have no decision just yet, but we've had the NBA Finals, which are now set, which I want to talk about a little bit. We've had Myles Garrett get traded to the Rams. We've had A.J. Brown traded to the Patriots.
1: Let's go.
0: Brendan Sorsby had his hearing today in which he is suing to be reinstated. I do want to talk about that at least a little bit here. Did you watch Game 7?
1: Of course I did.
0: It's crazy how mature they are for how young they are. Like, just how many of the prominent guys on the team are like 23 and younger, including not the least of which Wemby is what, 22?
1: 22, yeah.
0: 22.
1: And same age Duncan was his first finals appearance.
0: You got what? Castle is 20. Harper's 20.
1: I think Castle might be 21 because he's in his second year. Ridiculous. But either way,
0: right?
1: Yeah.
0: To have a team that was this young go in 21. On the road at OKC in a game seven and really just. And for all of the star power in that game, for it to turn on a Luke Kornet chase down block.
2: Luke Kornet, channeling his inner LeBron.
1: Oh, my gosh. Because I remember last summer when the Spurs signed Kornet, because he was one of the guys that the Celtics couldn't afford to pay anymore. And I was like, that's a good deal. Like, it was 4 years, 40-something million. I was like, okay, about $10 million a year. Like, he's worth that. He's a backup center at this stage of his career. But he'll play with energy. Like, he's a great player. I didn't think he'd make the highlight of the night with the chase down block there that preserve a 6-point lead. But yeah, because Wemby picked up his fifth foul, and they're like, we got to sit you for a little bit. And Kornet made the most of his, like, minute 40 that he played in that stretch.
0: Mm-hmm. Well, because they were up six, but they were about to be up four. And instead, you get the block, and they come down, they score, and they're up eight with, like, a minute and change.
1: Yeah.
0: And it really did feel like that all the air came out of OKC there. But, like, what do you do with Chet? Because I don't know what a team is supposed to do if the best player in the world with no physical liabilities at all hates you. Hates you. And every single time they play you, you motivate him like no one has ever seen. And you look scared of him.
2: Like,
0: Doing radio in Oklahoma City today, it's about what the hell happened to our guy who just helped us win a title the year before, and in almost every other scenario is the Wemby.
1: Like, they're doing fake trades to try to get Giannis. Like, can we give up Chet to get Giannis onto
2: the
1: Kumpo?
2: The Bucks are gonna answer that phone and just start laughing if you offer Chet.
1: But you got, like, Chet, you have 12 and 17, you got a treasure trove of other picks you can throw in there, but like, yeah, because J-Dub had to sit out with an injury to his hamstring, which, it's game seven of the conference finals. You hope he's playing in the NBA finals if you win that game. And we've seen the last year or so, the hamstring is the one you got to watch out for the most, because that leads to the Achilles injury, which signs even longer. So it sucked that they were already shorthanded. But to get two shot attempts by Chet, none in the second half, in a do-or-die game at home.
0: And he's visibly
2: shaken.
0: Yeah, like, he's scared. You can see it. And Wemby hates him. And it might be irrational or whatever, but there's no denying, like, when they play, he is animated to ruin Chet's life. And there's one guy in the league that can do that to Chet, and it's him. But that's the competition. I've never seen a guy just stop. People are bringing up the Ben Simmons passing it with Trae Young closing out under the basket.
2: God.
0: And it kind of feels like that. Like, how do you recover from this?
2: I Googled Chet Holmgren's name, and the first two news pieces that come up. The first is from Yahoo that says, Chet Holmgren and the $240 million disappearing act.
0: Yeah.
2: The next one, six Chet Holmgren landing spots after Thunderstars Game 7 disappearance.
1: Yeah, because you gave him the extension, which is set to hit this summer. Like, this upcoming season.
0: It's not even as expensive as it's going to be.
1: Yeah, like, it, because you gave, because again, it made sense. He's all NBA.

0: NBA, I believe. He's been an all-star before, at least.
1: They won a title.
0: They won a title last year. Like, it made sense to pay him because he was... He's still a good player, I think. Like, it...
1: He holds his own against everyone else in the league, but Wimby destroys his ass and is in his head now.
0: Yeah.
1: Like that, now you're like, he's got him to the point where he's self-limiting.
0: That was embarrassing.
1: It was.
0: Yeah. Especially because, like I said, they're at home in game seven. And, like, Devin Vassell at the end of the game. Normally, I'm like, I'd rather you not dunk, but there's certain times where it's like, you're beating the team that everybody hates. Like, nobody's going to. Plus, it's your first time going to the finals.
2: Yeah.
0: And it's OKC, the most unethical people in terms of basketball.
2: Ethical hoops win?
0: Like, you have SGA just side-jumping into things Devin Vassell earlier in the game. Oh, and it's like, that's a foul? Like, that's not even a shooting motion, but... And yeah, OKC fans cheering Flopper at Wimby at the line.
1: Oh, I know, right?
0: Yeah, that's...
2: So hot meat kettle there, yeah. Jeez. I mean, like, I think it's fine if you're Chet to, like, have... to not... not look forward to playing Wimby because, I mean, Wimby is an alien.
1: But Wimby...
2: But you can't let that affect your play. You can't let it be publicly apparent to everyone that you are mortified of him.
1: Well, that you will surrender. Because I think if 100 times out of 100 as a fan, I'd much rather Chet go 1 for 12 than 1 for 2. You're not even trying.
0: Yeah, I think it was like if you shot like 10 threes and you missed all of them, at least you're trying.
1: Or if you got all your shots blocked at the rim or whatever, like you could at least be like, at least letting him know, like, hey, look, you might block them all, but I'm going to make you earn it. Like, you just...
0: Like, there was like one time, because I saw a few highlights after the fact, where he's like driving to the rim and then just falls down, loses the ball. Which, hey, okay, see, falling down, I mean, I'm not seeing any breaking news to you on that part there. Yeah. But, I mean, the young core for... you know, San Antonio, I think it was Harper got kind of clotheslined near the baseline. And, like, he's like, credit him for keeping his composure there. Because if he gets up and, you know, tries to fight him, it's a technical, or starts cussing them out, technical, and you swing the momentum the other direction there. And it's weird, like, them being the favorites in the finals. Because for the starting lineup, this is their first rodeo. Like, obviously, like, Cornette won a title with Boston 2 years ago. Harrison Barnes was on those Golden State teams years ago. That won championships. But like, the guys that are playing the majority of the minutes, they don't have playoff experience.
1: And they played like they're too... They don't know what they don't know. Like, they just played so carefree, they don't even know to be afraid. I mean, they just, like, the Oklahoma City did not... They went, what, 8-4 against them this year?
0: In total, 8-5.
2: Sounds about right, yeah.
0: Yeah, 8-4. They only won four. OKC only won 4 games against them.
1: Right, they won 1 in the regular season, 3 in this series. But I mean, they went 8-4 against them. And there's Chet is really, really good against literally everybody else. But like, Wimby's out to get him every single time, and it's working. And I mean, Oklahoma City, like, you have to decide: do we keep this guy who's fine against everybody else? Everybody, and we just won a title with him, or is it this bad that we have to go somewhere else because of the competition right down the road for the next however long?
2: I mean, if you do move on from him, it's going to be realistically hard to see them do it. But like, you got to trade him to someone in the East. No one in the West is going to want to take him because they just saw what the Spurs were able to do against him. Like, and it's not just simply the physical limitations part, because I mean, going up against someone of Wimby's stature and skill, like, yeah, it's going to be hard. But then you add in the fact that he just shrivels up against him. Like, he's screwed. It almost reminds me of that Dion Waiters quote from a while back where he went, I'd rather go 0 for 30 than 0 for 9 because if you go 0 for 9, that means you stop shooting and that means you lost confidence.
1: That's what I'm saying. Like, I think if you're Oklahoma City, like, it's one thing to perform poorly against Wimby. That's what he does. But it's another to just go inside of your own shell. He stopped trying to contribute on a night where they had two guys out. Like, you were the second most important player for them. You didn't even try.
0: Well, also, like, OKC, like, if you decide to trade Chet, which, I mean, I think it's more likely they hold on him at least to start the season, maybe the deadline, they try to swing him if it's going nowhere, or they can tell, like, he can get some good assets back. Like, they had a lottery center last year, Thomas Sorber, played at Georgetown, but he's 6'9". Like, he can't be your answer at center going forward in the future. Like, who is your center option?

0: And then, like, a guy that I knew in college, he's a Michigan fan, told me, he's like, Dave Mara might be a name to watch from who played at Michigan, 7'4", just because he has the height that can match up with Wemby. And, like, if you're a Thunder, you got to consider maybe either swinging your first-round picks to trade up to get him, or if he's there at 12, drafting him there, because I think that's your only answer to possibly stopping Wemby.
1: If anything, just to give Chet some competition and practice and just get him used to going up against another big body. Because this during the regular season, he averaged 17.1 points, 8.9 rebounds. In this series, he averaged 10.7 points and 7.1 rebounds. That ain't going to fly.
2: Texas says, hey, Mark, huge fan. However, Matt sucks.
1: Did Doc text that?
2: I think so.
0: I thought Doc was hating me still.
2: He does.
0: Okay.
2: For the Mom Chilovich fundraising text, they said they should send it out like a blast on everybody's phones, like Amber Alert. Look.
1: Gosh.
2: NIL Alert. I like that idea.
1: Did either of you guys get the one of those type of alerts on your phone this morning alerting about the I-65 shutdown? Yes. Okay. Yes. So it wasn't just me.
0: Yeah, I think at least iPhone users got one.
1: Why did it have to be at 6 in the morning? Couldn't make it
2: before people leave for work.
1: Couldn't have made it at like 7.
0: Yeah, so Chet was All-NBA 13 this year, which considered one of the top 15 players. Obviously, this year, a few guys missed cut because of games played due to injuries. But, like, he was considered a top 15 player, more or less, this season. But, yeah, when you shrink in the playoffs, and again, Presti's not a guy to make snap decisions based on one series, but it did kind of boil over in game 7.
2: But it's not even like shrink in the playoffs. It's just, Wemby hates your guts and will never give you a moment's peace. And you have to decide, like, if you're that's your principal rival and you're a championship contender, like, what do you just keep him because he's the difference maker against literally everybody else? I think you got to go to him and be like, you need to decide what you are. There can't ever be another 1-for-2.
1: Oh,
2: God, like, you need to fail spectacularly, but what we can't do is surrender. Like, you just, to the end, like, he's guarding himself. And is there anything funnier than Wemby closing out a three-point shooter in, like, 2 long steps from the key?
0: I thought he might block that in real time.
1: I thought he might, too.
0: I was like, he blocks that shot. I mean, the game was already bound over, but if he could somehow get a fingertip on there and deflect it away, like,
1: if anyone could do it, Wemby could.
0: This is the deepest player of the year who, again, he will win as many as they decide to give him. If he can stay healthy and play the minimum 65 games, every year he's going to be defensive player of the year until they just get fatigued with it.
2: Well, and I think the thing you add to here is he has no physical limitations at all. He's very skilled. He is a fantastic supporting cast that's like very complimentary to everything that you would need to like maximize him. But on top of all of that, he really cares. Like he is a tremendous teammate. He is not in this strictly to get rich. He's not like a miserable, unhappy looking NBA player. Like he's obsessed with winning. Like it's a nightmare for everybody else. There's nothing wrong with this guy at all.
1: Yeah, you can see it after that game ended, how passionate he was, and he was crying.
0: I mean, the reaction that some people had to that, where it's like, I can't believe he celebrated this. Like, he won a hard-fought 7-game series, and it's the conference finals. Like, do you want them to just be like, business as usual, like, on to the next? Like, I have no problem with them showing emotion on that stage.
2: I would dare for somebody to be like, act like you've been there before.
0: Yeah,
2: they're 20!
0: And like, someone's like,
2: and one of them went to Rutgers, he's definitely never been here before.
0: Like, someone was showing, like, the Knicks sweep of the Cavs. It's like, one, it was a sweep. It was game 4. And the balance, the outcome was already in hand. Like, you knew you were going to win at the moment.
1: And plus, Knicks fans, it's funny where OKC fans are talking about the Spurs players doing all this. Knicks fans went berserk for simply making the finals.
0: They did that when they beat Atlanta in a playoff game like 3 years ago.
2: Yeah, about anything in the playoffs.
0: Just winning game 1 of a series.
2: I was listening to Levitar this morning. They were saying, get in Price at the upper deck at Madison Square Garden, $4,500.
0: I can't afford that.
2: For game 3.
1: Good God.
0: But it's probably worth it. Like, if you are a Knicks fan, you've waited 27 years for a finals appearance,

0: Again, they could.
1: They were saying that you could conceivably fly to San Antonio, get a hotel and a ticket there, $1,200 get in price or so for like the cheapest ticket to San Antonio. That you can do that whole trip for less than just getting a.
0: I think those things with like the Philadelphia series, where it's like it's cheaper for them probably to go to Philadelphia, like just take a train or drive down to Philly, buy a ticket there, and go to a game versus MSG. But oh no, if they can at least split the series in San Antonio, come back 1-1 at the very least. If you're up 2-0, forget about it. If it's 1-1, that place is bonkers for Game 3.
2: It's going to be interesting to see Karl-Anthony Towns matched up against Wimby. Not that I think that Cat's going to do fantastic against Wimby, but just because it's just that matchup in general.
1: Well, it's especially because he doesn't. Like, Holmgren knows Chet knows he's a big guy and does all the baskets. Like, Cat doesn't want any. The role he'd probably have to play kind of trying to muscle Wimby up, he doesn't like doing any of that stuff.
0: I thought it was weird when the Timberwolves decided to trade Cat a few years ago and you got Randall and a few others back. I was like, that's weird, especially because the T-Wolves had made the conference finals the year prior, and they still found their way back the following season. But that trade's worked out a lot better for New York than I expected. And Bridges, Bridges is kind of underperformed for what you pay to give up, but if you make the finals, it's worth it. If you win the championship, it's definitely worth it. It's like, yeah, take as many pictures as you want. We want a title, and those banners will hang forever.
1: I think it'll be a fun series.
2: I do, too. It's definitely going to be a lot more fun that the Spurs won versus the Thunder. And not just because of the unethical hoops part, because I thought that, that OKC probably had a chance to like take the series in 5 games. But I do think I've said before, I think the Knicks have a chance. Like, they've played out of their mind. Now, granted, they've played up against the East, which is pales in comparison to the teams you have to face in the West. But the Knicks have been balling. I think they can take the series to 6 games.
1: I mean, it feels disrespectful to how dominant they've been to count them out here. But, they decidedly should be the underdogs here.
2: Yeah, I think I saw that they're 5.5-point underdogs in Game 1.
0: I think I saw that if they somehow win the championship, it will be the largest odds to win a championship, like pre-tournament, like before the NBA playoffs, which I'm kind
2: of. For the Knicks?
0: Yeah, for the Knicks. They're like 22-1. I forget which sports book this was, which. Because they were. Like, you had the two, obviously, in the West. Celtics were considered the favorites in the East at the time. You probably had money on Detroit and Chicago, maybe. But, I mean, Knicks probably were the second best bet in the East. But, yeah, I was kind of surprised by that. I was like, because. The Mavs, when they won it all, I think that's the current longest tier one championship.
2: Mm-hmm.
0: But again, I wouldn't be shocked if the Knicks took a couple. I wouldn't be shocked if they won it all at this point. I think
1: it's also pretty funny how consistently we do this, and then it doesn't play out this way. But like Denver won the championship a couple years ago, we're like they're about to go on a run, and then OKC won, and we're like oh, about to go on a. And then
0: it could be 8 straight years with 8 different champions, and I think we've had 4 straight finals with 8 different teams.
2: Adam Silver's league.
0: Yeah. Like, since 2020, I think the only team to go to the finals twice is the Heat and the Celtics. That's like post the Warriors run of dominance.
2: Yeah.
0: Yeah, it's a lot of parity, which I'm kind of glad for one. You get fan bases that have never experienced this to get the joy, but I mean, I don't know, Mark, you grew
1: it's
0: up
1: not
0: with
1: the Spurs.
0: You grew up with the Jordan Bulls and, you know, the Spurs in the 2000s, Lakers too, where it's like these dynasty runs, and now it's, year in, year out, someone different's going to win a championship.
2: It is nice to have successive finals where, like, there's new teams that have a chance to win. Like, don't get me wrong. Like, if you're a fan of a team who's going on a dynasty, by all means, it's fun to have to go on that. But, I mean, as a neutral observer of a lot of these championship events, because, you know, I'm a Colts and a Reds fan, so I don't get to experience these things.
1: Correct.
2: Thank you, Mark. It's kind of nice to see the monotony kind of broken up.
1: Yeah, the NBA's had the same core group of teams up until very recently, and the highest seeded. Like the chalkiest postseason, like the best team wins it all the time.
2: Mm-hmm.
1: And that has changed recently. 3-point shooting has been a big part of that.

0: but it's not nearly as the favorites winning it as often as it usually is.
1: I mean, I feel like you also see the regular season as more devalued than usually in most of the other sports too. Because especially with, you know, like Adam Silver's league, where you have 10 teams now make a postseason in some form or fashion with the play-in tournament, mm-hmm. which those games you should deliver. I think you should go back to the 1v8, but 1-8 seeding. But we're not going to subtract games ever. That's just not how sports work. They just keep expanding the season. But yeah, you've had teams go from 8th seed to the finals twice. You had the Knicks 9-9, the Heat in 2023. You had, I mean, the Timberwolves have made the conference finals twice in the last 3 years, where they, I think, had one prior to that in their history. You have, like, Anthony Edwards is going to lead the team to the finals in the near future, I think. But the West is obviously going to be stacked with Wimby and SGA running the league.
0: All right, let's take a quick break here. We'll be right back on The Drive on the Thunder.
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0: Welcome back into The Drive here on 93.9 The Ville. Mark Ennis, Matt McGavick. Texas says, Matt rooting for the Reds, but not the Bengals, bothers me so much. How did that happen?
4: Well, it's because I became a Colts fan first, and I didn't really get into baseball until the early 2010s, and I just kind of adopted the Reds. It's no, nothing any deeper than that.
0: I don't know very many people that just pick the Reds, though. It's usually something you wind up doing.
5: It's
0: sign up for.
5: Yeah, you just geographically locate it here. It's like, oh, the Bats are the AAA affiliate for the Reds. So.
0: You can blame your family or something like that.
4: I can't even blame that. I picked them myself.
0: You think Browns fans are still blaming Deshaun Watson for this? The fact that you traded away Myles Garrett today?
4: They'll find a way.
5: I mean, if he didn't have the absorbent cap hit, maybe you find a way. But apparently Garrett had a no-trade clause, which I may have known before. Like, I may have heard that, but I didn't remember it. So, like, he obviously had to sign off, and of course, if you had the chance to go to the Rams, you're signing off on that deal 10 times out of 10.
0: Worth mentioning the College Football 27 game, which should be coming out in the next couple of weeks, right?
4: It should
0: be. Usually about this time.
4: Yeah.
0: The cover will feature Oregon quarterback Dante Moore, Miami wide receiver Malachi Toney, and Ole Miss running back Kewon Lacy, according to Pete Nakos. Guess that sounds about right.
4: Yeah.
0: No Jeremiah Smith?
5: He was last year.
0: Yeah, okay.
4: Him and Ryan Williams. Well, now Ryan Coleman Williams.
0: Yeah.
5: Did not see that he changed his name.
0: Yeah.
4: Oh, yeah.
0: Hyphenated. Mm-hmm.
4: Yeah, all like top 15 type guys in college. Yeah, that makes sense. Malachi Toney is the least surprising. He was like on a generational type of true freshman season.
0: Do you think they opted against Trinidad Chandler just because of him sort of being up in the air eligibility wise?
5: Maybe was probably in the works beforehand, and it's like we can't guarantee. At least it didn't go Sorsby. That would have been awkward.
4: What if he was like an option deep down and they had to like call an audible?
0: Maybe they have like backup.
5: Yeah.
4: Man.
0: Contingency plans.
4: Yeah.
5: I mean, it's only been 3.

0: years, but they haven't yet to use a guy who transferred on the cover. So I guess you want to have some provenness to it. And a lot of guys that are transferring aren't necessarily counted. Although Mendoza was a great transfer, obviously. But he wasn't projected to be a cover guy last year.
1: No, not at all.
0: I wonder who the true freshman breakout's going to be this year at receiver. Because you had Jeremiah a couple years ago. Obviously, Tony last year. Do we have three straight years of a true freshman leading a team in the playoffs?
2: I don't know who it would be. I don't know which team would be in that position.
0: Also, I'm not familiar with the receiver recruiting class either.
1: I mean,
2: if you were going to have a transfer, though, it would have been Sorsby.
1: Oh, yeah, 100%.
2: By far, right?
1: Yeah. Well, I think he was saying, like, be on the cover and then transfer after.
0: No, like, I'm saying, like, someone that transferred to a school and be on the cover without having to play a game in that uniform is more so.
1: Oh, gotcha.
0: But that also works, too. No one's ever been on the cover in one jersey and then transferred the following year.
1: Yeah, that's what I thought you meant.
0: That would be hilarious to see.
1: It would.
0: Because we've seen some covers in, like, Madden or 2K where a guy's on the cover and then gets traded. Like, I think Kyrie was the one example. Like, he was in Cleveland on the cover.
1: Mm-hmm.
0: And they get straight to the Celtics that year, like before the season started.
1: Gosh, if I had to pick another true freshman wide receiver who'd be a breakout, I think I might go with another Ohio State wideout.
2: Yeah, that's a good bet, right?
0: Yeah,
1: Chris Henry Jr. I mean, he's not gonna have Brian Harlan. He's now at USF, excuse me. But I mean, Chris Henry is a specimen, because I've seen some of his highlight tape, and he's a five-star for a reason, and I'm not about to cast doubt on an Ohio State receiver at this point.
0: I mean, even at least without Hartline, I still trust their offense to be I mean, really
2: Chris
0: good.
2: Henry Jr. is five-star going to Ohio State, like,
1: It tracks, or just for the memes, I need Booby Feaster to break out.
2: That's
1: at USC.
0: Is this year Lincoln gets it going?
2: His real name is Ethan.
0: Ethan Feaster?
2: And he goes by Booby.
1: Booby.
2: I would also go by Booby.
0: Booby Miles. Are we going to start calling him Booby Moore now? Instead of Ethan Moore.
2: Yes.
0: Booby Moore.
2: Yes, we are. That's a great idea. Thank you for that.
0: Ethan, didn't even hit me until Matt started laughing his ass off.
2: I like it.
0: I did a Tanner where it didn't hit me at first.
1: Well done.
2: Yeah, I like this. I think we can take ownership of this.
1: Oh, 100%.
2: Text, I can't read that. I can't read that, but it's very funny. 81-50-93-9. That is the number. If you'd like to jump in here, 38-31-93-9 for the UPS jobs text line. You're welcome to hit us up that way. We have, feared, seemingly made it through the end of the show. I'll try to reverse jinx the decision out of this by just declaring that it won't happen during the show and see if maybe I can make that happen.
1: It might, at this rate.
2: Would you rather that he, old boy, goes to the UK for $1 bazillion, or somebody random jumps in here late? Because there was some chatter that maybe Oklahoma was trying to get involved over the weekend, right?
1: Was there really?
2: Yeah.
1: I must have missed
2: that. A little bit of that.
1: Oklahoma.
2: I don't know who has money to be able to do this sort of thing, right?
1: It's got to be someone who didn't really make that many splashes in the portal.
2: Maybe Texas Tech's like, we don't get to spend this Brendan Sorsby money after all.
1: Well, yeah. If anyone could like money whip someone, it's Texas Tech.
0: Yeah, like St. John's probably, I wonder how much it was they really needed a Yesufu versus, like, he's going to commit now. We might as well take him when we can and not wait up Momchilovich. Like, I wonder how that went behind the scenes from St. John's perspective on those two guys.
2: I mean, look, he's going to want to make this decision one way or the other.
1: He's got to.
2: I would think today. 4-6 would have been great.
0: There's still a chance.
1: There is still a chance.

0: So, I mean, we're in the final segment.
1: Does Strebel act like this is all that happened now?
0: What do you mean?
1: Like, is this... He's been unhappy. We've enjoyed it. Is he like... Does he just act like none of this other crap has happened up to this point? If they get Mom Chilovich, he just gets to be happy?
0: I don't know.
1: He's going to be great?
0: I think he'll be happy for the commitment, but I'm pretty sure he's still in the camp of, like, I don't know if Pope is the answer.
2: Yeah, it's one of those where, like, he can't be happy because of who the coach is. Kind of like we tried the last year of Satterfield. It was like, we got nice recruits, like, by the service rankings, but I don't trust the coach to get the most out of these guys. And then the coach left and those players didn't turn out to be anything special. For the most part.
0: So, you wanted a commitment, huh?
1: Oh, boy.
0: Louisville got a commitment, but it's not from Milan Momchilovic.
1: You jerk. Just didn't do the breaking news sound.
0: No, I wasn't. I was going to say not to say that, but okay, thank you, Spencer.
2: I don't even know who this guy is. I'm going to tell
0: us. It's on the football side of things, actually. 2027 running back A.J. Tillman Jr. has committed to Louisville, was on campus this past weekend, four-star recruit by the 24/7 composite. So, yeah, Louisville got a commitment, but in some real monkey's paw fashion, it wasn't from Milan. He hasn't even made a decision yet.
2: This is like when you have a genie grant a wish, like, give us a commitment. Well, you got a commitment. Just wasn't what you were expecting.
0: Exactly.
1: Football recruiting's going great.
0: Football recruiting's been spectacular. And they've got a couple pretty big-time targets on campus over the next couple weekends. Like, they've got a lot of their class taken care of, I think, because they're up to 51 out. I think this is number 16 with Tillman in the fold. So they're not going to add too terribly much left in the class, but it's been great up to this point.
1: God, what? Can you turn your microphone off so that we don't pick him up?
2: It's not even on.
1: So damn loud.
2: It wasn't even on.
0: It's not even on?
2: It wasn't on.
0: Oh,
2: for
0: my
2: that one.
0: God.
1: Like, it's ridiculous.
2: I have no clue what's going on over there. I doubt they're talking about this commitment that Louisville just got. I mean, she was a Browns fan. I had to
1: the
2: get
1: more
2: his thoughts
1: we've talked
2: on the
1: about
2: Garrett
1: this,
2: trade.
1: The more we've talked about this, the more I kind of want to tell John that it's right, because I really like. I think Louisville's roster is really nice, and I think I have an incredibly fun year coming up here. But it really would be fun to watch Strebel have to deal with them not getting this one either, and just the realization that you can't even give your money away.
0: It would have been nice that if Momchilovic would have committed to Louisville on the same day that he ate the cat food, just as the nice little 1-2 punch.
2: Like, right as he's eating it, you get the alert that he's committed. Yes. That would have been the ideal scenario. All would have been right in this world if that happened.
0: Text line, I'm sorry to give you a double pump, double pause like that.
1: We do have to use the breaking news sounder responsibly. It does tend to...
2: That one was just me being egregious.
0: I wasn't going to say to tell him to hit the sound. That was an independent decision on his behalf.
2: Like, A.G. Brown, I made the decision that I will hit the sounder ahead
1: just
2: of time.
1: Just say it was because it's the Patriots. And
2: even though that was the worst-kept secret in the world.
1: Right. And it wasn't even breaking
2: news.
1: Yeah,
2: it was more like it's official. Like, Miles Garrett, if that happened during our show, that would be, like, legitimately breaking news. Because, like, nobody... For the most part, saw that one coming.
1: Yeah, I think that caught most people by surprise.
2: Yeah.
1: All right, let's take our last break. Let's take our last break. We'll come back here. Put a ball on this one here. On the drive, Nathan.
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1: 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Mark Ennis, Matt McGavick here on a Monday. 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And make sure you mention us here at ESPN Louisville when you set up your fast free consultation with them there. Do you want to make a final prediction here? Do you think we're talking about this after the, well, I mean, we're going to talk about it, but like, do you think we're still up in the air? And is there, like, do you start boomeranging the longer this goes? Like, if we don't get a decision tonight, like, I think right now, Louisville fans probably seems like Discord seems pretty low right now. Mm-hmm. But, like, if it lasts overnight, we don't have a decision by the morning.
2: I feel great again.
1: I think you start to feel good again.
2: It's almost like the emotions are yo-yoing just the more that this drags on. But I know.
1: Because I can't imagine what the Kentucky pitch is that's changing. You take it or you don't. It's money. Lot of it.
2: And there's nothing wrong with saying that it's money. Like, it's life-changing money. But I know I said that I would be shocked. I said, I think on Thursday or Friday, whichever day I was in here last, and I said I would be shocked if we came to the show on Monday and Milan would be uncommitted. Well, here we are. Probably about to go through the entire Monday show that Milan is uncommitted. I will be shocked if he does not commit in some form or fashion tonight. And I'm not saying that with any intel that I know. I'm just saying that just because of purely the timing aspect. Because it seems like this has gone on for a while.
1: If it's Jeff Goodman, Louisville's getting him, right? That breaks it.
2: Who do you think is the one that breaks it?
3: I was going to say, himself, but I feel like, no, that's not even how this works anymore. Especially with how much he's getting.
2: I'm gonna go Jeff Borzello.
3: Okay.
2: A little bit of a wild card.
3: Well, Rothstein.
2: Has Rothstein ever...
1: I mean, if he's going to Kentucky, you've got...
3: Retreating, no. I was going to say, Rothstein just does the random mid-major scheduling news during a tragic event.
2: That's very true.
1: I remember for a while he was really, really, really committed to, like, convincing people that Rutgers St. John's was Rutgers Seton Hall.
2: Mm-hmm.
1: Right? Remember that?
3: Like, battle for Jersey?
1: It was like, it was I can't even finish saying it. That it was like a really meaningful college basketball rivalry.
2: You couldn't say it without starting to laugh.
3: Like, that's not true. I mean, yeah, they're the best teams in New Jersey, but who cares?

0: Well said.
1: I still thought it was weird that he tried to make his saying like College Park, the spring break of the North, or something along those lines. Just one of those sayings with Maryland and College Park, the spring break destination of the Northeast, and that was what his catchphrase for Maryland hoops. And even Maryland fans were like, why?
2: It's like, who goes to Maryland on vacation? Like, I'm sure it's nice, but unless you're going to D.C. and you're passing through.
0: Edsel, Randy Edsel.
1: No.
0: Right? Because he said Maryland was his dream job, which would be a weird thing for a coach to dream.
1: Yeah, it would be.
2: Yeah, for football especially.
0: Yeah.
2: Like, Maryland hoops is a championship to their name.
1: That was, what, 2000?
2: 2002.
1: 2002, okay. Gosh.
0: One Dixon, that group, right?
2: Right? I'm sure. I mean, you watch the game, Mark. I just don't.
1: I'm sure.
2: I'm sure. Like, I mean, you watch the game, Mark. I was 2 years old when that game happened.
1: I'm sure. I don't know why that tickled me so much.
0: That was pretty funny.
2: I know Gary Williams was the coach. That's right. Like some of my Maryland basketball knowledge. That and Lynn Bias.
0: It's pretty crazy how much he looks like the bartender from The Simpsons, Gary Williams.
1: Steve Blake was also on that team, too.
0: Steve Blake, I remember. They beat Indiana for the championship, right?
2: That I do know.
1: Yeah, they did.
2: Yes. That was the now Big Ten rivalry, Indiana Maryland.
1: The Big Ten won a championship. Yeah.
0: Man, this is the first time I think I saw that we have multiple 4 seeds from their little sub-regional moving on to the super regionals.
1: Mm-hmm.
0: Multiples this year.
1: Yeah, and back-to-back years that the number one overall seed doesn't even get to the supers. I saw a factoid, I think it was last night or this morning, that I think it was the first time in baseball history that the 8 teams that made it to Omaha the season before didn't even make it to supers.
2: That one's wild.
1: Yeah. Like half of those, I think it was either 3 or 4 from last year's Omaha field didn't even make the tournament.
2: Including, unfortunately, yours truly. Yeah, it was Louisville, Murray, LSU, the champions.
1: Yeah, LSU didn't make it, yeah.
2: Well, also, like, your fact about the number one overall seed, like, Vandy last year was the first number one overall seed to not make it to the regional championship game. You said it was the first this year to lose game one, and then they also failed to make it to the regional championship game. And you have a potential Cal Poly Kentucky super regional. And I don't know who's hosting, because Kentucky's got a lot going on in Lexington next weekend.
1: Well, if
0: they Kentucky... They get by West Virginia first.
2: They do. Yeah.
1: If Kentucky wins, they have to go to Cal Poly, don't they?
2: Well, because they're both 3 seeds. So
1: I think Cal Poly... I saw this earlier today, that if Kentucky wins, like Cal Poly has done a lot of behind-the-scenes lobbying that if they can't host, that they have the venue to do it.
2: I mean, because Lexington... I just saw someone point out, they're like, they got Railbirds going on, state baseball tournament, state softball tournament, all in Lexington. So, like, there's not a lot of hotel spacing or whatever. So I think that was an issue a couple years ago when they were hosting a regional, was the state baseball tournament, softball tournaments going on. But go Mountaineers tonight. That will be starting at 6:01.
1: I really don't want to have to cheer for West Virginia. I really don't want to.
2: I can't stand Nick Mangione.
1: I can't.
0: Yeah.
2: It's more so like the Miami situation here.
0: And that feels like that's not even like a Louisville thing. Like, he rubs a lot of people the wrong way.
1: Yeah. Like, there are a lot of people in baseball that cannot stand Kentucky.
0: And it's like game stalling and Anthony, right? Mm-hmm. Like, that's the big thing.
1: Bush league stuff, yeah.
2: I'd be fascinated because I'm sure it exists. Like an umpire chat that Nate is involved in, and they all just rip Nick Mangione. Because he was saying that, because when we saw him at Leib's dinner last week, he's like, yeah, Tim Corbin's a great guy, apparently. I just hate Vanderbilt baseball because of the Whistler, and they're really good. But like, I believe like there's certain coaches that, like, especially when you've been calling games as an ump for years, that you get a relationship with them, and you know them. But he's like, yeah, Nick Mangione, I'm sure there's a group chat of umpires that when they get draw to Kentucky games, they're like, F this guy. If I can toss him, I'm tossing him.
0: Do you guys think that there's any way Brendan Sorsby is successful here and is reinstated?
1: No. Not one bit. I mean, if there's anything that the NCAA has been

0: extremely steadfast in communicating to athletes that you absolutely cannot do, it's gambling.
1: Yeah, I hate the feeling of like rooting for the NCAA here, and that's really not what I'm doing. They're just the ultimate sort of stopped clock that's right twice a day here. This just feels like, I know that they lose in court all the time.
0: Mm-hmm.
1: And it's in the end here, like we just finished having conference meetings in all these different places for each conference. And all of them had some sort of statement when they came out. They're like, we want governance. We want rules. We just want to know what they are. This, then why are you doing this? Right? Like, and this just feels like the ultimate test of like, do you really want rules or not? Because this is the most obvious thing that everybody knows you can't do. Like, this is, every sport has well-known examples of people who've run afoul of this rule and well-established records of punishing those people. And it's always zero tolerance and it's always forever. They literally waited until Pete Rose died to let him in the Hall of Fame. Because this is permanent.
0: He's not even actually in the Hall of Fame. I think he's just eligible to be voted for. It's not even a slam dunk he'll be in, yeah.
1: But, like, there's no one tolerates this at all because, like, the very credibility of the competition is at stake in allowing someone to play who bet on his own team in any way. Like, that is always fatal everywhere. If they're successful here and you can just go to court and get a guy reinstated for this, like, there are no rules.
2: This is the most common sense of all the eligibility cases they've heard here.
1: Like, I want, like the most liberal-minded person on these sorts of things in terms of, like, player advocacy and stuff,
0: mm-hmm.
1: like, even they have to be like, you can't have this one.
0: Right? Oh, yeah, you've got to draw the line somewhere. This is the line.
2: This has to be the bridge too far. Like, we've seen guys at smaller college basketball schools that are, you know, rigging games because, like, again, their NIL budget is not a ton. They're not making a ton to play those games, but you get some shady mob boss that's like, yeah, I'll pay you X amount of dollars to throw this game or, you know, adjust your stats. Mm-hmm. Like, yeah, they're going to take advantage because for them, that is life changing money. Like, Sorsby, I get you were a walk on or you were a redshirt quarterback at Indiana that season, but yeah, you've jeopardized your whole future now to, like, the point where we talked last week is like, the supplemental draft makes sense for him, but is there an NFL team that's willing to take a chance on him because of the baggage? So he hasn't had the chance to demonstrate contrition for what he did, but, like, he did the rehab, which is nice and all, but, like, he hasn't had a chance to show that he won't do it again.
1: Well, that's the challenge with him is, like, you can make the case, like, you can argue that you'd like him to be reinstated, but it's pretty hard to do that and feel like you're taking accountability for what you've done.
0: Right.
1: And who beats an addiction? If it's like an addiction at like a chemical level here, if it was anything else, we're not thrusting you right back into the fire after like a month.
0: No, not at all. Like,
1: you got work to do.
0: Yeah, that's something you can just get over in the span of a month, especially the gambling to the level that he did. Not even just the whole betting on his team aspect. The more details that have come out about his gambling habits, about how apparently he had friends of his place bets for him in apparent attempt to skirt being detected.
1: Moving money around.
0: Yeah.
1: Yeah.
0: That tells me right there that he knew what he was doing was wrong, regardless of addiction or not. So just there's no way he can be eligible. Like, I feel bad for the kid, but you can't play, dude.
2: Yeah, like, the best case scenario is that's insider trading, is that he's telling people information, like, yeah, you should do these bets here. But also, as we joked before, it was IU football before Cincinnati, before they were worth anything. And, like, who's to say he didn't bet at Cincinnati? I know we haven't seen details that he did that yet, but, I mean, you're betting individual pitches at Reds games? Like, that's...
0: That brother was gambling.
2: Yeah, that's like, again,
1: you're gambling to gamble. Like, I'm trying to be closer to the team. Yeah, I'm trying to be closer to the Reds.
2: There he was. He's like, I live in Cincinnati. They're the hometown team now. This is the team I'm cheering for.
0: As a Reds fan, if you are betting pitches, pitch by pitch, for the Cincinnati freaking Reds bullpen, you have a problem.
2: I mean, it's probably easy to bet ball on those.
1: It should be like, there's a, you make that kind of

0: bed and like immediately calls like a loved one or something.
1: You know? It calls the number for you.
0: Yeah, it calls when a gambler. They're like, oh, this guy.
2: Yeah, it's like. Like, those are the easiest ones. Like, that's why the Guardians pitchers a couple years ago were rigging pitches. Like, the first pitch of the game, it's like, okay, I can manufacture a ball here. Just don't swing if you're the hitter.
0: Softball was like that with the girls. It was actually pretty funny. They have, you get five pitches, period.
1: Mm-hmm.
0: So you can either strike out, but there's no walks. And it took the girls like 2 games to just figure out, I'll just take the first 2 pitches. Always. And then I can just swing it the next week because that's what I have to do anyway. But it was their way of like not having to like decide.
1: Just gaming the system.
0: Not read the pitch. Just now I have to swing, and it was took all the stress off. But it's terrible because usually the first 2 pitches are great.
1: That's hilarious.
0: They all did it for like 2 games. Like, stop doing that if it's a good pitch. Swing at it. Like learn. But that's I mean they, immediately it took 1 game for them to all figure out. This is way less stressful. I'll just take the first 2 and swing the next 3. And they all did it. It was awful. Now, imagine gambling on that. How sick would that be?
1: Sure someone will find a way.
2: I'm sure it happened. You just
0: I'm sure Brennan Torres would be bet on it.
2: Yeah.
0: All right. That's going to do it for us. See if we have a decision by tomorrow here. On the drive and on Thunderbolt. See you.

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0: Live from the Sam Aguiar Studio on the Louisville Cardinals Sports Network from Learfield, it's time for the R&B Roofing and Remodeling Cardinal Insider Show. 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
1: Good evening, folks, and welcome in another edition of the R&B Roofing and Remodeling Cardinal Insider. Jody Demling here talking some Louisville sports with you here on the Louisville First Radio Network as we broadcast this evening. A Monday evening in the Ville, the calendar has turned. It is now June, folks. So let's get through the doldrums, and we will come out on the other side feeling better for it. And we'll also come out on the other side knowing that football and fall sports are just around the corner. We got a lot to talk about tonight here on the R&B Roofing and Remodeling Cardinal Insider. 14 Louisville student athletes as they tie a program record. Student athletes in track and field qualified over the weekend for the national championship meet. The national championship meet will be in Eugene, Oregon next week, June 10th through the 13th. The Cards 14 qualifying, including several who have qualified multiple events. So they're in more events than just the 14. Elsini Kipruto in the men's 5,000 meter and the men's 10,000 meter. He's had a fantastic freshman year. And Roman Kulshov in the men's long jump and the men's triple jump. So congrats to the Cards. We'll have all that on track and field coming up in a bit. And the Louisville men's golf finishes 24th in the national championship meet over the weekend. Out in Carlsbad, California, Cooper Claycomb, Warren Thomas, and Brady Smith earned Ping All-Region honors. We've got all that for you as well. Louisville women will face off against Kentucky December 9th in Rupp Arena. We've got the latest on basketball and scheduling and all kinds of goodies there as that thing is just about to get going. I think we'll probably hear a lot here in the near future.

0: 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We got all that and plenty more to get to here on the R&B Roofing and Remodeling Cardinal Inside. We'll take our first quick break back after this. 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

and women's, football and men's basketball this week. Well, we got some news already on women's basketball. University of Louisville women's basketball team head coach Jeff Walls. It's got a big group coming back, a lot of returnees and some key players out of the portal. It's going to be an exciting year for the Cards. And the countdown begins. We found out today that Louisville will take on Kentucky in December 9th in Rupp Arena. Louisville and Kentucky, the game set for Rupp Arena on December the 9th. Both teams are coming off Sweet 16 appearances. The two teams will meet for the 62nd time in the series on Wednesday, December 9th. The game at Rupp Arena, the tip time and the TV designation will be announced later.

0: this fall. Fans that want to go buy a women's basketball season tickets, go to gocards.com and check it out there. Again, Louisville women's basketball at Kentucky on December the 9th. That's going to be a lot of fun. Those two teams are both going to be really good next season. But the Cards, again, facing off against Kentucky on December the 9th. Now, for men's basketball, we know that all the team reported over the weekend. We found out the Kentucky game is on December the 12th next year in Rupp Arena. And we also found out last week that Louisville will play SMU both home and away, and will play North Carolina both home and away next year. In addition to those two games, Louisville will play host to Duke, Clemson, Miami, California, Stanford, Pittsburgh, and Wake Forest. The Cards will play at Boston College, at Florida State, at Georgia Tech, at NC State, at Syracuse, at Virginia, and at Virginia Tech. The Cards will not play Notre Dame during the 2026-2027 season. And for any of those folks out there that are listening, if you want to gear up for the 2026-2027 season, season ticket renewal deadline of July 1st is approaching quickly. Fans are encouraged to renew their season tickets during the month of June to be entered in to win a variety of prizes. There's a bunch of prizes you can win. Go check that out at GoCards.com. Again, GoCards.com. Check that out now. As far as football is concerned, the University of Louisville football team, well, it's about around the corner, folks. Yeah, just around the corner. We have Louisville at the ACC kickoff on July the 16th. That's a Thursday. The first day, they split up into 3 days now. The first day, you'll get Commissioner Jim Phillips, and then you've got Florida State, Miami, NC State, Stanford, and Virginia. Day two is Boston College, Clemson, Georgia Tech, Louisville, Syracuse, and Virginia Tech. Day three, California, Duke, North Carolina, Pitt, SMU, and Wake Forest. So there's all kinds of stuff that's there's all kind of things, folks out there, that we look forward to. One of those for me is the ACC kickoff. It's a lot of fun to get there, listen to what Coach Brohm and everybody has to say, listen what they have to say, and also get there and figure out what exactly how good some of these teams are going to be. Let's take a quick break. Back after this, it's the R&B Roofing and Remodeling Cardinal Insider, Louisville First Radio Network.
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3: 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Talking some Louisville track and field. What a time it was at the outdoor track and field NCAA first round, East first round. As the Cards finished with 14 qualifiers for the NCAA Division I Outdoor Championship in Eugene, Oregon. The outdoor championships will be contested next Wednesday through Saturday in Eugene, Oregon. The Cards with 14 qualifiers. Let's go through the qualifiers, and then we'll go back and talk about what they did throughout the time in Lexington. KJ Bird was the one they had going into it in the men's decathlon. He was already qualified prior to the meet. Ashley Callahan, she qualified in the women's pole vault. Alma Gunz Iglesias qualified in the women's triple jump. Eva Divinity in the women's long jump. Ryan Farrell qualified in the men's 800 meters. Miller Jones in the men's triple jump. Helsingi Kipruto, he qualified in both the men's 5,000 meters and the men's 10,000 meters. Joffrey Kirwa qualified in the men's 3,000-meter steeplechase. Roman Kulshov in the men's long jump and the men's triple jump. Ty McPhail in the men's pole vault. Kai Tupas-South in the women's shot put. And Ilian Trulianflu in the women's pole vault. Again, these qualifiers, all 14 of those qualifiers, will now compete in the national championships beginning next Wednesday, as they will head out for Eugene, Oregon, and Wednesday through Saturday next week. And this is the NCAA Outdoor National Championship. So congratulations to those Cards. Director of Cross Country and Track and Field, Joe Franklin, and the entire coaching staff for the success this year in track and field. Let's go through the meet as they began the meet, the four-day meet, with three tickets punched to the national championship. On day one, it was Roman Kulshov in the men's long jump, Ty McPhail in the men's pole vault, and Helsingi Kipruto in the men's 10,000 meters. Roman Kulshov puts the first ticket for the Cardinals. He put down a leap of 7.74 meters on his final attempt of the competition in the men's long jump, catapult up the leaderboard, and book his second straight NCAA Outdoor Championship National Championship appearance. So that was pretty awesome for him. Ty McPhail qualified for the outdoors for the first time in his career, equaling a personal best with a clearance of 5.35 meters. The four-time NCAA first-round qualifier broke through on the strength of a clean sheet that saw him clear each of the first three bars of the competition on his first attempt, eventually finishing tied for eighth to book his ticket. And then Helsingi Kipruto, who got a 5,000-meter later in the week, secured his third and final championship qualification on the first day, a winning time of 28:30.21 in the men's 10,000-meter. That took down the previous facility record by over 30 seconds. The freshman

again, doubled back later in the week and became the first athlete in program history, male or female, to qualify for the national championships in the 10,000 and the 5,000 meters. I'm seeing Kipruto, a star on the rise at the University of Louisville. Day two, it was focused on the women's events as the Cardinals, the women's events for Louisville there as they qualified four to the Nationals. Ashley Callahan and Ilian Trulian flew in the women's pole vault. Guy Tupa South in the women's shot put, and Eve Divinity in the women's long jump. Callahan and Trulian flew became the first Louisville duo to advance to the national championships in the women's pole vault since 2022. Leo Welter and eventual national champion Gabrielle Leon, as that was the duo then. Now it's Ashley and Ilian. Callahan booked her second straight trip to the national championships, finishing the day with a clean sheet and a clearance of 4.27 to finish for a tie for first in the regional. Trillian Flew earned her first career qualification for nationals, winning a jump off that broke a three-way tie at the 4.22 mark that secured her spot. Guy Tupa South, a transfer from Washington, qualified for the championship meet for the very first time as she qualified in the women's shot put. She qualified in the shot put with a mark of 17.53 on her first attempt of the competition. She finished fifth overall in the shot put. The redshirt senior will have an opportunity, or she had an opportunity for the discus throw, but did not get that later in the week. In the women's long jump, San Jose State transfer Eve Divinity put down a win legal personal best of 6.45 to finish fourth in the competition and punch her ticket in the long jump, the women's long jump. So that was day two. So there's seven, so we're halfway there after day two of the East Regional. Day three, that was a day that the Cards saw the Cards post five different folks make it to Nationals. Again, five different folks on day three to Nationals. Jeffrey Kirwa got the day started by qualifying in the men's 3,000-meter steeplechase, earning his second consecutive qualifier in the championships after finishing as a national runner-up in the event a year ago. The sophomore cruised to a time of 8:21.35, the third fastest in the field to win his heat and secure the automatic qualification for the national championship. He holds the fastest time of the year. It's the fastest time in the world this year at the men's 3,000-meter steeplechase. The Cardinals, again, with a big day as they continued on this day. Ryan Farrell qualified in the men's 800 meters, second athlete in program history to qualify in the men's 800, 145.73 to finish fifth in the East. That time also crushed his own previous program record of 146.24. So he was rolling in that one. As again, Ryan Farrell qualifies for Nationals for the Cardinals in the men's 800 meters. A pair of Cards then earned their bids in the national championship in the triple jump that night. Roman Kulshov and Miller Jones both posted top five finishes to secure their spots in Eugene. The Kulshov posted, he qualified for the long jump, as we said, but then here in the triple jump, posted top mark in the regional with a 16.36. That improved him to number three mark in program history. With the dual qualification, the redshirt senior stands as the only pro athlete in the NCAA this season to qualify for nationals in both the men's long jump and the men's triple jump, becoming the first Louisville athlete to do it since Andre Black back in 2008. Miller Jones, a Division II All-American during his freshman season at Colorado Mesa University, punched his first career ticket.

0: to the national championships in the men's triple jump, notching a fifth best mark in the East with a win legal personal record of 15.95 that propelled him to fourth in the Louisville record books. El Singi Kipruto was the final qualifier of the night, earning his second national championship berth when he finished ninth in the men's 5,000 meters. The freshman battled to a heat-winning time of 13:49.03 to earn an automatic qualification and become the first athlete in Louisville history to qualify for both the NCAAs in the 5,000 and the 10,000 meters. El Singi Kipruto, what a banner time season it has been for him in his freshman season. And then in the final night of competition, the Cardinals got one more. Alba Cunz Iglesias punched the final ticket in the women's long jump. Again, the women's long jump for the redshirt junior from Spain. I think another chapter to her incredible comeback from a serious spinal injury that kept her out of competition the entire 2024 and 2025 season. She finished seventh in the East to secure a spot in the NCAA, putting a win down a win legal personal best mark of 13.27 that improves her to number three mark in program history. So there you have it. National championships next week, June 10th through the 13th in Eugene, Oregon at Hayward Field. 14 qualifiers for the University of Louisville. 14 athletes. KJ Bird in the men's decathlon. Ashley Callahan in the women's pole vault. Alba Cunz Iglesias in the women's triple jump. Eve Divinity in the women's long jump. Ryan Farrell in the men's 800 meters. Miller Jones in the men's triple jump. El Singi Kipruto, a freshman in the men's 5,000 meter and the men's 10,000 meter. Joffrey Kirwa in the men's 3,000 meter steeplechase. Roman Kulshav in the men's long jump and the men's triple jump. Ty McPhail in the men's pole vault. Ilian Trulianflu in the women's pole vault. And Kai Tupa South in the women's shot put. Again, head coach Joe Franklin for the Louisville Cardinals. I had a chance to chat with him before the regional last week. He had this to say about this group, and, well, it came true. Is this the strongest group that you've had to take to this point in a season since you've been here?
1: This is the strongest group that I've ever had. So not only here, but at my days at my other institutions, this is by far the most talented group of students that we've ever had.
0: Is it the diversity of the events in that as well? Does that play a factor?
1: It does. You know, we have people a little bit every place. And not only do we have people a little bit everywhere, but we also have people a little bit everywhere at the top of their event in the country.
0: Yeah.
1: So when you have that, that's what makes our team super unique and super special. We don't have a lot of depth. But the people we have are heavy hitters.
0: That was Joe Franklin, the director of track and field and cross country at the University of Louisville. Again, the Cardinals have 14 student athletes who are headed to nationals. The national championship meet begins next Wednesday. Runs 4 days. Eugene, Oregon, Hayward Field in Eugene, Oregon, for the national championships. Take a quick break. Back after this, it's the R&B Roofing and Remodeling Cardinal Insider. 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
6: 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Some men's golf. I'm going to take you through the NCAA National Championship day by day here in just a couple of minutes, though. We'll walk through them day by day and kind of where the Cards had their good moments and where they had some moments that they could have been better. But they finished 24th at the NCAA National Championships in Carlsbad, California. The Omni La Costa Resort and Spa finishing up on Sunday. They did not make the match play championship portion of the event. And they didn't make the cut for the fourth round. So they finished 24th in the Men's National Championship in golf. The Cards with a very good showing over the course of the 3 days in Carlsbad, California. After round one, Louisville was tied for 18th place after round one. The Cardinals posted on that first day. They saw Brady Smith post an even par. Andrew Tan, one over. Easton Johnson, two over. Warren Thomas, 3 over, and Cooper Claycomb was 6 over. Again, that was the very first day of the national championships, and that was last week on Friday. The Cardinals on that day, a 6 over par, and they finished in after one round, were tied for 18th. Now, they were pretty consistent on the 3 days, but the Saturday round, Warren Thomas was really good that day, a 69 for the Cardinals as he led them with 6 birdies. But that was the day, 8 over par, where a lot of teams were making moves that day, making moves up the leaderboard that day. That's the day. Oklahoma State shot 14 under, Vanderbilt and Texas shot 11 under, and Auburn took advantage of a big day. That's the day they shot 16 under par. A lot of schools making big moves that day, and Louisville actually fell a couple spots with an 8 over par total. But Warren Thomas had a big day, 3 under 69. He moved up into the top 30.

led the cards that day. Six birdies, including an impressive 50-foot birdie putt on number 18. Easton Johnson's bogey-free back nine, one over par, 73. Brady Smith, Andrew Tan, and Cooper Claycomb, all five over 77 for that second round. So Cooper had a tough go of it for the cards at Nationals the first 2 days. Now, the Cardinals on day three, three over par. They did slip one spot. They missed the cut and finished 24th. Again, 24th place for Louisville at 17 over par. The cut to get into the next day of stroke play was at two over. So the cards, seven teams out, but 15 strokes out. Warren Thomas led the Cardinals overall with a 1-0 under par, 215. He ended the week tied for 32nd, the fifth best finish all time by a Louisville golfer at the NCAA Nationals. His score in relation to par to the best 50. His score in relation to par is the best 54-hole score in program history at the National Championships. So, Warren Thomas, a very good tournament for the Cardinals, and again, he finished tied for 32nd, just missed the cut, one shot of moving on. Andrew Tan and Easton Johnson wrapped up their collegiate careers, five over par for Tan and eight over for Johnson. Tan was one under with a 71 in round three, and he moved up 16 spots individually for him over the weekend. Brady Smith was 9 over par on the weekend, and Cooper Claycomb 12 over par. He was did shoot a much better 1 over on the third round. So the cards all missed the cut. They did not make it as a team, but still a great season for Louisville. You know, when you look back, we had talked with Coach Ryan Blagg last week. The Cards started out the year way back in September. They were fourth at the Gopher Invitational in Minnesota, Independence, Minnesota. Then they finished fifth at the Bearcat in Cincinnati. It was the Blessings Collegiate Invitational in Fayetteville, Arkansas, where they kind of started to come around. They were second out of 10 teams in that. Then they went to the Fighting Irish Classic in South Bend and finished fourth. The Williams Cup, they tied for third in Wilmington, North Carolina, out of 18 teams, then went down and finished 11th in the Puerto Rico Classic as they began the spring portion in February. The John Hyatt Invitational, 13th out of 18 teams. The Michael Moreno Classic in Myrtle Beach, 2nd out of 16 teams. And then the Calusa Cup, 5th out of 8. The Cards made it into the quarterfinals of the ACC tournament in Watersound, Florida, finishing 7th out of 15 teams. They lost 3-0 to Virginia in match play in the ACC quarterfinal, then finished 2nd in the NCAA regionals in Athens, Georgia. The team they beat in there was Auburn, who looks like they're going to go on and perhaps win a national championship. Auburn leading the event by like four strokes, and they're very strong. But the Cards beat them in the regional and then finish tied for 24th in the NCAA National Championships in Carlsbad, California. Now, when you look at the roster for Louisville, Cooper Claycomb is a junior. He'll be back. You lose Easton Johnson and Andrew Tan out of the starting lineup, but Warren Thomas, a sophomore, Brady Smith, a sophomore, and you've got some other players. Adam Buchanan was the alternate. He is a sophomore as from Northern Ireland as well. He's one that I know they're excited about for the future with him. So, all kind of good things happening in that program, and a tie for 24th in the national championship for the Cardinals. There were some honors that were given out as well in golf. Cooper Claycomb, Brady Smith, and Warren Thomas each were named to the NCAA Division I Ping All-Region team. This marks Claycomb's third.

All region honor of his career at the NCAA Athens Regional. Clay Cohn posted a career best 54 hole score of 12 under par, a 201. His 201 set the program record for the lowest individual score in a regional history at Louisville. The junior finished third, second best finish by a golfer at a regional of all time at Louisville. As a sophomore, Brady Smith and Warren Thomas earned all region honors for the first time in their careers. At the NCAA Regional, Smith shot a 7 under par 206 to finish a tie for 8th. He posted a bogey-free third round with 4 birdies to help propel the Cards to the runner-up finish in there. And Thomas earned a top 20 spot, finishing 4 under par 210 on the week. Bright future for Louisville men's golf and head coach Ryan Blagg as they move on to a new season. While we're recapping that, University of Louisville women's golfer Whitney Wade Young and the Cardinals had a great season as well. They did not make the NCAA tournament, but they finished the season with 2 wins. They were 6th to start out the year back in September at the Sam Golden Invitational in Corinth, Texas. The Mason Rudolph, they finished tied for 8th. The Blessings Intercollegiate, they were 5th of 10 teams. And then the Pirate Collegiate down in Greenville, North Carolina, they finished 3rd. The Cards then, in October, were 12th in the Ruth Chris Invitational in Chapel Hill. They started out the spring with a home match in Melbourne, Florida, the Moon Golf Invitational. They were 14th in that, the Riverbend Intercollegiate in Houston. The Cards won that event. They won with out of, there were 16 teams in the event down in Houston, Texas. The Cards with a 7-over-par score. And they win by 6 shots. They win by 6 shots, 7 over par. Millie Cottrell tied for 4th. Thean Hewen was tied for 7th. And Emery Cameron tied for 8th. They had 4 in the top 15 in the Riverbend Intercollegiate. Then that was on March 9th and the 10th. And then they kept their hot streak alive. The Cardinals with a win at the Bentwater Women's Collegiate March 24th in Ackworth, Georgia. The Cards get their 2nd win of the season, a 2nd win in a row, as they were 8 over par 296 to finish in the final round to finish 34 over 898 for the tournament and claim the victory on their 2nd one of the year for the Cardinals. Louisville then finished 6th out of 18 teams at the Ironwood Invitational in Greenville, North Carolina, but then got to the ACC tournament and finished 15th in the ACC tournament. The Cardinals with a roster that Emery Cameron was a freshman, Bailey Burkett was a sophomore, Malik Cottrell was a junior, Veronica Exposito a sophomore, and Thean Hewen the only senior in the on the roster and in the lineup. So a very young team for Whitney Young as the Cardinals win 2 times this year in women's golf. One bit of news out of the women's soccer program. Louisville sophomore defender Ella Bard was called up to the U.S. U-20 national team for their training camp that began today. Bard headed to Spain and where the camp will be held today for 9 days. 2 friendly matches as the team prepares for the upcoming 2026 FIFA U-20 World Cup. In Spain, the U.S. will play France twice on June 5th and the 8th. France, a country that has produced a steady stream of talented female players, will also participate in the 2026 FIFA U-20 Women's World Cup. Players born on January 1st or 2026, January 1st, 2006, are age eligible for the FIFA U-20 World Cup in Poland. This is the 4th time that Bard has been called up to a U.S. women's national team during her first year with the Cardinals. In October, Bard was called up to travel with the squad to take part in 2 friendlies against Republic of Ireland and Portugal's U-19 squads. Bard took part in the U-19 team camp held in Portugal in February
She was also selected to the U-20 team camp

0: which also took place in Portugal back in April. In her freshman season with the Cardinals, Bard played 16 matches and made 7 starts. She made her collegiate debut against number 17 Vanderbilt and earned her first career start against Wright State. Bard has played all 90 minutes in 4 matches last season. 3 of those were clean sheet, USC, Upstate, Coastal Carolina, and Dayton. She played all 90 minutes on the road against number 2 Notre Dame and recorded her first career assist against the second-ranked Irish then. So congrats to Ella Bard as she was named, called up to the U.S. U-20 national team camp. She'll be a big part of the first season for Hunter Norton. Remember, Hunter Norton takes over as the head coach for the Cardinals. Karen Ferguson Days steps down after last season as she steps down as the longest tenured and the winningest coach in program history. 224 wins, 26 years at the helm for the Cardinals. She was the winningest active coach in Louisville, and they finished 13-5-3 last season. So some big things happening for the Cards in women's soccer as a new coach this year, as they, again, Ella Bard, on that called up to that U.S. U-20 national team. Congrats and good luck to Ella this week in Spain. Let's take a quick break. Back after this, it's the R&B Roofing and Remodeling Cardinal Insider on the Louisville First Radio Network.
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0: Welcome back to the Good One here in the R&B Roofing and Remodeling Cardinal Insider. We told you that we know football just around the corner. We told you the ACC kickoff

0: Tulsa in mid-July. We'll be there in Charlotte. And until then, we've got some spring sound to play for you. A few of them we'll bring you a couple times a week. Tonight I want to play from the new University of Louisville defensive coordinator, Mark Ivey.
1: When you look at your career, I mean, are you a defensive line coach? Because, I mean, you've loved it the last couple of years, but being back with the line, I mean, it's got to be it just seems like it kind of fits your personality.
2: Well, I think what you're telling me is I didn't do a great job with the linebackers.
1: But
2: anyway, no, I loved working with the linebackers the last 3 years, and it was an incredible experience to continue to learn, and the fact that Coach Brohm trusted me with that was awesome. But I've had a lot of reps with the defensive line over the course of the last 30 years, and it's a group that I feel like I relate to fairly well. And, so it's exciting to get back with those guys just because it's something I feel like I have a knack with those guys, and I just enjoy working with them. So a lot of excitement, one-on-one pass rush is a lot of fun, and you know, it's just good. If you can dominate up front, you should have a chance to win ball games. So, yes, I love what I was doing. That group I got to work with the last 3 years, very, very special. But to be back with the guys up front is a lot of fun, and I'm excited to work with them.
3: Steve Ellis, when we talked to him, talked about the learning experience and just the additional responsibilities that he gets from being a co-DC with you. What's that experience and adjustment been like for you, having those additional responsibilities being a co-DC?
2: I could tell you this. Anytime you're on a staff with Jeff Brohm, the learning experience is continuous. In this role, obviously, and you're learning a lot of things that you know, I haven't done since I've been here, you know, or whatever it happens to be. So that's. But I'm just telling you, anytime you're working with Coach Brohm, you're going to learn all the time because he demands that. He's going to hold people accountable and ask questions, and we're going to continue to sit down and even the things we're doing well, study them and say, can we do them better? So there's never going to be a time where it's just sit on your laurels and rest and be satisfied with anything. Not that we would do that anyways, but you're going to continue to learn. So, yeah, being in this, it's some different things every day that you didn't do before. Just like Jody asked me when I was with the linebackers for 3 years, that was all different stuff. You continue to make yourself a little bit more well-rounded. So, no doubt, being able to participate in a different role should make you, and I hope will continue to make me a better coach, because my goal is to give these guys my best effort to help them be successful. So, yeah, it's definitely a different role. It's a lot of fun, too.
1: Mark, this staff, a lot of some new faces that join in. You know, you move the defense, some new faces that join in. But it's a lot of younger guys as well. How have you mixed so far? You know, you've had January and February, like you said, and now you're into a week or so. How do you feel like you guys mesh as a group? And I think you knew most of them, right? You all kind of knew each other.
2: Yeah, no doubt. Well, first of all, working with Steve is – awesome. You mentioned Steve's name just a minute ago. Steve is, he does an unbelievable job with the whole back end, setting everything up, communicating. That guy's got more energy than anybody you've ever seen. So it was just a lot of fun. He's a great coach that relates to our players well. So to being able to work with Steve, he and I love it. But the other guys you're mentioning, number one, you're talking about Adam Mueller that got elevated, who's sat in there and had to listen to me for the last 3 years in that meeting room. And so he'll do a great job of those guys. He knows the ins and outs of all the defensive stuff. He's a really well football educated guy. And then, of course, Brandon Sharp, who played here and has coached and been a coordinator at different places and has done a great job the 3 years I've got to know him anyways. But, yeah, those are super smart and good football coaches that love working with our players. And then Coach brought in some other guys like David Elson and Derek Jackson, and I mean, those guys bring a wealth of knowledge and have roles all over the country at different places. And what they add to what's already there is it's really special. So it's a lot of fun to have the new faces, and then the guys that have already been here that have been elevated. It really, so far, I mean, is it gels well, and I think we're all getting better together.
4: What does it mean to have Clev back, and what do you hope to see from him this spring and this year?
2: Well, Clev, first of all, he's a great player, so that's always exciting. But the things that you don't get from everybody on the team, and you can't do that, is some leadership. You know, I didn't coach D-line last year, but anytime I needed something emphasized, I would leave the linebacker group real quick, go right down there to number 50 and tell them what I needed, and I didn't have to worry about it happening. You know what I'm saying? The guy has a lot of emotional energy. He's committed to not just being a football player, but helping our whole team get better through leadership. And then he's got a certain standard, and I don't want to slow that down.

0: So when he starts saying some stuff, I get out of the way and let him do his thing, because it's always going to mean more coming from a player. Coaches are supposed to do that, right? But if a player is willing to do that, if a player is willing to go up to his buddy and say some things that might not be what they want to hear, it's going to mean a lot more. So I'm not diminishing his role as a player. Man, he's a physical, active, he plays a little bit pissed off, so I like it. But he's also a great leader, so it's just great to have him around playing a simple period.
1: Is it nice to have more of a tighter connection now that you're with the defensive line this year and to be able to work with him more on a one-on-one?
0: Well, I mean, it is fun to work with Clev, yes, no doubt about it. I mean, he plays hard, he practices hard, he's the kind of person you want to be around, so sure. I can now put my eyes on it and be around it more often, like you said, and it is fun, yes.
2: What do you feel like your group as a whole, how have things kind of come together up front?
0: Well, when you say come together, we got a long ways to go to be in the come together state, but we've got some real talent. Some super talent at that edge, you know, position that's going to be, we're going to have to figure out ways to get a lot of people on the football field because they're really good players that we thought were going to be good on paper. And in these first few days, they've lived up to the billing so far. And then, you know, in the middle, we're going to have to continue to work hard and get better because there's some new faces there. That's a lot of new faces, mostly older guys that are transferring in, and then some young guys that were here. But that group's going to have to continue to work and do a great job. You know, it's good to get a couple of the guys that transferred in. I mean, you know, first one that pops to mind is D'Amico, and he's got a lot of raw talent. He's quick, he's twitchy, he does a good job. And then we got to continue to develop everybody else. But it's a good group, and it's going to continue to get better on a day-to-day basis. Some of the language that I use is a little bit different. Terminology, I mean. Not bad language, I'm going to say terminology. So, you know, they're getting used to, all of them are getting used to a little bit of a different the way I talk and handle and treat things, so there's a learning curve for everybody a little bit, but it's going to be good.
3: Mark, you're one of the longest tenured guys here. You've seen coaches come and go. You've seen philosophies and schemes change. What's it been like seeing all that change in the time you've been here, and how over that time have you developed a sense of community around it as your tenure and what's going on?
0: Well, this will end up being 8 coming up, which I'd be pleased if we can add many, many more to that. That'd be fine with me. But it is kind of funny. When I was sitting in the locker room the other day, I was thinking about who was here, there, and yonder. There's a lot of people that have come and gone, and that's fairly standard. And I'm very blessed, and I appreciate Coach Braum allowing me to stick around and be here on his staff when he got here in 23, I guess that was. But it's just a great place. I mean, I've said this a lot of times to a lot of people, but I've had 2 daughters that have graduated from this school. My wife, Rosa's gotten involved in the community and does a lot of stuff. She runs different Bible studies and works and does a lot of different things. So she's invested here, and we like being here. It's a great place to be. In 8 years or 7.5 years, whatever it is, you meet a lot of people and make a lot of friends. So I'm hoping to stay here for many more years. So it's a good spot and a good place.
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0: to the LA Rams and the Browns getting Jared Verse, a first round, a second round, and a third round pick in return. And then also, running question throughout the show. This trade was the biggest in NFL recent memory since blank. For me, the Matthew Stafford trade and the Jared Goff trade between the Lions and the Rams. That tops this one. And also Deshaun Watson going from the Texans to the Browns tops this. But Brad thinks this is the biggest trade that he has seen in quite some time. We'll take your phone calls and your texts at 310-840-4910. And we'll hit the Cleveland Browns side of things here when we return, because it continues on with our path of our three-point stance here this offseason, as we've now made it to the sixth pick in the NFL draft, which was the Cleveland Browns. So we'll do their season preview and the three-point stance when we return. He's Brad Evans. I'm Pat Boyle. This is BetMGM Tonight on Westwood One Sports.
1: The trade has happened. The Patriots are acquiring A.J. Brown from the Eagles for a first-round pick in 2028 and a fifth-rounder next year. Will the former All-Pro receiver be the big-play target Drake May needs to get New England back to the Super Bowl and win it this time? Westwood One Sports.

0: 23 yards created per touch. Saw around 67% of the opportunity share, probably going to be greater than 70%. I think the defense is still going to be top 10, even without Myles Garrett and Jared Versal in the mix. So they're going to stay ultra competitive as a result. Downside is that offensive line. It could be a bottom half unit, but give me Quinshon. 925.5 is too low. I think he's going to crack 1,000 with ease, maybe even just like 14 games.
1: Yeah, I really like that. Really quickly, I love Harold Fannin. As Costos always loves to say, Fannin, Fannin, you know, the intro to one of the many, many rap songs. So great rookie tight end season. I think he's going to go over 675.5 receiving yards. And then last but not least, over or under. I didn't realize, Brad, when I initially did this, I was initially thinking the over. But our friends at BetMGM, they've got the Browns win total at 5.5 wins. Heavy juice, minus 165. I'm sorry, I'm not laying any kind of juice on the Browns to go over their win total. So I think they probably win six, but you're telling me under 5.5 wins is plus 140. I would take the under on that one. Again, I think the defense is still going to be very good despite Myles Garrett being traded away. Jared Verse is very good. And I think the offense will take a slight step forward. So probably 5 or 6 wins, but I'm not taking, I'm not drinking juice to play the over on the Browns win total. No thanks.
0: Yeah, am I going to bet the over on this at minus 165? Hells to the no, I'm not. Are they going to get to a half dozen? I feel it's exactly what they get to. Give me 6 wins, a 6-pack of terrible beer on the Browns.
1: All right, we got to take a short break. When we come back, by popular demand, people on social media are begging for it. We're going to go streaking when we return here on this Monday night Major League Baseball. He's Brad Evans. I'm Pat Boyle. This is BetMGM Tonight on Westwood One Sports.
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7: 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Look on the bright side. 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
12: 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With warmer weather ahead, don't wait for an emergency. 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